0: of adults in the UK admit they got sunburnt last year. Cancer Research UK is expecting that number to rise after the recent record-breaking heatwave. That's the latest. I'm Faye De Silva.
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1: Daddy, you're a fool.
0: And she live in a poor part of town. And I go see her sometime. We make love so fine. I put my head on her shoulder. She said, tell me all your trouble. You know what she said? She said,

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1: From the Sky News Centre at 2. A jury's failed to reach a verdict in a murder trial which has dominated news headlines in the US. Lindsay Clancy admits strangling her three children at her home in a Boston suburb in 2023, but says she was suffering postpartum psychosis. It's unclear if she'll face a retrial. Prosecutors say she planned the killings, but her lawyer Kevin Reddington's paid tribute.
2: This woman is so brave. Every day she came in this courthouse, sat there through 7 weeks of a trial where nobody had anything bad to say about her except for the two prosecutors.
1: Hecklers have repeatedly interrupted Nigel Farage's speech at Reform's conference in Birmingham. The event's been overshadowed by claims of wrongdoing over foreign donations, which the leaders denied. Donald Trump says his US envoys will travel to both Russia and Ukraine with a proposal to end the war. Jared Kushner and Steve Witkoff will make the trips over the weekend and into next week. Argentina's president reiterated his country's claim to the Falkland Islands and announced plans to sanction oil companies working in the area. But the UK government insists the territory's British and its position is unwavering. Alexander Isak netted twice in the opening 9 minutes as Liverpool won 2-0 at Ipswich in the Premier League. It is manager Iraola's first win. His star summer signing Bradley Barcola came on as substitute for his debut, but it was Isak who took the headlines with his quick fire double.
3: Waiting for the first win, and we were talking about starting the game good, which we haven't done recently, so that was perfect for us to get two quick goals. I think we're starting to get the way we want to play.
1: And Jay-Z has serenaded his wife Beyoncé for her birthday during his first UK gig in almost a decade. The rapper led fans at London's Tottenham Hotspur Stadium in a rendition of Happy Birthday. That's the latest. I'm Faye De Silva.
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1: From the Sky News Centre at 3, the trial of a woman accused of murdering her three children, which has gripped America, has ended without jurors reaching a verdict. Lindsay Clancy strangled her daughter and two sons in Massachusetts, but argues she was suffering postpartum psychosis. Prosecutors say they're yet to decide on a retrial. District Attorney Tim Cruz insists the children should receive justice.
2: This case is not about a healthcare system or about how women are treated in it. Those are all important issues. This case, however, was about Lindsay Clancy and what she did on January 24th, 2023.
1: Numerous protesters have been thrown out of Reform's conference for heckling Nigel Farage. The leader was interrupted four times as he told delegates he believes there'll be a general election next spring. The gathering's been overshadowed by an allegation that top officials discussed accepting funds from a foreign donor. That's led to two men being suspended and Mr. Farage to say this.
3: I repeat, Reform has broken no law. We take compliance extremely seriously. And ask yourself, why is all of this happening? Anyone got a clue why it's happening? Because they're scared of us.
1: The UK government's again insisted the Falklands are British and that its position is unwavering. Argentina's president reiterated his country's claim to the islands. Over 160 countries have voted to replace the traditional world map with one that more accurately reflects the size of Africa. The UN resolution at the General Assembly was passed by 164 votes to one. Liverpool have their first Premier League win of the season, 2-0 at Ipswich. Alexander Isak scored both goals, and around 40% of adults in the UK admit they got sunburnt last year. Cancer Research UK is expecting that number to rise after the recent record-breaking heatwave. That's the latest. I'm Faye De Silva.
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1: From the Sky News Centre at 4. A mistrial's been declared in a high-profile child killing case in America. After days of deliberations, a jury couldn't decide whether former nurse Lindsay Clancy murdered her three young children. She's never denied strangling them in Massachusetts in 2023, but blamed it on postpartum psychosis. US President Donald Trump's had this to say.
2: It's a terrible situation. Look, she did a horrible, horrible thing. Can't be worse. But you'll find out what the price to pay is. There'll be a price. It's going to be mental institution or jail or something. But I guess they're going to go through another trial. It's too bad.
1: Nigel Farage has blamed loose pub talk as he insisted Reform UK's broken no laws on funding. The start of yesterday's party conference was overshadowed by an undercover sting claiming overseas donors were lined up to pay for polling. Argentina's president reiterated his country's claim to the Falkland Islands and announced plans to sanction oil companies working in the area. But the UK government insists the territory's British and its position is unwavering. Dentists are warning of a national crisis as a record number of children have their teeth taken out due to decay. There were over 56,000 extractions under general anaesthetic in hospitals in England last year. Liverpool secured a 2-0 victory at Ipswich in the Premier League. Alexander Isak netted twice in the opening 9 minutes. It is manager Iraola's first win. The Swedish star has 3 goals in 3 starts, and Iraola is expecting a big season.
3: It's a massive player for us. No? Probably my demands will not be about the goals. I know that he's fit, he's in a good shape. My fights with him are more about other stuff, about how to help the team in all the situations.
1: And Jay-Z has serenaded his wife Beyoncé during his first UK gig in almost a decade. The rapper led fans at London's Tottenham Hotspur Stadium in a rendition of Happy Birthday. That's the latest. I'm Faye De Silva.
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1: From the Sky News Centre at 5, prosecutors must decide whether an American woman accused of murdering her three children should face another trial after a jury failed to reach a verdict. Lindsay Clancy admits strangling them in Massachusetts in 2023, but blames postpartum psychosis. The 12-person jury was split 11-1 in a case that's gripped the world. Her lawyer, Kevin Reddington, says he'd want the same 11 jurors.
2: If we didn't have that one individual, we would have had a verdict and we would be out of here. But I don't know if we will ever be able to get jurors that aren't aware of this case anywhere. New York, Washington, Georgia, Japan, India, I don't know.
1: Nigel Farage will take to the stage again later after being repeatedly heckled during the first day of Reform UK's annual conference in Birmingham. The leader insists the party's broken no laws following claims of wrongdoing over foreign donations. Donald Trump says his US envoys will travel to both Russia and Ukraine with a proposal to end the war. Jared Kushner and Steve Witkoff will make the trips over the weekend and into next week. 600,000 children across England will be taught how to brush their teeth in school this year. It's an effort to stop a so-called national crisis of tooth decay. The issue's the main cause of hospitalisation among kids, with over 56,000 extractions in 2025. Dr. Muslim Koja is a dentist in Birmingham.
3: It is worse than ever been, because I've been here for 40 years plus, and what I've seen now is not what I've ever seen before. I think there is so much of sugar available now. It is a national crisis.
1: Liverpool have their first Premier League win of the season, 2-0 at Ipswich. Alexander Isak scored both goals. And around 40% of UK adults say they got sunburnt last year. Cancer Research UK is expecting that number to rise after the recent record-breaking heatwave. That's the latest. I'm Faye De Silva.
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0: Her daughter and two sons at their Massachusetts home in 2023, but her lawyers argue she'd been suffering postpartum psychosis. Her mum, Paula Musgrove, previously spoke in court.
1: I remember her being very nervous. I remember her saying, I just have to tell you guys something. And then she told us.
2: What did she tell you?
1: She told us that she had thoughts of harming the children.
0: Nigel Farage will take to the stage again later as Reform UK continues to come under scrutiny over alleged foreign donations. The party leader was repeatedly heckled during the opening day of its annual conference in Birmingham yesterday. He denies any wrongdoing. There's a warning, tooth decay is becoming the leading cause of hospitalisation among children. Figures show young people in England had more than 56,000 tooth extractions last year. Around 40% of adults in the UK admit they got sunburnt last year. Cancer Research UK is expecting that number to rise after the recent record-breaking heatwave. Liverpool have their first Premier League win of the season, 2-0 at Ipswich. Alexander Isak scored both goals. It's the club's first victory under Andoni Iraola. Iraola says he knew it was imperative they got the 3 points.
3: Yes, very pleased with the win, obviously. We needed this win and also with the performance. I think especially first half, we've been a very good team. We put a lot of pressure to the opposition and I think we started really strong the game. I think we learned probably the lessons from the last two games.
0: Jay-Z's performed his first UK gig in almost a decade. The rapper took the opportunity to serenade his wife Beyoncé, who was in the crowd at London's Tottenham Hotspur Stadium, to mark her birthday. That's the latest.

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1: Manx Radio News at 7 o'clock. Moramai, I'm Darren Timpson. The co-founder of a remote GP service says patients' records are secure despite UK doctors being able to view them. Manx Care is rolling out telephone appointments at practices across the Isle of Man, a move

0: from 12 other artisans on the island. But speaking on businesses in general, she says the key is buying local.
1: Well, I think it's extremely important for us all to buy local as much as we can because, you know, that's what's keeping our economy going. We don't rely on tourism as much as we used to because the tourists are just not here. So I think, essentially, we should all try our best to buy local.
0: And a Douglas cocktail bar has retained its place among the world's top venues. Kiki Lounge on North Quay in Douglas has kept its one-pin status in the Pinnacle Guide, a global recognition scheme for cocktail bars. The drinking spot says it has continued to strengthen its reputation since first receiving the accolade, recently rising to number 28 in the UK Top 50 Cocktail Bars list. Co-owner Drew Fleming said retaining the pin was evidence of the team's consistent standards and described the recognition as a chance to showcase the Isle of Man on a global stage. In international news now, the high-profile trial of a woman accused of murdering her three children in America has collapsed without a verdict. Lindsay Clancy strangled her daughter and two sons at their home in Massachusetts in 2023, but her lawyers argue she was suffering postpartum psychosis. Jurors were unable to reach a unanimous decision. A retrial has not yet been decided. And in sports, Liverpool and Alexander Isak were too strong for Premier League new boys Ipswich. The club had their first victory under Andoni Iraola after 9 minutes as the Swedish striker scored two. Iraola knew it was imperative they got the 3 points.
2: Yes, very pleased with the win, obviously. We needed this win and also with the performance. I think especially first half, we've been a very good team. We put a lot of pressure to the opposition and I think we started really strong the game. I think we learned probably the lessons from the last two games.
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1: Manx Radio News at 8 o'clock. Moramai, I'm Darren Timpson. A political commentator says he wouldn't expect any election candidate in the constituencies most affected by proposals for an offshore wind farm to keep quiet on the subject. The Attorney General has issued advice to those standing in the upcoming House of Keys general election in relation to the Moore Vannon project. The guidance warns that any member who expresses support or concern over the proposed 87 turbine development off the island's east coast may be unable to take part in the decision making process. Alistair Ramsey, who is also a former press officer for the Isle of Man government, thinks voters will want to know what prospective MHKs think.
2: It was, as legal advice, I guess it was fair enough. He's saying, you know, if you are specifically expressing opinion on this particular application, then you can't take part in that judgment process. Fair enough, but I wouldn't expect any candidate in the areas affected to,

0: The short answer again is yes. There's that reassurance that the data stays on the Isle of Man, it's not replicated anywhere else.
1: A local bar has retained its status as one of the world's best venues. Kiki Lounge on North Quay in Douglas has retained its one-pin status in the Pinnacle Guide, a global recognition scheme for cocktail bars. The business says it has continued to strengthen its reputation since first receiving the accolade, recently rising to number 28 in the UK Top 50 Cocktail Bars list. Co-owner Drew Fleming said retaining the pin was evidence of the team's consistent standards and described the recognition as a chance to showcase the Isle of Man on a global stage. Meanwhile, a shop owner on the Isle of Man says businesses can bloom in the city, but people need to support them. Yesterday, Ellen Van and Candles and Soapery were opened by the Douglas City Mayor. And in sport, and after an emphatic win in midweek, FC Isle of Man will be hoping to build up some more momentum in the NWCFL Premier Division later today. The Ravens are back at the ball with a tough test on their hands when they welcome the early league leaders, Burscoe, this evening. This has been a fixture that has provided entertainment over the past few years. 41 goals have been scored in the 8 meetings between the clubs so far. However, FC Isle of Man manager Lee Dixon, who won't be in the dugout again tonight due to suspension, is not expecting a free scoring fixture right now.
2: Let's not kid ourselves, they're going to be a completely different proposition than what Abbey Hay were in midweek. Proof of the pudding is the fact they're top of the league, and we're in a very different place in terms of looking at how little amount of goals we've conceded, and the start we've had to the season has been a very positive one. So I wouldn't expect it to be a very high scoring game. I think it'll be cagey. I think it's going to be two teams trying to test each other out.
1: FC Isle of Man versus Burscoe kicks off tonight at the Ball at 6 p.m. Mangus Radio will be providing full live match commentary on our DAB and AM 1368 channels. In international news now, Nigel Farage is expected to address his party's annual conference in Birmingham later, with Reform UK under scrutiny following claims of wrongdoing over foreign donations. The party is facing questions over allegations that senior officials arranged for a US company to fund 3 polls. Mr. Farage insists the party has broken no laws. UK dentists are warning of a national crisis as a record number of children have their teeth taken out due to decay. There were almost 34,000 related extractions in England hospitals last year. And Liverpool manager Andoni Iraola says he has no doubt Alexander Isak will produce the numbers this season. The £125 million forward scored 2 goals inside 9 minutes last night to inspire a 2-0 win at Ipswich. It's Liverpool's first Premier League victory this season. Isak tells Sky Sports News it's all down to tactics.
3: We have so much threat up front, and all of us, if we win the ball, play forward and try to attack, I think all of us will enjoy our offensive game. When you win the ball, that's when teams are unorganised, and if you can get the ball forward quick, that's when you can hurt the opposition.
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Here it is, dry with sunny spells for much of today, before becoming cloudier later, mainly moderate westerly winds, packing southerly highs of 17 Celsius. Beginning cloudy tomorrow, some outbreaks of rain and drizzle at first, becoming dry for much of the day. Some brightness developing from late morning through to early afternoon. Cloud will thicken again tomorrow afternoon, outbreaks of rain returning by tomorrow evening. Highs for Sunday of 19 degrees.

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Up for it between now and 10 o'clock with the Isle of Man Railways. Your chance to win tickets for two adults and two children for grandparents' Sunday lunch on Sunday, the 4th of October. That's our massive prize this September. And we'll have the first competition question coming up for you in just under 25 minutes' time. If you'd like to talk to the show, we'd love to hear from you. We're live as always. 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Ethel the tea lady, Harry the driver, Roger the fireman, and me and you, we'll leave from platform one shortly. Are you ready? Let's get on with it.

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1: The kaleidoscope of hits that is The Big Show for Saturday morning. Sister Elvis Presley, Little Sister, Herb Alpert, with a taste of honey. Back in a sec.
2: Now it is time for a break, so let's break. Bum, bum.

to know what the stars do on and off the set. It's good to know what's new. Then read all about it in the ABC Film Review. Collect those colored pin-ups off the guys and gals who send you Hollywood.

0: Here we are on platform one, waiting for the fast train to the 1960s. Lots of you getting in touch with us this morning. We'd love to read all your texts and emails, and we'll read as many on there as we can. Good morning to Val and Bunny in a breezy but bright Lichfield in the Midlands. And a happy 57th wedding anniversary to you two for tomorrow. Going out for a special meal with the family as well. Many congratulations, you two, and have a fantastic day tomorrow, won't you? Rory, good morning to you. It's bright, breezy and chilly in Whitstable in Kent. Looking forward to the show. 21 Celsius later on as well. That's not so bad for the time of year, is it? Phil and Dell are listening this morning. Good to hear from you. 166177, our text number, email studio@manxradio.com. Best start to the day, thank you. Well, thank you for listening, Muriel. Hope you have a fantastic day. Oh, hello, mate.
1: Morning. Anyone for a muffled toasty?
0: A muffled toasty, that would be lovely. Thank you very much indeed.
1: Here's your tea.
0: Oh, thank you. Big mug of tea with two sugars. Hey, we've got a busy train today, you best be off.
1: All right, I best be off.
0: Yeah, you best be off. I'll see you later, Ethel, thank you.
2: Okay, she's ready to roll.
0: Yeah.
2: Or should I say, rock and roll.
0: Rock and roll, Harry. Thanks for looking after the train for us.
3: They wouldn't be going anywhere without me.
0: Yeah, thank you, Roger, for looking after the boiler for us as well.
3: Steam's up. We're ready for time travel.
0: Well, let's go.
2: Isle of Man steam train time machine is go.
3: All aboard Isle of Man Railway's time train.
0: Yes, 166177 our text. Competition time coming up in about 15 minutes' time with the Isle of Man Railways. Tickets for two adults and two children for grandparents' Day Sunday lunch. I want-

Swinging 66 for the Four Tops. Reach out and I'll be there. 8:22 on the Big Collection with Arthur Conley's Sweet Soul Music.

0: Anyone for breakfast on a shovel?
1: Oh, yes, please. That'd be lovely. Thank you very much. We've eaten Ethel's waffle. Morning, Moira. Thanks for getting in touch. Morning, Chris. Could you please give a shout-out to Julie Hartley, who's visiting the Isle of Man from Australia, down under, to catch up with family and friends. Well, you're very welcome, Julie, and hope you enjoy your stay and have a fantastic time. 8:25 on Big Show with Ginny Walker at the...

0: actually born in the south of England but grew up in Australia, Frank Ifill with the Lovesick Blues. All right, it's competition time, my friends, with the Isle of Man Railways. Your chance to win 2 adult and 2 child tickets for grandparents' Sunday lunch on Sunday the 4th of October. What a fantastic way to treat your grandparents. You can celebrate wonderful grandparents with a memorable steam railway dining experience, including a 3-course lunch, return steam train travel to Castletown from Douglas, and a special gift for the grannies as well. How about that? There's a licensed bar on board. And we've got 2 adult tickets and 2 children tickets to give away.
1: All courtesy of the Isle of Man Railways time train.
0: Thank you, Roger. 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Give me the answer in an hour's time. And everybody with the right answer, and hopefully that will be you, will be included in the draw for the end of the month. Good luck.
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0: I said to Charlie, we'll just have to leave it standing on the landing, that's all. You see, the trouble with Fred is he's too hasty. Now, you never get nowhere if you're too hasty.
1: Bernard Joseph Cribbins, right said Fred, of course. Bernard Cribbins starred in the Doctor Who film Daleks Invasion Earth 2050 AD, and of course he played the Station Master in The Railway Children as well, amongst many other television appearances. Truly a national treasure he was. And talking of Station Masters, we're looking for a porter. 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
1: Thank you, Roger, and it could be you joining us on the Time Train every Saturday morning. Morning to Steve Mason, long time no here. Hello, Steve. Sorry it's been a while since my last email. I've still been listening. Very busy summer. Unfortunately, back in June, I fell out of bed and cracked my left hip. Ouch. I'm in week 10 of rehab now, but very slow, moving around and still with a limp. Well, I'm sorry to hear that, Steve. Get well soon, and thank you for your continued support of the programme. Otherwise, fine weather. It's much cooler than the exceptionally hot summer on the Ken Coast. Love to all at Manx. Well, love to you too. The hits just keeping coming on the carousel of music and memories from Smokey Robinson with his Miracles.

I second that emotion. Good morning to Tony and Jeanette in Devon on Dartmoor. It's a cool autumn morning with the sun shining. What's the pay for the porter's job? Sixpence an hour, Tony, if you're interested. I've got my hands on the new album from The Who called My Generation. The most accessible track for the radio is My Generation, the title track, so we're not going to play that, we'll play this instead. Brand new off the press, The Who, Anyway, Anyhow, Anywhere.

Colin Blunstone with the Zombies. She's Not There and Back Where You Are in 2026. Colin Blunstone is currently on a tour of the US with my good friend Chaz Cronk, who was bass player with the Straubs for so many years. Morning, Steve. What's the porter's name going to be? Justin, as in just in case. Oh, dear. Thank you. Chris, I wonder if anyone remembers Frank Ifield coming to the island in the mid-1970s to play at the Gaiety Theatre. I happened to stumble upon his drummer, Clive Dixon, on a Facebook page. He also played for Stella and Dolly Parton as well. Keep up the good music. I went out and picked up a Frank Ifield LP from the charity shop. He's a great singer, says Dave Neal in Port Erin. He certainly was. 8:45 on The Big Show from the Isle of Man, playing the Rolling Stones.

Tommy Carroll and Bradley the dog and Ron in the motorhome. Bonjour, Chris, says Carroll. Nearly hola, heading for the Spanish border. Calais to Spain in two days. Our song is On the Road Again by Cad Heat. It's not on the show today. 35 degrees where they are today.

Harry Roger Webb, celebrating his birthday on the 14th of October this year. That will make him 87 years old where you are in 2026 on the 14th of October. Morning, Chris. Can you say a big hello to my daughter, Joanne Kelly? She listens to you every week and loves Carnaby Street. That's from Kath, her favourite mum. All right, Kath, thank you for your WhatsApp message. Morning, Chris, from sunny Winchester. Tell Vera hello, and I still haven't got my suitcase. Had a lovely tour around the south of England from Southampton to Somerset. We'll cancel that. The suitcase has just arrived. Well done, Jeanette.

0: every breath I take, and each and every step I make brings me closer, baby, closer to you.
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0: And I-

Another great hour of music to come. We've got 3 million sellers after the news at 9. Music from Pat Boone, Wilson Pickett and Johnny Burnett. Don't go away.

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1: Manx Radio News at 9 o'clock. Moramai, I'm Darren Timpson. A political commentator says he wouldn't expect any election candidate in the constituencies most affected by proposals for an offshore wind farm to keep quiet on the subject. The Attorney General has issued advice to those standing in the upcoming House of Keys general election in relation to the Morvannon project. The guidance warns that any member who expresses support or concern over the proposed 87-turbine development off the island's east coast may be unable to take part in the decision-making process. Alistair Ramsey, who is also a former press officer for the Isle of Man government, thinks voters will want to know what prospective MHKs think.
2: It was, as legal advice, I guess it was fair enough. He's saying, you know, if you are specifically expressing opinion on this particular application, then you can't take part in that judgment process. Fair enough, but I wouldn't expect any candidate in the areas affected to just keep quiet because of that. And I think anyone who hid behind that would go down in the voters' estimation.
1: A shop owner on the Isle of Man says businesses can bloom in the city, but people need to support them. Yesterday, Ellen Van and Cannells and Sopri were opened by the Douglas City Mayor. Owner Tina Kane says the key is buying local.
3: Well, I think it's extremely important for us all to buy local as much as we can because, you know, that's what's keeping our economy going. We don't rely on tourism as much as we used to because the tourists are just not here. So I think, essentially, we should all try our best to buy local.
1: And in sports, there are both Northern and Southern derbies among the headline ties in the Canada Live Men's Premier League in Manx football today.

0: Our Reform UK's Treasury spokesperson is expected to announce today that he'll increase the tax-free personal allowance of £15,000 if it wins the next general election. The party denies any wrongdoing after allegations senior officials arranged for a US company to fund three polls. And over 160 countries have voted to replace a traditional world map with one that more accurately reflects the size of Africa. The UN resolution at the General Assembly was passed by 164 votes to one, that one vote being the United States. Manx Radio News at 9:03, our next at 10 o'clock. 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

0: Okay, dry, sunny spells for much of today before becoming cloudier later. Mainly moderate westerly winds. Highs of 17. Begins cloudy tomorrow. Some outbreaks of rain and drizzle at first. Becomes dry for much of the day. Some brightness developing late tomorrow afternoon. However, cloud will thicken again and outbreaks of rain return in the evening and overnight. Press to strong southerlies and highs of 19. Largely cloudy on Monday with rain for a time on Monday afternoon.
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1: Anyone for an eclair?
0: Oh, yes, please. Love the chocolate eclair.
2: It was a moonlit night in old Mexico. I walked alone between some old adobe haciendas. Suddenly, I heard the plaintive cry of a young Mexican girl.

Johnny Burnett, 1961. Wilson Pickett from 1966 and Pat Boone from 1962. 3 million sellers in a row. And we're playing those for Richard and Val Messenger. Morning crew, Richard and Val on holiday in their motorhome at a campsite near Harrogate in lovely Yorkshire. That's a beautiful part of the world. Beautiful sunny morning, listening to Carnaby Street. Great songs as usual, Chris. Well, thank you very much. Moving to the East Coast tomorrow. Best wishes. That's Richard and Val. Thanks very much indeed for getting in touch. 166-177, our text number. After me at 10 o'clock on the sandwich with Clarkie and Kiri this morning. A very old song for the likeable lyric. A £20 voucher to give away, courtesy of the Ginger Hall in Sulby. And it's National Cheese Pizza Day and National Hummingbird Day. Plus, there's classic choices from them, from the 70s and 80s. And also, Christy De Haven's been out and about chatting to the owners and staff at Moran Electricals, who are celebrating 60 years in the business on the Isle of Man. That's the Saturday sandwich. Simon Clark and Kiri Como after the 10 o'clock news.

0: Instrumental Magic from Peter Jay and the Jaywalkers with their version of the Can-Can. And before that, the lovely Cilla Black, Step Inside Love. A big hello to her indoors, the Braddock Mafia and Ray from Graham at Graham's Gardening Services. And good morning to everybody at Peter Dawson Tyres in Peel. Can we have In the Grip of a Tyre Fitter's Hand, please? Well, that was recorded by Budgie in 1973, so the answer is no. But it was worth a try.
1: Now it is time for a break, so let's break.

I kid you not, she's flambéing rissoles in Sweet Baby Sham. I think I'll give that a miss. Let's look at the Isle of Man Railways competition question next after CCR.

0: of my favourite Creedence Clearwater Revival tracks from 1969. It's Green River and it's competition time. Okay, about an hour ago we asked you this question. True or false, the Manx Sunday lunch is served on board on the dining car as part of the themed and special dining experiences programme. Your chance to win two adult tickets and two Kiddley Stings tickets for Grandparents' Day Sunday lunch on Sunday the 4th of October. Celebrate with your wonderful grandparents and a memorable steam railway dining experience, including a three-course lunch, return steam train, travel to Castletown from Douglas, and a special gift for the grandparents as well. We're running this competition prize throughout September. We'll give you the answer and find a winner on the last show of the month. Well, the answer, of course, was true. So well done if you got that one right. You're in the draw. Don't forget, you can find all the details of the Isle of Man's unique transport services online at rail.im. That's rail.im.
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4: Now, back to the record.

There you are then. Eric Clapton, Ginger Baker, Jab Bruce on vocals. Cream from Disraeli Gears. The new album from them is called Sunshine of Your Love.

Moody Blues, 1969. Ride My Seesaw and Motown Magic from Martha and the Vandellas, Dancing in the Street. Time for a little bit of Billy Fury at 19 minutes to 10 on The Big Show. Number one for the Isle of Man and the Northwest.

Yeah, roll on summer. Oh, it's just gone, hasn't it? Ronald Wycherley is his real name. We know him as Billy Fury. There we are. Contact year 1963. In summer. Still playing the greatest hits for more than 20 years. This is Bob Dylan. Rainy Day Women, 12 and 35. I don't know what happened to the other one.

Good morning to Malcolm, who's sent us a WhatsApp message this morning. Enjoying the show and loving the music. Thank you very much indeed for being there. These are the Paper Dolls.

Paper Doll, Something Here in My Heart Keeps Telling Me No, but I keep doing it. Let's play two before we say goodbye, bye, bye, bye, bye. Kathy Kirby and the Marmalade.

good morning to Chris and Diane, who are listening in a hotel room in Paris, which is fantastic. Have a great time. Last travel from us, the Marmalade with the Loving Things.

0: the Marmalade Loving Things. Good morning to Dave. In a sunny Letchworth Garden City this morning. It's Jan's birthday on Sunday.
1: Her indoors.
0: Happy birthday, Jan. Hope you have a fantastic day. And a great weekend. See, I knew I'd get there eventually. Better late than never. David, thank you for sending that message an hour or so ago. Well, we catch up when we can. So many people want to talk to us. It's unbelievable. Hey, listen, we've got to go. Ethel, see you next week.
2: All right, goodbye.
0: Ta-da. Harry, we'll do it, shall we, next Saturday, 8 o'clock.
3: Loving it, mate.
0: I'm loving it too, and hope you're loving it too. Thank you very much indeed for joining us.
4: Well, I think it's time we took this Isle of Man time travel steam train back to the future.
0: I think you're absolutely right, my friend. So we'll do it again next week, shall we? Seems a good idea to me.
4: I know. Get shoveling.
0: Yeah, get shoveling. We've got to go. All right, thank you.
3: Let's steam the old girl up and get going.
0: Let's go.
4: All aboard Isle of Man Railway's time train.
0: We'll get there eventually.

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Thanks for joining us as always. Hope you've enjoyed the show. And if you have and you'd like to listen again, all you have to do is click the on-demand feature at manxradio.com. This programme will be available for the next 7 days. Thanks to Ethel, thanks to Roger and Harry, and thank you most of all to you for listening. Hope you've enjoyed it. We'll have another Isle of Man Railways competition question for you next week. In the meantime, keep safe, be nice to each other, and send love, peace and poppies. See you next time, Tella.

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1: Manx Radio News at 10 o'clock. Moramai, I'm Darren Timpson. The co-founder of a remote GP service says patients' records are secure despite UK doctors being able to view them. Manx Care is rolling out telephone appointments at practices across the Isle of Man, a move it says will increase capacity. The services are being provided by a company called Techie Health. Dr. Omo Bala GEG is co-founder and director.
2: Yeah, one of the things we did at the start of this project was to carry out a data protection impact assessment. And these were all the things that we actually went through, and it was all signed off. So yes, absolutely. I think the short answer again is yes. There's that reassurance that the data stays on the Isle of Man. It's not replicated anywhere else.
1: A Douglas Cocktail Bar has retained its place among the world's top venues after successfully keeping its rating in the prestigious international guide. Kiki Lounge on North Quay in Douglas has retained its one-pin status in the Pinnacle Guide, a global recognition scheme for cocktail bars. The bar says it has continued to strengthen its reputation since first receiving the accolade, recently rising to number 28 in the UK Top 50 Cocktail Bars list. And in sport, a new pre-season hockey tournament is hoping to bring together people connected with the sport throughout today. The inaugural Tim Leeming Charity Shield tournament will see 11 matches in a fast-paced tournament that's taking place now until around 5 p.m. this evening. With the 2026 mixed season on Ireland due to start next Saturday, the event is hoping to offer clubs important preparations ahead of the campaigns getting on the way. However, both Paul Nuttall and Rachel Andrew, one of the Manx Hockey Association, say the tournament wants to achieve a bit more than just that.
3: We've worked quite hard, to be honest, over the summer months, putting together sort of a plan of what we wanted to do. The idea was to get the Premier League sides ready for the season ahead, and then from that grew a few other ideas. We've brought in some of Isle of Man Junior Hockey, and they're going to work as ball patrol.
4: And we've been encouraging them to come along to watch the Premiership players play so they can see what they aspire to.
1: In international news now, Nigel Farage is to close Reform UK's conference as the party finds itself embroiled in a row about political donations. The leader says no laws have been broken.

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1: Manx Radio News at 11 o'clock. Moramai, I'm Darren Timpson. A political commentator says he wouldn't expect any election candidate in the constituencies most affected by proposals for an offshore wind farm to keep quiet on the subject. The Attorney General has issued advice to those standing in the upcoming House of Keys general election in relation to the Moore Vannon project. Alistair Ramsey, who is also a former press officer for the Isle of Man government, thinks voters will want to know what prospective MHKs think.
2: It was, as legal advice, I guess it was fair enough. He's saying, you know, if you are specifically expressing opinion on this particular application, then you can't take part in that judgment process. Fair enough, but I wouldn't expect any candidate in the areas affected to just keep quiet because of that. And I think anyone who hid behind that would go down in the voters' estimation.
1: Young aspiring musicians are wanted for a youth band rehearsal tomorrow. The Blue Train Youth Big Band will be holding its first session of the 2026-27 academic year. Musicians of around Grade 3 standard are being invited to experience playing in a 20-strong ensemble. The session runs from 10 a.m. until 2 p.m. at King William's College Music Department. In sports, and the first match of the new Manx rugby season takes place today with Southern Nomads and Western Vikings facing off in the Hartford Homes Manx Shield. Today's match at QE2 gets underway at 2:15 p.m, whilst three other island clubs still have to wait until their own campaigns are allowed to begin. Having all previously been due to start their seasons today, Douglas Vagabonds and Vagabonds Ladies' respective opening matches were postponed until Saturday, the 25th of September. This is due to a decision by England RFU to push back the starts for many of their leagues due to unsafe pitch conditions caused by the recent prolonged hot and dry weather in the UK. Manx Radio's rugby correspondent Dave Christian explains why the Manx Shield game is able to go ahead in spite of this.
3: Isle of Man comes under the jurisdiction of Cheshire RFU. They've decided to follow the RFU central guidelines with no games before the 25th of September. However, Isle of Man rugby has been delegated to a Manx executive committee by Cheshire, and the executive committee have decided that we're going to play here locally, provided that the pitches are up to it.
1: In international news now, Reform UK is expected to reveal plans to raise the income tax threshold if elected to government. The party's annual conference finishes in Birmingham today as it continues to deny allegations of wrongdoing over political donations. And it's hoped a teeth cleaning programme will help reduce instances of tooth decay in children. There were 34,000 related extractions in England last year. Manx Radio News at 3 minutes past 11, our next at 12 o'clock. In the meantime, keep up to date by following Manx Radio on

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1: Manx Radio News at 12 o'clock. Fastamai, I'm Darren Timpson. A fundraiser set up for the family of a former TT rider has surpassed its initial target. Helena Ingham, wife of Daniel Ingham, set up a GoFundMe page hoping for £24,000 after an insurance firm rejected Daniel's life insurance payout. The 2024 senior MGP winner died due to a crash at Doran's Bend at the TT this year. The fundraiser now sits at over £27,000 with a new target of £40,000. A shop owner on the Isle of Man says businesses can bloom in the city, but people need to support them. Yesterday, Ellen Van and Candles in Soapbury were opened by the Douglas City Mayor. Owner Tina Kane says that aside from selling her own products, she is also stocking items from 12 other artisans on the island. But speaking on businesses in general, she says the key is buying local.
2: Well, I think it's extremely important for us all to buy local as much as we can because, you know, that's what's keeping our economy going. We don't rely on tourism as much as we used to because the tourists are just not here. So I think, essentially, we should all try our best to buy local.
1: And after an emphatic win in midweek, SC Isle of Man will be hoping to build up some more momentum in the NWCFL Premier Division later today. The Ravens are back at the ball with a tough test on their hands when they welcome the early league leaders, Burscoth, this evening. This has been a fixture that has provided entertainment over the past few years. 41 goals have been scored in the 8 meetings between the clubs so far. However, SC Isle of Man manager Lee Dixon, who won't be in the dugout again tonight due to suspension, is not expecting a free scoring fixture right now.
3: Let's not kid ourselves, they're going to be a completely different proposition than what Abbey Hay were in midweek. Proof of the pudding is the fact they're top of the league, and we're in a very different place in terms of looking at how little amount of goals we've conceded, and the start we've had to the season has been a very positive one. So I wouldn't expect it to be a very high scoring game. I think it'll be cagey. I think it's going to be two teams trying to test each other out.
1: In international news now, traffic coming in and out of Britain's busiest ports has been stopped by dozens of masked demonstrators blocking roads. Vehicles along the A20 near Dover are at a standstill following what a local councillor describes as a possible illegal migration-related protest. UK police have shot down suggestions from Reform UK that yesterday's delay to Nigel Farage's speech was because they had intervened. The party's leader expected to speak later as plans are due to be revealed, which would see a rise in the income tax threshold if elected to government. And nearly 34,000 tooth extractions administered among children in England last year were due to severe tooth decay. 600,000 school pupils are being targeted with teeth cleaning lessons. 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
1: Manx Radio News at 1 o'clock. Festimai, I'm Darren Simpson. A fundraiser set up for the family of a former TT rider has surpassed its initial target. Helena Ingham, wife of Daniel Ingham, set up a GoFundMe page hoping for £24,000 after an insurance firm rejected Daniel's life insurance payout. The 2024 senior MGP winner died due to a crash at Doran's Bend at the TT this year. The fundraiser now sits at over £27,000 with a new target of £40,000. The co-founder of a remote GP service says patient records are secure despite UK doctors being able to view them. Manx Care is rolling out telephone appointments at practices across the Isle of Man, a move it says will increase capacity. The services are being provided by a company called Techie Health. Dr. Omo Bala GEG is co-founder and director.
2: Yeah, one of the things we did at the start of this project was to carry out a data protection impact assessment. And these were all the things that we actually went through and it was all signed off. So yes, absolutely. I think the short answer again is yes. There's that reassurance that the data stays on the Isle of Man. It's not replicated anywhere else.
1: A political commentator says he wouldn't expect any election candidates in the constituencies most affected by proposals for an offshore wind farm to keep quiet on the subject. The Attorney General has issued advice to those standing in the upcoming House of Keys general election in relation to the Morvannon project. The guidance warns that any member who expresses support or concern over the proposed 87-turbine development off the island's east coast may be unable to take part in the decision-making process. Alistair Ramsey, who is also a former press officer for the Isle of Man government, thinks voters will want to know what prospective MHKs think.
3: It was, as legal advice, I guess it was fair enough. You're saying, you know, if you are specifically expressing opinion on this particular application, then you can't take part in that judgment process. Fair enough, but I wouldn't expect any candidate in the areas affected to just keep quiet because of that. And I think anyone who hid behind that would go down in the voters' estimation.
1: Elsewhere, Ramsay's most famous resident has unveiled his photos for next year's calendars. Thomas the Cat, who was granted freedom of the town in 2024, features in the series of photos for 2027. Taken and supplied by residents, businesses and visitors, the photos show Thomas going about his official duties of parading around the town and napping. Calendars are on sale from the Copycat in Ramsay, and money raised will go towards Thomas's care. And in sport, there are both Northern and Southern derbies among the headline ties in the Canada Life Men's Premier League in Manx football today. All four senior men's divisions are back in action this afternoon, with all but one fixture set to get on the way at 2:30 p.m. In the top flight, Southern rivals Colby and Rushden United meet at Station Fields, whilst Ramsey Youth Centre and Old Boys host Ramsey. In the latter of those two games, Manx Radio's football correspondent Tony Meppam reckons the away side might just have the upper hand.
4: I think Ramsey will take something from their first half performance on Tuesday because I thought they looked well acquitted. They've certainly got some good players in there. As were with Ramsey Youth Centre, you've already seen that you know, it's going to be a tough season for them. But I think Matthew Kelly will get it right, but I'm going to go for Ramsey to win.
1: In international news now, a group of demonstrators dressed in black and wearing balaclavas have stopped traffic going in and out of Port of Dover. Traffic along the A20 has been brought to a standstill, disrupting the movement of lorries and holidaymakers. While the nature of the protests not being confirmed, one local councillor, Chris Vincent, thinks it relates to illegal migration. Sky correspondent Amelia Harper has the latest.
5: The Port of Dover has released a statement to say that there is an ongoing public order incident affecting all routes in and out of Dover in Kent.
1: Police in Kent say they're engaging with protesters.

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some of y'all never been down south too much. I'm gonna tell you a little bit about this so that you understand what I'm talking about. Down there we have a plant that grows out in the woods and the fields. Looks something like a turnip green. Nearby called it poke salad. Poke salad. Used to know a girl lived down there and she'd go out in the evenings and pick her a mess of it. Carry it home and cook it for supper. Cause that's about all they had to eat. They did all right.

Richard spiteful, straight razor tote moment. 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
1: From the Sky News Centre at 2, the Port of Dover has confirmed that operations have returned to normal after a masked group, some shouting stop the boats, gathered at the gates earlier. The government's condemned the behaviour and the travel disruption it's caused. Mike Tapp, a local Labour MP, suggested those who covered their faces wanted to look intimidating and hide their identity. Reform UK is promising to raise the tax-free personal allowance to £15,000, insisting it would make Britain a better place for workers. It's currently just over £12,500. The party's Treasury spokesperson revealed if it's elected, he'd like to see that climb to £20,000. Robert Jenrick's been speaking at Reform UK's conference in Birmingham.
2: We're for the givers, not the takers. We're for the builders, not the breakers. For people who've paid in and need help, not those who are taking the mick. Above all, we're for you, the British people, and I will never be embarrassed about putting you first.
1: Russian media are reporting Donald Trump's envoys have arrived in Moscow. The US president previously said they'd be bringing a proposal to end the war in Ukraine. It's reported a 64-year-old woman's been found alive in the debris of her buried home 10 days after devastating floods in Nepal. She's apparently been airlifted to hospital in Kathmandu. To sport, and Bournemouth are playing Newcastle in today's Premier League game. First one, Stephen Goldsmith is at St James's Park.
3: Yes, where Bournemouth lead by 2-1. All the goals came in the first half. They raced into a 2-goal lead, Tavernier and an own goal by Chow. Harvey Barnes pulled one back. Not a lot going on in this half. In contrast, Newcastle's big money signing Matheus Fernandes-Pardo is on the pitch as they look for some attacking spark. Newcastle 1, Bournemouth 2.
1: And Jay-Z has serenaded his wife Beyoncé during his first UK gig in almost a decade. The rapper led fans at London's Tottenham Hotspur Stadium in a rendition of Happy Birthday as she blew kisses from the crowd. That's the latest. I'm Barry Weir.

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1: From the Sky News Centre at 3, the Port of Dover's confirmed operations have returned to normal after a masked group, some shouting stop the boats, gathered at the gates earlier. The government's condemned the behaviour and the travel disruption caused. Mike Tapp, a local Labour MP, suggested those who covered their faces wanted to look intimidating and hide their identity. Here's policing and crime commentator Danny Shaw.
2: There is a requirement on anyone who wants to hold a moving protest to notify the police at least 6 days in advance about what they're planning to do, when they're planning to do it. And it would appear that didn't happen in this case. The organisers are potentially breaking the law.
1: Reform UK's Robert Jenrick has called the Chancellor the biggest fraud in the Cabinet. He claims John Healey sold out his principles on defence spending, which saw him resign from Sir Keir Starmer's government in order to get a promotion. The Russian president's ordered that no strikes are carried out against Kyiv for 3 days. Vladimir Putin's due to meet US envoys Jared Kushner and Steve Witkoff, who've landed in Moscow, with the US president's team outlining plans to end the war. Donald Trump reckons there's finally the chance of a deal.
3: You know, last week they lost 32,000 people, mostly soldiers, during the last month, 4 weeks. They lost 32,000 soldiers. They're losing, on average, 25,000 soldiers a month. It's got to get settled.
1: A neighbouring building has had to be evacuated after a suspected arson attack in Londonderry. There was no one in the property that was the target this morning in the Green and Drive area of Derry. To sport, and Newcastle's Jacob Ramsey scored a late equaliser as they drew 2-2 with Bournemouth at St James's Park in the Premier League. There are five games just getting underway, including Nottingham Forest at home to Tottenham in the Scottish Premiership. Rangers take on Motherwell. And Oasis have brought some rock star swagger to the Venice Film Festival. They're at the premiere of a documentary about their reunion. That's the latest. I'm Barry Weir.

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1: From the Sky News Centre at 4. Mass protesters have now cleared away after blocking roads and causing delays around several major routes around the Port of Dover. The area is now clear following the disruption earlier, which involved dozens of people in black clothes and balaclavas. It's not clear exactly why, but some of the group were heard shouting, "Stop the boats!" Tory councillor Chris Vinson is from Dover District Council.
2: There are better ways to make those points, better legal, organised ways to make points that transact a political debate about migration in this country. And I really hope we don't see scenes like this in Dover again.
1: No one was arrested. Reform UK set out plans to raise the tax-free personal allowance to £15,000 if it's voted into power. The party's Treasury spokesperson also revealed that he'd like to see that climb further to £20,000 eventually. Vladimir Putin's ordered that no strikes are carried out on Kyiv for 3 days from midnight tonight. It's as the Russian leader prepares to meet two of Donald Trump's envoys, who have both arrived in Moscow and are scheduled to stop in the Ukrainian capital too. Dentists are warning of a national crisis as nearly 34,000 children had their teeth taken out due to decay last year. Thousands of primary-aged pupils will have brushing lessons in the classroom to help. In this afternoon's Premier League action, top of the table Manchester City are playing winless Coventry, and Darren Stanage is there for us.
3: And an Erling Haaland header has City on track for 3 wins from 3 in the Premier League after a fine cross from Semenyo was converted. Shirky's also at the post, but Coventry have had chances. Donnarumma scrambled to keep a Kuzunov back pass out and save well too when Radoni header at the back post was a great chance for Coventry to score when the scores were level. Hosts on top though, City 1, Coventry 0.
1: Newcastle battled back to maintain their unbeaten start to the Premier League season with a 2-2 draw at home to Bournemouth. In the Scottish Premiership, Rangers lead Motherwell by a 2-0 at half-time. That's the latest. I'm Barry Weir.
0: Ben Hartley's Record Bag on

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We are back for another week, and for the next 3 hours, it is you and me together as we dig our hand deep into the bag of tricks, which is by our side, and again, is absolutely stuffed full of our selection of the greatest hits on earth. We do this every Saturday between 4 and 7 o'clock, where we play your music like that. Genesis and Boz Scaggs to kickstart proceedings this afternoon. I hope you've had a good week, and I hope you're enjoying your weekend so far. Thank you for being with us, and a very good afternoon to you.

Hartland's record bag, well and truly in full swing now on Manx Radio Gold, and that is exactly the kind of music we like to play you on a Saturday afternoon. It's Shalimar, so I hope you've had a good week, hopefully a bit of a shorter one if you had some time off work on bank holiday Monday, and very much that sort of return to normal feeling with the schools having gone back on Thursday. As we, make our way rather swiftly through the first week of the ninth month of the year. It's all kind of flying by, isn't it? Let's head to the musical diary now for the first time this week and celebrating his 81st birthday today. The Scottish singer-songwriter Al Stewart. So that big song of his coming up for you in just a moment. And celebrating his 46th birthday today is the singer Kevin Sim, who in the 2000s had a fair amount of success with this band, and this was their biggest hit song, number one 2002, Just a Little, and it's Liberty X. Good afternoon to you.

just so good to play that. The Year of the Cat from Al Stewart, who is 81 today. The Scottish singer-songwriter, when you think of all the work he's done down the years, but that is absolutely one of his standout songs. And 46 today is the singer Kevin Sim, who was part of Liberty X. Now, let's just think about this. It was when they did Pop Stars, that series with Nigel Lithgow as the judge, and Nicky Chapman was there as well. This was like the forerunner to X Factor and Pop Idol and all that kind of thing. It was Pop Stars, and there were two groups who kind of came from that programme. Hearsay was one of them. The other, Liberty X, who actually didn't do too badly over the years, and Kevin Sim was part of that group. That was their big number one song, Just a Little, and they did come to the Isle of Man as well and perform at the Villa. I think it was about 2004, 2005. Aerosmith, Kim Wilde and ABBA lined up for you after the Turtles.

Late 1980s for Kim Wilde, You Came, ABBA and the Turtles on Manx Radio Gold. Really good to have you with us on this Saturday afternoon. I don't know about you, but it feels very sort of back end now in terms of the weather and the fact that, the sunset time later on is around about 8 o'clock. And when you think back in June, the longest day of the year, sunset was just before 10. So we pull back a couple of hours on that. You can really see the difference in the mornings as well as, yes, we make our way through the first week of the ninth month of 2026. Oh, and the general election, by the way, we go to the polls 2 weeks on Thursday. It's now less than 3 weeks away. Classic Stevie Nicks in a moment, because it was this day in 1981. She went to number one on the US album chart with her debut album. First of all, Aerosmith. It was this weekend, 1998. They scored their first US number one single with this song. I could

Manx Radio Gold with Aerosmith. This weekend in 1998, they scored their first US number one single after being together for 28 years and having had a lot of big hit songs. But that was the first number one from the movie Armageddon, written by Diane Warren, one of those sort of classics of more recent times, you might say. I don't want to miss a thing. And there she is, Never a Problem, as you well know, for us to play Stevie Nicks from her debut solo album, Belladonna. It went to number one on the US album chart this weekend in 1981. And that was the big song to be taken from it, the brilliant Edge of 17 on Manx Radio Gold. As you know, this gentleman, Sir Barry Gibb, turned 80 earlier this week. And here he is with the Bee Gees.

On the programme last week, we very much celebrated the 80th birthday of Sir Barry Gibb. We played you a number of his songs, but we couldn't resist playing another one from him today. It was Tuesday just gone. He turned 80, Sir Barry Gibb, born on the Isle of Man. And that is absolutely one of the Bee Gees' most underrated songs, the title track from their 1979 album, Spirits Having Flown.

Classic Beach Boys, The Plain White Tees and Soft Cell on Manx Radio Gold. As we head towards our news roundup at 5 o'clock, let's bring you the first piece of music this afternoon, because there will be more to come from this gentleman between now and 7 o'clock. But can you believe he would have been celebrating today his 80th birthday? He passed away in 1991. But what a plethora of music and performances he left behind. We are talking about Freddie.

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1: Pastor Mai, I'm Darren Timpson, and here are the stories that have been making the headlines in the Isle of Man today. A fundraiser set up for the family of a former TT rider has surpassed its initial target. Helena Ingham, wife of Daniel Ingham, set up a GoFundMe page hoping for £24,000 after an insurance firm rejected Daniel's life insurance payout. Doctors carrying out telephone appointments will be able to see a patient's records, but the data is secure. That's the reassurance from the company providing a remote GP services for Manx Care, which is expanding the availability of phone appointments across the island. A political commentator says he wouldn't expect any election candidate in the constituencies most affected by proposals for an offshore wind farm to keep quiet on the subject. The Attorney General has issued advice to those standing in the upcoming House of Keys general election in relation to the Moore Vannon project. And a Douglas cocktail bar has retained its place among the world's top venues after successfully keeping its rating in a prestigious international guide. Kiki Lounge on North Quay in Douglas has retained its one-pin status in the Pinnacle Guide, a global recognition scheme for cocktail bars. That's a look at some of today's main headlines. For the very latest, you can follow Manx Radio on social media or go to manxradio.com.
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2: Thank you very much there, Darren. Turning cloudy this evening, but remaining mostly dry. Overnight, we'll see outbreaks of rain and drizzle developing as the winds back from the south and strengthen at a minimum temperature of 12 Celsius. Sunset this evening is at precisely 1 minute past eight, and then sunrise tomorrow morning is at 6:34.
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0: 2 minutes past 5 here on Saturday Sport Classified, and it's time to go over everything that's happened in football and rugby. Tony Meppham joins us in the studio, and Dave Christian will, to look at all things football and rugby. As well as that, we'll get team news from Rob Pritchard down at FC Allerman's game. That game kicks off at 6 p.m. at the Bowl. And if you have any scores that we're looking for, we'll go through them very shortly. 166 177 on text and WhatsApp, or emails here in the studio, and that is studio@manxradio.com. But first, we'll start with the classified results. And we're going to start with football, and in the Canada Life Men's Premier League. Colby 3, Rushen 3, Braddon 1, Onken 3, Peel 6, Laxey 0, Corinthians 1, St Mary's 0, Ramsey Youth Centre and Old Boys 2, Ramsey 3, Arden and Druggan Division 2, Douglas Royal v Michael, awaiting result, Douglas and District 1, Jim 6, Castletown 3, Moran 1, Malou against Ayr and St George's against Foxdale. We have no details, but I'm sure Tony will give us them very shortly. Canada Life Combination 1, Rushen United v Colby, awaiting result, Onken 6, Braddon 4, Laxey v Peel, awaiting result, St Mary's 0, Corinthians 5, Ramsey 5, Ramsey Youth Centre and Old Boys 5, Arden and Druggan Combination 2, Michael United 0, Douglas Royal 6, Jim's 3, Douglas and District 0, Moran 1, Castletown 3, Douglas High School and Old Boys 8, Governors Athletic 4, Foxdale 3, St George's 1. In rugby, in the Harford Homes Manx Shield, just the one game, and that was Southern Nomads v Western Vikings, and that was a win for Southern Nomads, who got 54 points to Western Vikings 12. Those are your classified results, so I'll get my papers in order, and I will say a very good evening to Tony Meppham. Tony, good evening.
1: Good evening, Ben. Not a bad evening out there at all. So, good day in the sports field, and once all the other sports join in as well, action-packed all weekend.
0: Absolutely, and I was saying to you just before we came on air, it's the first Saturday I've done for a while where we've had no postponements.
1: Yeah, well, it's good for the weather for a start off. A little bit of rain this week, which has helped the pitches big time, because no rugby have struggled with the hard pitches. But football-wise, we just needed the fertiliser to germinate, which is working well now. And we've got hockey, I believe, back on next week, and then rugby shortly. So it's all to play for.
0: Absolutely. And let's go to Canada Life Men's Premier League first then. And the first game we've got on the list is Colby 3, Rushen 3. And a big thank you to Dickie Gale, who's been keeping us posted all afternoon. It sounded a fantastic game, this.
1: Yeah, absolute humdinger, because I think it was Colby who took the lead through Carl Hickey. And then it was Ollie Edge, who actually played for Colby last season, equalised. So I would say that he moved out of the ground pretty quick after the game finished. But that was 1-1 then. Lachlan Denham.

0: When I saw these two teams out there, I thought there's some good goal scorers in both teams here, but it was sort of Onken who got the best of it, because the penalty was definitely a penalty, there's no doubt about it. The goalkeeper caught the attacker, and Josh Kenyuk put the ball down on the penalty spot and scored from it to make it 1-0. And then Ethan Leavers got a goal. He's a tricky player, and floated it underneath the keeper to make it 2-0. But then in the second half, within sort of 10 minutes, it was 2-1 because Ben Wazza scored one for Braddon. And I expected Braddon then to just really push on it, but it didn't quite happen. And Onken were challenging, getting stuck in, and their goalkeeper, Braddon's goalkeeper, pulled off two or three really good saves throughout the second half against Onken. But it was Andy Asperidge who got the third one to make it sort of safe. And it finished up with Onken's first win of the season. That defeat midweek against St John's cost them, but that's better from them. And Braddon will be looking and just see where it went wrong.
1: Defending champions Peel, 6-0 win over Laxey.
0: Yeah, and this is all about a tremendous performance, because that's the information I've got back from Peel. Absolutely majestic in the whole 90 minutes of the game. They were 3-0 up at half-time. I don't know who put them 3-0 up, but Jason Charmer taking the responsibility, because no Thomas Brown today. He got two. Ben Sturgeon's really good player. He got a couple of goals. Scott Horn as well on the score sheet. He got a few goals for Peel last year playing as a defender, and the own goal at the end was the sixth one for Peel. So great performance. And Laxey, when you look at that league table, when you look on paper, Laxey potentially had their best team out today. There's still one or two missing, and they've now played three games with no points, 1 point, sorry. So it's a big problem for them at the moment.
1: Now we'll go to Rob Pritchard's game that he was at, which was Corinthians St Mary's. Now, one of the reports we had was there was more seagulls that have flown over than shots on target in this game. I'm guessing Rob has sent you a match report?
0: He hasn't, actually, but... actually, he might have done. Hang on, I'll see if I can get this one open, because I looked a couple of minutes ago and Rob's normally pretty good with a match report in, and yes, he has. Good on him. Thanks, Rob. Wouldn't want to miss this one. Corinthians 1, St Mary's 0. Half-time was 1-0. Corinthians scorer was Sean Doyle. One of the most uneventful games you will see. Plenty of work rate in the centre of the park, but both sides lacked real quality in the final third. The only standout chance Corinthians made it count a minute before half-time. A Noah Vowles cross from the right, finding Sean Doyle at the back post, who headed back across goal and into the bottom corner. That means Corinthians keep up their 100% start, whilst for St Mary's, it's back-to-back defeats this week. So thanks for that honesty, Rob, because I expected the phone to be busy today, because I thought both teams would have had a go. But by the sound of it, it was, you know, poor by both sides. And Corinthians have just sneaked it in the end, 1-0.
1: And then the Northern Derby Ramsey Youth Centre and Old Boys v Ramsey. And it's Ramsey that have got the bragging rights. Ramsey Youth Centre and Old Boys 2. Ramsey 3.
0: Yeah, and it always is. And good, better performance by Ramsey Youth Centre today. And it was 3-1 to Ramsey at half-time. And it was for Ramsey, it was Ryan Hurst. Graham Kinraid got one. We haven't got the third goal scorer through yet. Yes, it has just come through now. Fia Egon got the first one for Ramsey. So for Ramsey Youth Centre, it was Will Lithgow with a goal, and Leighton Ballard, who's a regular goal scorer for them, got the other one. So it finished up Ramsey Youth Centre and Old Boys 2, Ramsey 3.
1: Let's have a look at Arden and Drogon Division 2, and I've got no score for Douglas Royal v Michael.
0: No, I haven't neither. No, nothing's come through.
1: Okay, so 166-177 if you know the score for Douglas Royal v Michael United in Arden and Drogon Division 2. Elsewhere, though, Douglaston District 1, Jim 6.
0: Yeah, and this was played up at Nobles Park, Douglas Royal's old pitch. It's been redone up there, and first game on it. So congratulations to D&D, because it's not a take all. What I mean by that is they've had to put some money in to get this pitch like it is. So credit to the club for having that forward-thinking approach. I'm sure the Douglas Corporation appreciated it as well, because it just helps the coffers along the way. But it didn't go to plan today for D&D. They lost out 6-1. Haven't got Jim's goal scorers. If you text us through, please. 166-177. But Ash Humphrey got the goal for D&D. So congratulations to everyone at the club for making that happen.
1: And then Castletown 3, Moran 1.
0: Castletown showing the colours, aren't they, this year, because top of the table, going really well. And today it was usual goal scorers.

0: four of them. Alex Crawley with one, Ross Crawford with one, and Ollie Lee with the other one. Haven't got Maroon's goal scorer.
1: And then we've got Malou v Ayr United and St George's v Foxdale. I've got no scores here at the moment.
0: Yeah, it's come through, and thanks to Jordan for the goals scorers here and the score. A bit of a report as well. We've got Malou 3, Ayr 1. A scrappy win, but 3 points at home to a plucky Ayr side, so congratulations to them. One or two sort of players missing. Paddy Cooper, Eddie Cooper, Sam Greasley were missing as well, I think. So the depth was sort of thin, but Brandon Krippner whipped in a free kick, which evaded everyone just before half time. A penalty from Krippner and a header from Paul Whitley sealed the win in the second half. We played the last 30 minutes with 10 men, with young Kyle Douglas was sent off for two cautions. Great result given the circumstances, and our unbeaten start goes on. So they're joint top with Ayr. Castan, I should say.
1: And then St George's Foxdale?
0: St George's Foxdale, this is a guess, because I was there, it was alongside me at Braddon. I believe it was St George's 2, Foxdale 4. We could do with confirmation on that. Foxdale were 2-0 up, and then St George's got two goals back to 2-2, and then I think it finished up Foxdale 4, St George's 2.
1: Okay, so 166177, if you know the confirmed score for St George's v Foxdale in Arden and Drugan Division 2. Canada Live Combination 1, Russian United v Colby, we were looking for this score.
0: Yeah, still haven't had the score through on that one, so again, if you could text us through, please, and we'll give the guys a mention if there's any goals.
1: And then Onken 6, Braddon 4.
0: Yeah, I haven't got Braddon scorers, but for Onken, Bill Coulter, he got one. Callum Dawson got two. Well done, Dorsey. Lancaster, I think that Skippy got one. Tyler Deitcher got one as well. Good to see him back. And Connor Bell got the other one, that for Onken. So great performance by both teams. 10 goals, but it's Onken who came up 6-4 winners.
1: Laxey v Peel.
0: Haven't got that score.
1: So 166177 for Laxey v Peel in combination 1. St Mary's 0, Corinthians 5.
0: Good performance by Corinthians. Joe Middleton with the first one for Corinthians. Then it was Oscar Watterson. Blaine Slattery, the ex-manager of the Isle of Man a couple of years ago, he's back in playing football. He got a goal. Josh Kelly got a goal and an own goal. So it finished up Corinthians 5, St Mary's 0.
1: And talk about goals today. Goals galore in the other Northern Derby in this division. Ramsey 5. Ramsey Youth Centre and Old Boys 5.
0: Brilliant, and my explanation for this game was an absolute thriller, and well done to them. Ben Johnson got one, Brody Culshaw got two, Jake Morris and Will Callow for Ramsey Centre and Old Boys. For Ramsey now, I think we've got a mistake somewhere here, because I've got first air gun with a goal here. Well, he's down on the first team as well, so we'll check on that one. Leo Tregurtha got two goals. Ryan Kelly got one, and Ryan Kinraid got the other one for Ramsey. So points shared in the Northern Derby. Ramsey against Ramsey Centre and Old Boys 5-5.
1: Arden and Drugan Division 2, Combination 2, and Michael United 0, Douglas Royal 6.
0: Good performance this by Douglas Royal, and the explanation was Masters players at their best. John Hayes got two, Kevin Ballard got one, Stuart Foley, Graham Corn, and an own goal. So I haven't got a half-time score, but 6-0 it finished up with Douglas Royal against Michael.
1: And I've just had a message in. Big thank you here. And Division 2, Royals 2, Michael 2.
0: Okay.
1: And it was Freddie Crow with one and Nathan Farragher as well.
0: Okay.
1: So we go back to the Arden and Drugan combination 2, and it was Jim's 3, Douglaston District 0.
0: And again, a good sort of battle on this one, and it was 1-0 to Jim's at half time. We haven't got the goal scorers, but Jim's with those two goals in the second half made it safe.
1: And then Moran 1, Castletown 3.
0: 1-0 to Castletown at half time. Aaron Field with one of the goals. Lewis Fox and Kian Cottam got the other one. And it was 1-0 to Castletown at half time.
1: Douglas High School and Old Boys 8, Governors Athletic 4. There's been some big scores today.
0: Certainly was. And Rob picked up on it midweek how many goals were scored. And today, this one was a real battle in the first half, because it was Old Boys 4, Governors 3 at half time. So Old Boys shining through in the second half. Freddie Jones with 3, Caleb Anderson got a hat-trick as well. Kieran Brown and Bob Hardy were the goal scorers for Old Boys. We haven't got Governors Athletics goal scorers, but the referee, Liam Thomas, really good report about him. So well done to Liam and well done to Old Boys for that convincing 8-4 result.
1: It's always good to hear reports coming in about the referees because, of course, without the referees, linesmen, officials, these games can't happen.
0: Well, it is, and you know, we're struggling a little bit for referees at the moment. You know, anyone who's thinking of doing the course that's coming up shortly, please, you know, get in touch with the Isle of Man Football Association because, you know, we need the numbers. And when you look at sort of one of the referees, Peter Lewis is 83 years of age. Absolutely incredible to see that. And I won't mention one or two others that are older because Peter doesn't mind you commenting. One or two might take offence to that, so I won't say. But yeah, we need some more referees if we can.
1: Still in its prime then.
0: Yeah, definitely.
1: Foxdale 3, St George's 1.
0: Yeah, and I believe this was a great game of football played in the right spirit. You know, good competitive game, but very, very fair. And I think it was George Lever, was it, who got a hat-trick for Foxdale, 16 years of age. So well done to him. And well refereed another one as well, Johnny Gartland. He was a brilliant footballer, but referee as well. He's been out of it for a little bit. He dips back in when he can and helping us out. So big thanks to Johnny and both clubs today. Said you were really good in the middle.
1: Absolutely brilliant. So that concludes all our local football. Now, looking ahead to this evening, of course, FC Isle of Man are down at the Bowl. How do you see that one going? A great win in midweek.
0: Oh, it's a great win. My memory's not as good as Rob's, but I don't remember FC Isle of Man winning a game 6-0. They've probably had some 5-4s. They've had 5-4s, but not winning 6-0. So that was absolutely brilliant. And the goals all shared around. I believe Dean Pinnington has not passed his fitness test. I know Rob's on standby now to give you the team. But yeah, I'm looking forward to watching the game because they've had quite a few games away from the island and midweek games as well. But the performances have been good, which is what you want to see. I watched a bit of it on Tuesday on the social media, and cameras a little bit too far away, but we got the idea of it all. And they came out 6-0 winners. Brilliant.
1: And I mean, I've been down to the first couple of home games myself to watch, and the atmosphere seems to be back down there.
0: Yeah, it always helps, I think, as well when you've got it in the lighter nights because the weather's warmer, it's more comfortable. And yeah, I was there for the St. Helens one, and it's they sort of got stuck in, and winning gives confidence. And it does help the crowd because, you know, the Ravens supporters down there are very vocal and the drum beating as well. And it's just, you know, it's nice to see them having something to shout about because it's a new season, new manager. And at the moment, I would say it's going to plan. But Burscough is going to be a tough team tonight. They're top of the league. Well, they were up until this afternoon. And, you know, FC Isle of Man will be looking to see if they could sort of win that one because they've got some tough games coming up the next couple of games, FC Isle of Man. So it'll be nice to get 3 points on the board tonight.
1: Absolutely. Well, we'll go down to the Bowl very shortly to get team news from Rob Pritchard.
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1: And at just after 20 past five, let's say a very good evening to Rob Pritchard. Now, Rob, have you still been counting your seagulls?
3: Yes, good evening, Ben. No need for that as it stands right now, but I suppose, I hope, and we all hope, that we'll get some a little more riveting football action this evening at the Bowl. Welcome to the Bowl, incidentally, for the first time this evening, ahead of the NWCFL Premier Division encounter between FC Isle of Man and Burscough, with kickoff in just under 40 minutes' time. We can bring you team news now from both sides. We'll start with FC Isle of Man. Now, notably in the dugout, manager Lee Dixon is once again absent this evening. He'll be serving the second game of a two-match touchline ban. Therefore, as was the case in midweek, Liam Cowan and Gav Gorn will be taking charge of proceedings in the FC Isle of Man technical area this evening. In terms of the personnel on the pitch, perhaps unsurprisingly, FC Isle of Man name an unchanged 11 from that 6-0 hammering of Abbey Hay on Tuesday night. The only four changes to the squad, they come on the bench. Dropping out are Preston Cleeter, Leo Tregurtha, Joe Middleton and Jack Kamada. Coming in, Thomas Brown, Adam Adebayi, Steve Whitley and Jacob Crook. So FC Isle of Man starting 11 is as follows. In goal is Adam Killier, and then it's Jack Higgins, Berrin Colley, Carl Clark, Callum Sherry, Carl Watson, James Lowther, Captain Joe Quayle, Will Cowan, Freddie O'Donoghue and Charlie Higgins. And the substitutes for FC Isle of Man are Josh Kane, Thomas Brown, Adam Adebayi, Steve Whitley and Jacob Crook. Meanwhile, Bursko coming here off the back of a 3-1 home win over Exton Villa in their previous league outing. They make six changes from that victory at the community ground. Dropping out this time are Jack Hinnigan, Dylan O'Callaghan, Callum Laird, Bailey Passant, Deacon Smalley and Matthew Hamilton. Coming in is Cameron Rooney, who will be straight into the starting 11. The other five additions will be on the bench. They are Dylan Jenkins, Alfie Brassington, Charlie Street, Michael Jameson and David Parkinson. Incidentally, there's also a change in the dugout for Bursko as well. Their manager, Phil Travel is unable to travel this weekend, James McShane taking on the responsibilities. So Bursko's starting 11 is as follows. In goal is Ben Barnes, and then it's Harry Wright Akana, Stephen Rigby, Andrew Starkey, Captain Owen Fisher-Jones, Matthew Brown, Caleb Jones, Daniel Mahaffey, Joel Skillen, Cameron Rooney and Nathan Giblin. And the substitutes for Bursko are Dylan Jenkins, Alfie Brassington, Charlie Street, Michael Jameson and David Parkinson. Your referee this evening is Isaac Santos Munn, and his assistants are Liam Thomas and Sam Palmer tonight. Now, in the more recent years, these two sides have been getting used to the idea of, at times, battling for survival in the NWCFL Premier Division, this ever-competitive league they find themselves in. However, although it is the early stages of the 2026-27 campaign, it is a stark contrast for both these sides, who've made really strong starts, indeed, to their latest journey. For FC Isle of Man, it's just one defeat from their opening six, three wins, two draws, and the one defeat so far. And as I mentioned just a moment ago, coming in off the back of that emphatic 6-0 win over Abbey Hay at the Abbey Stadium on Tuesday night. They face a Bursko side, however, that are the current early frontrunners. They top the division coming into today's game. And what's more, in the 8 meetings between these sides so far, Bursko have won all of the last three, both over at Bursko and here at the Bowl as well. So in terms of the head-to-head record in more recent times, it is the Linnets who have the more recent advantage. And from the neutral perspective, and if you are looking for a bit of impartial entertainment between these two sides, look no further than the previous record between these two, because a massive 41 goals have been scored in 8 meetings between these two sides so far. It was a narrow 1-0 win that gave Bursko the win here the last time they visited the Bowl during last season. If the games before that last meeting between the two are anything to go by, we could be in for a treat this evening. But who knows what we'll get over 90 minutes. If FC Isle of Man were to take maximum points, they could leapfrog their visitors today. Meanwhile, Bursko looking to get a firmer foothold toward the top of the standings at this early stage. So FC Isle of Man versus Bursko kickoff at 6 p.m, so in just over 35 minutes time. And we'll be bringing you live coverage on Manx Radio AM 1368.
1: Rob, brilliant. Thank you very much. What's the atmosphere like? I mean, me and Tony were just talking there before we came down to you about how the atmosphere seems to be growing again down at FC Isle of Man with the way things have been going so far.
3: Just at the moment is a little more subdued, but this is one thing that we have noticed in the last couple of years, particularly with the home support. They tend to arrive a little closer to kickoff time than is the case now. What are we, 25 past five? By my reckoning, they usually get here the more louder support, if you like, somewhere between 22 and quarter to as well. So we are expecting plenty more in tonight. So if you've not got anything planned and you do fancy a football fix this evening, do head on down to the Bowl as well. The sun is still out. We do still have pockets of blue sky. You never quite know what's going to happen in the next 30 seconds with the Manx weather, but it's all looking very pleasant at the moment. No doubt the atmosphere will be building in the minutes leading up to kickoff at 6.
1: Absolutely, Rob. Thank you very much. We'll leave you to count your seagulls and we'll speak to you at 6 o'clock.
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1: And at 26 minutes past five here on Saturday Sport Classified, it's time to talk rugby. And I'm hoping technology's going to play ball and Dave Christian is on the line. Dave, are you there?
4: I certainly am.
1: Yay, there we go. It's worked for me. Just the one game to talk about, and that is in the Harford Holmes Manx Shield. Southern Nomads v Western Vikings, a big win for Southern Nomads.
4: Yeah, indeed. It was the opening match of the campaign. In fact, the opening competitive match for any club on the Isle of Man with the delays to the league system. And you could tell it was early season. There were a lot of drop balls, a lot of missed passes. But Nomads managed to hold it together. They've scored 8 tries to 2. You can't take that away from them at all. And a young star for them, Ethan Watt, Picked up 19 points in his, I believe, his senior debut. He scored a try and kicked 7 conversions as well. And had the honour of playing with his dad, Gaz, who was playing in the second row for Nomads this afternoon. So congratulations to the Watt family and particularly young Ethan. Western Vikings didn't make life easy for Nomads. And I think they should have perhaps scored more than the 12 that they did. Tony Quinn struck for Nomads, 13th minute. He's the pace man out on the left wing. You get him the ball in space and it's game over. He was inside his own half, in fact, very deep inside his own half. He was about 80 metres away from the Vikings try line. Vikings had the ball. It was turned over. They fired it wide to Tony Quinn and he did the rest. Lit up the afterburners, as they say, down the left-hand touchline and nobody could get near him. He was quickly followed over by Seb Meekin, also a youngster playing in it then there at scrum half. And captain of Nomads, Richard Seed, he went in just before half time. Ethan Watt kicked all 3 conversions and 21-0 up at the break. They were looking comfortable, but, you know, not really far enough. They probably wished they had more on the board, and Vikings had their chances and didn't manage to put them away. In the second half, though, Nomads broke the back of the game. 2 quick tries early on, 1 from Ethan Watt, 1 from Alex Maher. Watt converted both of those, and that effectively put the game beyond Vikings' reach at 35-0. But just after the hour, action exploded onto the field. Josh Linwood, first of all, went over for Nomads to push them further ahead. That was converted by Watt. But then Josh Katine went in for Western Vikings at the other end. And that put them onto the scoreboard and give them a little bit of optimism. From the restart of Katine's try, though, Richard Seed, the Nomad captain, he raced in under the sticks from the restart, and that restored the balance with Watt's conversion. Game went quiet then until the final 5 minutes, when there was a little flurry of action. First of all, Jack Goodwin powered over for Vikings. Josh Katine added the conversion. That got him into double figures. But Alex Maher had the final say. He picked up his 2nd of the game when he intercepted 2 minutes from the end. And, well, it's a handsome win for Southern Nomads. They pick up maximum points. They get 4 points for the win. And because they scored 4 tries or more in the match, they also pick up a bonus point. So they are top of the table. But it's only early days yet. Only 1 game played. And a little bit of comfort there from Western Vikings. They were able to cope with Nomads' attack for much of the game. But as I said, it's early season. Everyone's a little bit rusty. Lots of drop balls. And there's a lot of rugby yet to come.
1: Absolutely. And looking ahead to next week, what can we expect?
4: We've got the second round of the Manx Shield. It is Ramsey versus Douglas Celts. That's up there at the Murrick Park. We'll be doing rain dances all weekend to try and get a bit more water onto it. But it was burnt brown. It's greened up nicely with the rain we've had in the last week. Probably a little bit more would be nice if we can get it. But that's Ramsey versus Douglas Celts. Kickoff at 2:15.
1: And there's an image everyone wants, Dave doing the rain dance. Dave, thank you so much. We'll speak to you next week. Cheers, Dave.
4: Cheers.
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Canada Life Combination Ones wins for Onken Corinthians, and a 5-5 draw between Ramsey and Ramsey Youth Centre and Old Boys. We are still looking for Laxey v Peel and Russian v Colby. 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Arden and Drugan Combination 2 wins for Douglas Royal, Jims, Castletown, Douglas High School, Old Boys and Foxdale.

In rugby, just the one game in the Heart of Home's Manx Shield. Southern Nomads coming out on top over Western Vikings. They win by 54 points to 12. And next week sees the return of the Manx hockey season with the Mixed Leagues all kicking off next Saturday on the island. We'll have full details of them on Classifieds next Saturday. Don't forget, coming up at 6 o'clock, it's FC Alaman v Bursko from the bowl. Rob Pritchard and Tony Meppam are your commentary team for this evening's game. And if you're looking for something to do this evening, get on down there. The weather is perfect. And come on, you Ravens.

0: And that concludes things here on Saturday Sport Classified. Thank you, as always, for your company. Big thank you to Tony Meppam, Dave Christian, and of course Rob Pritchard for their input. They'll all return next week with another action-packed weekend. And of course, we're going to head on down to the bowl now for FC Alamann v Bursko. Can the Ravens carry on their victorious win this weekend with another win? Come on, you Ravens. Thank you for your company this evening, but your commentary team for FC Alamann against Bursko is Rob Pritchard and Tony Meppam. We'll join them very shortly, but for now, we're handing back to Manx Radio Gold.
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2: Both short but very, very sweet, absolute classics. Look at this. On Monday, Chrissie Hynde will be 75 years of age.

On Monday, she'll be 75. A very happy birthday to Christine Ellen Hind, otherwise known as Chrissy Hind, of course, born in Ohio in the USA, 7th of September. For so many years, such a part of the Pretenders, has had a very successful solo career. She's done some big collaborations as well, but for me, that will always be one of her finest compositions. Singer, songwriter, guitarist, she's been there and sort of done the whole thing really with the Pretenders. Back on the Chain Gang on Manx Radio Gold.

And you can hear plenty more music like that from 9 o'clock when the Saturday Night Jukebox will be underway. The Foundations, Build Me Up Buttercup, George Michael, one of his number one songs from the mid-90s, Fast Love, and talk about a good disco tune, That's the Way I Like It from Casey and the Sunshine Band. Before the Jukebox gets underway at 9, we have 2 hours of love songs coming up at 7, something to kind of get us in the mood for that shortly from Roberta Flack, but to take us a little closer to the news at 6 o'clock.

0: A very good evening on Manx Radio AM 1368. You join us live from the Bowl Stadium in Douglas ahead of this latest NWCFL Premier Division encounter for FC Isle of Man taking on the early league leaders Bursko. Kickoff in just under 5 minutes' time at 6 p.m. If you missed some of the team news on Saturday Sport Classified with Ben Cunningham and the team in the last hour, there have been just a couple of changes for both sides since then. For FC Isle of Man, there's a late change to the squad. Beren Colley, we understand, was injured in the warm-up. He was due to be part of the starting 11. He now drops out of the team. Instead, Jacob Crook, who is returning to the squad and due to start on the bench today, is promoted into the starting 11. Michael Williams now makes up the final place on the bench. For Bursko, there's also been a change as well. Jaden Smith is one of the players to come in on the Bursko bench. He replaces David Parkinson, who's actually in a coaching role in the dugout this evening. A reminder then of your starting 11s for both sides this evening. In goal for FC Isle of Man is Adam Killier. And then for the Ravens, it's Jack Higgins, Jacob Crook, Carl Clark, Callum Sherry, Kyle Watson, James Lowther, Captain Joe Quayle, Will Cowan, Freddie O'Donoghue and Charlie Higgins. The substitutes for FC Isle of Man are Josh Kane, Thomas Brown, Adam Adebayi, Steve Whitley and Michael Williams. And for the visitors, Bursko, in goal is Ben Barnes, and then it's Harry Wright-Akana, Stephen Rigby, Andrew Starkey, Captain Owen Fisher-Jones, Matthew Brown, Caleb Jones, Daniel Mahaffey, Joel Skillen, Cameron Rooney and Nathan Giblin. And the substitutes for Bursko are Dylan Jenkins, Alfie Brassington, Charlie Street, Michael Jameson and Jaden Smith. Your referee this evening is Isaac Santos-Munn, and his assistants are Liam Thomas and Sam Palmer. Well, these two sides, in the not too distant past in the MWCFL Premier Division, know what it's like to be involved in a scrap towards the bottom of the table. And although it is still early days here in the division for the 26-27 campaign, it's been a stark contrast for both these sides. They've both made very strong starts indeed. FC Isle of Man come into this on the back of an emphatic 6-0 away victory at Abbey Hay in midweek. Meanwhile, Bursko went into this weekend as the league leaders with 4 wins and 2 defeats from their opening games so far. We've also got a little bit of a late change in the commentary booth this evening because Darren Timpson is not available to join us this evening due to a last-minute change of arrangements, but someone who is very familiar to this position on my right-hand side, it's Tony Metham. Tony, nice to see you.
1: Nice to see you, Rob, and whatever Darren's up to, you know, that's fair play. It allows me to come down. I'm glad the weather's good because throughout the week there's a little bit of rain coming down, which always helps a service like this. But what a game in store for us tonight, Rob, because Bursko top of the league, or they were this morning, and FC Isle of Man have really hit some good form, and midweek was amazed. I watched a little bit of it on YouTube, and to watch the boys win 6-0 was absolutely fantastic, and let's just hope we get a performance like that this evening.
0: Indeed, you know, for both these sides, Tony, it's good starts. You know, confidence will be high for both. How much conversation do you think will have been had in the respective clubs over the first couple of weeks to kind of say, you know, this is great, there's a lot of positives going on, but let's stay calm, there's a long way to go in this season?
1: Absolutely, I'm sure certainly Lee Dixon will have said that, but you'll take it because when you're winning, you don't want it to stop because it does bring confidence right the way through the whole team. And, you know, one or two injuries, Alex Maitland coming out, and then, you know, Beren Colley, who played so well midweek. It's sad to see him not included in the starting lineup here. But right the way through the team, there's new faces in there that have done really, really well. And we'll just hope tonight that FC Isle of Man can just show the home crowd what they're capable of this season. And up to now, it's been some great performances.
0: And speaking of the new additions, just from an FC Isle of Man perspective to start with, of course, there was a lot made about Freddie O'Donoghue, obviously, so in the last couple of years in the Carlisle United system. Great pedigree in that system, had first-team experience out of Queen of the South in Scotland, but also a young man called James Lowther as well, who seemed to come to prominence with Pulrose United here on the island last season as well, has already made his mark in front of goal.
1: Yeah, he has, and I watched James towards the end of the season because the team he was playing for were fighting for silverware, and he's a really tricky player. And I just wondered, maybe the step up to FC Isle of Man might have caused him, you know, one or two sort of problems, but it hasn't, because he was included also in the National Island side squad. So it just shows you what, you know, players and people think of him. And he's got a nice attitude, he works hard, and my word, he can finish. And when you look at it, he's, what, 17 years of age, I think it is, Rob. Absolutely superb to see young players like him and others being given the opportunity to play. And Freddie Donoghue, I was talking to him midweek, and he's really enjoying it. And when you look at the players around him now, all coming back in, it only makes them stronger. Shame about Dean Pinnington. Steve Wortley's on the bench, which is great to see. So it's all looking good for Lee Dixon and FC Alamann.
0: Well, for Bursko, it's been changed for them over the summer as well. New manager coming in, Phil Stafford, who's not in the dugout tonight. He's unavailable to travel. So James McShane taking responsibilities in the Bursko dugout. That means neither side has their actual manager in the dugout this evening. We'll come to those in just a moment. But you know, from the Bursko side of things, it's been a summer of change. New manager at the helm. But that must, I suppose, not just breed confidence, but also breed a little bit of calm and composure within the club as well. After all those changes, they're going in the right direction to start with. Actually, as we just see, both sides are going to be switching ends for the start of this first half.
1: Yeah, it is, and it's great to see our side of it. We sort of see it more, what's going on. And Lee Dixon, I spoke to Lee in the summer, and my view to him was that he had to take the job because it's over the times that I've known him, this is his sort of first senior manager's job. But they're going well, and Lee will pick the pieces up next week when he's allowed down for the match.
0: Well, this fixture has produced plenty of goals over the last couple of seasons, and with that little swap of sides for both teams following the coin toss and the chats between the captains and the referee, FC Alamann will get us underway in their red and black home strip. They'll be kicking from right to left as well, looking at it toward the goal in front of the National Sports Centre. Meanwhile, Bursko in their green shirts, white shorts and green socks, kicking from left to right as well, looking at it toward the goal in front of Pulrose Bridge. These two have served up some great entertainment between each other, both here on the Isle of Man and over in Lancashire over the last couple of years. What can they produce this evening here in the evening sunset at the Bowl? FC Alamann get things underway. It's back with Callum Sherry, who rifles it first time out to the right hand side looking for Lyther. Headed away by Fisher Jones, the Bursko captain. Now into the feet of Stephen Rigby on the left edge of the Bursko penalty area. Gets it back from Fisher Jones again. Back across the box to Fisher Jones on the left edge of the box, closed down by O'Donoghue. Back out to that left hand side. Rigby under pressure down by his corner flag, clips it up the left hand side, can't keep it in play. FC Alamann force an early throw in over on that right hand side. A reminder as well to listeners here on Manx Radio AM 1368. 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The same can be done on the free Manx Radio app. And of course, we will be rejoining Manx Radio Gold here on AM 1368 at the conclusion of this match. Just a bit of a delay on this throw-in over on the far side as the there's a change of ball here, maybe just a little deflated, that first one. So here we are at the second attempt. So just over a minute played here. It is 0-0 between the two sides in the end of CFL Premier Division. Throw into the box. O'Donoghue tries to bring it down. He's swarmed out by green shirts. One of them is Cameron Rooney to bring it down the left-hand side. Whips it down that left flank looking for the feet of Skillen. Intercepted by Callum Sherry on his right-hand side for FC Alamann, just inside the FC Alamann half, and stabs it away. And it's off Skillen incidentally as well. The clearance and out for an FC Alamann throw on the right-hand side. Throw down the right, goes forward, headed away by Rigby of Bursko down the left. Intercepted by Carl Watson, who clears to the edge of the Bursko penalty area. Here's Fisher Jones. Short pass to his right-hand side. Now a chance for Starkey to bring this forward. Looks down the right-hand flank. That's a long floater ball down the right, looking for the feet of Caleb Jones here. Headed away by Jacob Crook, who was coming across to make sure Caleb Jones couldn't take it into his feet. Now for a Bursko throw on that right-hand side. Well, Caleb Jones was one of those who joined the new manager Phil Stafford in transferring to Bursko from AFC Liverpool. And Caleb Jones had a big say against FC Isle of Man at last season, scoring a 98th minute winner for the Merseysiders when the two teams met last season, two seasons ago. Here are Bursko with that resulting throw. On this right-hand side this time is Harry Wright-O'Connor. Cuts it in field. Bit of first-time football. Starkey's going to lead that this time for Daniel Mahaffey across the box and swing it towards goal. Skillen's effort is blocked by the defender. Clip back in by Stephen Rigby, the header towards goal. No one gets a clean connection. That's going to roll through to Adam Killier. But the first real opportunity that either side has had, it's well worked. So one-touch football down the right edge of the FC Alamann penalty area. Squared across by Mahaffey into Joel Skillen. It went behind him. He swung on the ball. Good connection, Tony. But there was a defender on the line. The keeper was rooted to the spot. He was probably going in otherwise.
1: Yeah, well done to the number 8. He got a great ball through to Skillen. And Skillen had a good strike at it. Good block, but on it again.
0: Here's Mahaffey, looks out to the left-hand side this time. Here's Giblin right across the box. Caleb Jones towards goal, looks for the far corner and finds it. Great start from Bursko, just under 3 minutes played. FC Alamann 0, Bursko 1. And the league leaders make an imperious start here in the sunshine at the Bowl. They rip the ball away from FC Alamann just inside the FC Alamann half. Mahaffey feeds it out to the left-hand side to Nathan Giblin, who strides forward, squares it across the box and unmarked at the back post as Caleb Jones, just cool as you like, just side-footed it almost nonchalantly across Adam Killier, who has rooted to the spot and into Killier's bottom right-hand corner. Great start for the visitors, Tony. 1-0 to Bursko.
1: Yeah, and it's just a real big shame there that Jacob Crook misjudged it completely because the ball was across. It was didn't have a lot of pace on it, but he just couldn't connect to it at all. And there was the player on the right-hand side, and he just finished it really well, because you could see where Adam Killier was going towards that left-hand side, and the ball went the other side. So, yeah, big disappointment for FC Elverum.
0: That's already at this early stage the 23rd goal of the season for Burscough in the NWSFL Premier Division. They are currently, by a decent distance, the league's top scorers. And sitting pretty at the top of the table as it stands. FC Elverum get things back underway. Launched toward the edge of the Burscough penalty. Headed away by Matthew Brown. Out to this right-hand side. The clearance down the right-hand side from the goal scorer Caleb Jones is blocked by Charlie Higgins. It's early days, Tony, but FC Elverum, they're going to have to reset here. Try and match the early energy of Burscough.
1: Well, it is, because you can already see that Burscough have got something about them, and they're not top of the table by sort of being a team that sort of finds scoring goals hard for them. And FC Isle of Man, when you look at it tonight, Rob, I think certainly Baron Colley would have probably played on that left-hand side, because Jacob was down, I think, as a substitute. But without him, it's just you've got sort of Carl in there. He'll keep things nice and tight. But Callum Sherry, pivotal on that right-hand side, and Jack's going to have to pick up the pieces over there.
0: Right to Carner with the throw forward for Burscough down the right-hand side. Headed clear by Carl Clark, bouncing awkwardly. Cushion header out to the right-hand side. There's right to Carner in there again. The missed judge header by Joe Carl Forster Mahaffey, who squares across the box. Look at the skill, and it's just beyond him and rolls out for an FC Alamein goal kick. But again, threatening down the right-hand side, Burscough. And it is Daniel Mahaffey who was part of that manoeuvre just a couple of moments ago that gave Burscough the lead. Space on the right edge of the box. He squared it nicely. Joel Skillen just a little too far out to get a touch on it there, Tony.
1: Yeah, and I think Joe Quayle was a little bit frustrated, because Joe was going for the header and Carl Clark didn't give him the call, and they got a little bit mixed up, and suddenly the pressure is on them. So they'll try and sort that one out. But Joe and certainly through that middle have got to keep things nice and tight.
0: Just over 5 minutes played in the NWSFL Premier Division at the ball. FC Elverum 0, Burscough 1. Caleb Jones is calm, finishing the fourth minute for the visitors. The difference between the sides early on. Here's Lowther for FC Elverum. Wrestles away from a challenge of Mahaffey, I think it was, in there. He goes to ground as Lowther and wins the free kick in the centre of the park as he tried to wriggle free of his marker. So that's going to be an FC Elverum set-piece opportunity. It's around 35 to 40 yards out, just off-centre to the right-hand side. Now, Tony, looking at the FC Elverum side, they have players in there that can deliver across, but there's not a huge deal of height in this FC Alamein team, is there?
1: No, there isn't. And when you look, it's taken quickly, Rob, on that right-hand side.
0: Indeed, whipped into the box, and the header from Starkey is over the top of his own defenders in the six-yard area at the near post, and it's going to roll and spin behind for an FC Alamein corner on the left-hand side. Yeah, they took the free kick quickly, as Tony quite rightly said, whipped in by Jack Higgins out on the right-hand side, and it was Starkey of Burscough who got the telling touch at the near post, flicked it over everyone else and out for an FC Alamein corner on the left-hand side.

0: It is FC Alamann 0, Bursko 1. Caleb Jones striking in the fourth minute to give the visitors an early lead. The league leaders an early lead, incidentally. Here's Charlie Higgins on the edge of the Bursko penalty area for FC Alamann, taken off his feet and then launched away by Stephen Rigby for the visitors over the top of defence. It's an awkward bouncing ball Callum Sherry won't quite get hold of. Joel Skillen to bring this down back to goal for the visitors. Can't bring it under a spell. Half cleared by Jack Higgins, but Bursko back in possession on that left-hand side. Short little pass infield to Starkey. Whips it out to the right-hand side. Caleb Jones just forced back a couple of yards and knocks it back to just inside the FC Alamann half. To right of Karner. Infield. First time ball back out to Caleb Jones on the right-hand side. Under pressure from two FC Alamann players. Cuts infield. Left-footed. Swinging the cross in. It's a great delivery. Skillen's header towards goal and wide of the left post. Wouldn't have counted anyway. The offside flag had gone up as Skillen attacked that, but it was a beautiful delivery from Caleb Jones. Cut inside onto his left foot and whipped that to the back post. Joel Skillen got beyond his centre-half partner, who's Callum Sherry. He managed to leave for dead there. Just couldn't quite time his run. Got the header and put it wide. Had it ended up in the back of the net, Tony, it wouldn't have counted anyway.
1: No, luckily for FC Alamann, but it just shows Skillen's a handful. They've got to get a hold of him, and Callum Sherry there just missed, judged his header clearance, and Skillen was there, and I think it caught him out. I think he thought it was going to go over the top of him, but yeah, careful there. We've got to sort of keep an eye on that back.
0: That's good. Consistently looking a threat here, the visitors. Here's Cameron Rooney. Lovely whip ball to the left edge of the box here. It's well weighted, Adam Killier. Good starting position for the FC Alamann goalkeeper. Comes out and claims it just in front of Nathan Giblin there as Bursko threatened again. But Tony, the visitors, they're constantly looking a threat when they start running in that FC Alamann defence.
1: It's ding-dong, isn't it, from them? And they break so quick. They can play it short and they shift it so speedily. And then when you look at it, dinking it over the top, both sides, both fullbacks are going to be on their game. And Jacob Krupp left-hand side and Jack on that Higgins on that right-hand side are going to be so careful not to drift out of position.
0: Yes, so full of confidence at the start of the season. And as I've mentioned before, there have been goal fests between these two sides. The previous eight meetings until today have produced 41 goals and nearly a 50-50 split. It was actually Bursko had 20 to FC Alamann's 21. But a reminder that Bursko have won all three of the most recent meetings between the two sides. Throw for FC Alamann on the right, launched into the Bursko penalty area. That's half cleared and then launched away up and towards the halfway line. Here's Skillen. Little header down, tries to cushion it into the path of Cameron Rooney. Taken off his feet, Carl Watson flicks that over the top of the Bursko defence. That's a poor header back to the goalkeeper. Ben Barnes does just about get there in front of Freddie O'Donoghue. It was cushioned back and O'Donoghue just seemed to read the potential opportunity. But Ben Barnes, he noticed the danger, just took one step forward and managed to claim it in front of the FC Alamann striker. Bursko back in possession inside their own half on the right-hand side. Here's Wright Akana, clips the ball in field. Halfway inside the FC Alamann of his half is Carl Clark for the home side. Intercepted, Higgins. Back into Joe Quayle, the FC Alamann captain, who launches a half-volley pass all the way out to the right-hand side. Lowther can't quite keep hold of it, but the loose ball's going to fall to a teammate in Carl Watson. Tries to feed the through ball to James Lowther. Intercepted by Cameron Rooney. Here's Giblin now for the visitors as they charge forward again in green numbers. Flicked out to the right edge of the box. Caleb Jones with a bit of space. Cuts back on his left foot. Wants to bend one for goal and puts it over the top of the crossbar. But Jones again with space for Bursko there. They work it well once again. Bursko from left to right. It's fed out to Caleb Jones, who's given time and space to shift that onto his left foot. And then wanted to. You could see what he was trying to do, Tony, trying to bend it to that far corner. Just couldn't quite get the accuracy over the top.
1: Yeah, Jacob Krupp did really well. He showed him that right-hand side to go, but he was anticipating that he would cut inside, and he did, and obviously he's hooked it a little bit as well. Well and truly gone over the top, but Jones is another player that's causing so many problems on this right-hand side, and Jacob Crook's got to be careful.
0: Just over 10 minutes played, FC Alamann 0, Bursko 1, and Bursko could be in again here. It's looped over the top of the FC Alamann defence for Caleb Jones to chase. Goes down under a minor challenge from Jacob Crook. No foul, says the referee, just inside the penalty area. Nice little flick into Mahaffey, who cuts in field. Deflected. Carl Clark will clear in the 6-yard area for FC Alamann and out and up towards the halfway line. Bursko to collect it on their right-hand side with Wright Akana here. It's unrelenting from the visitors who have that 1-0 lead at the moment. Akana goes across the halfway line and into the feet of Fisher Jones. Fisher Jones has plenty of time to look up and wants to float it out to the left-hand side. Giblin with a bit of space up against Jack Higgins, who stays strong as Giblin tried to cut inside, takes it off him, feeds James Lowther. There's the ball infield for Freddie O'Donoghue. He's got the whole Bursko defence to try and run at here, and as he tried to bring it under spell, sliding him as Fisher Jones knocks it back to his goalkeeper Ben Barnes, and that attack comes to nothing. Barnes with a quick throw out to his right-hand side. Matthew Brown on the edge of the Bursko penalty area. No red shirts putting him under pressure right now. Clip down the right-hand side, looking for the feet of Daniel Mahaffey. And it's going to go over the top of him and out for an FC Alamann throw-in. But the amount of ground, Tony, that Daniel Mahaffey of Bursko is covering at the moment.
1: Unbelievable. What an athlete he is. And that's what's causing FC Alamann, I think, to leave players in space because they're not being able to mark them tight, because as soon as they get closer to them, they're moving already, and that's brilliant to watch, because this is at the moment a no

0: We're only sort of 10 minutes or so, but what a display it is by one of the sort of teams that are expected to be there or thereabouts at the end of the season.
1: Referee's just stopped play. Joe Quayle's just gone down as he went up for a header there. Seemed to land pretty awkwardly on this artificial surface, and there's not really, as we know, Tony, there's not much given the ground there. If you're going to fall awkwardly, you're going to feel it.
0: Yeah, and Joe's a tough guy, so hopefully he's going to be okay, and it just gives FC Alaman a little bit of break, get some information from the sideline, and also just have a drink and take stock of what is going on here at the moment, because I don't know about you, Rob, but you know, Bursko look a real strong unit, don't they? And it's going to be tough for FC Alaman if they can keep it down, as in, you know, at the moment they're competing well for them, but you could just sense that every time Bursko have right, left or through the middle, they're looking to pump that ball.
1: Well, Joe Quayle is back to his feet for FC Alaman. Play is going to get back underway inside the Bursko penalty area with the goalkeeper, Ben Barnes, who throws out to his left-hand side. Quayle will be reintroduced shortly. But FC Alaman temporarily down to 10 men here as Matthew Brown halfway inside the Bursko half. Here's Mahaffey covering so much ground, as we mentioned already, for the visitors. Mahaffey, short little pass left to Fisher-Jones, and back into Mahaffey inside the centre circle here. Turns away from Carl Watson and away again. He just seems to be finding himself plenty of space to look up and find a cross out to the right-hand side. This time it's a right con, a little cushion header to the right edge of the box to get past his marker. But Jacob Crook is there to come across, as he got past Will Cowan initially, did right corner. And Crook takes no chances, just hooks it away and out to FC Alaman's left-hand side for a Bursko on Bursko's right, around at 10 yards or so from the corner flag over down to our right-hand side. So just a reminder then, just under 13 and a half minutes played, FC Alaman 0, Bursko 1, live coverage of the NWCFL Premier Division here on Manx Radio. FC Alaman go and win it back inside their penalty area. It's taken off Cowan by Mahaffey. On a tight angle, wants to whip one towards goal, went low for the far corner, saved by the feet of Killia. Deflected out to Caleb Jones, who heads it back in for the visitors into the FC Alaman penalty area. FC Alaman, after a bit of head tennis, get it clear down their left-hand side. Here's Charlie Higgins, gets past one challenge, and he's clipped by Harry Reiterkana as he tries to break down the left-hand side. That relieves some pressure on FC Alaman. It's another free kick to the home side. But again, FC Alaman living dangerously. It's that man, Daniel Mahaffey, again, active inside the FC Alaman penalty area. He just managed to switch it from his right foot to his left to get away from a chance. Tried to place it for the far corner, Tony. And good stop by the right boot of FC Alaman goalkeeper Adam Killia there.
0: Adam Killia did really well. He managed to sort of keep it out with his foot. But Mahaffey's handful down this right-hand side. And again, they're having a pop at goal at every opportunity. One or two sort of instructions coming from Gorney here on there for the FC Alaman, just what he's expecting from his players. But at the moment, they've got to try and soak up this pressure, because it's relentless in this first quarter of an hour of the game.
1: Indeed it is. Bursko have themselves a free kick halfway inside their own half. So coming up to 15 minutes played, it is the visitors who are in control. FC Alaman 0, Bursko 1. Caleb Jones striking in the fourth minute. They've had a couple of other chances, have the Linnets so far. The league leaders. Here's Matthew Brown. Wants to transfer it from right to left on the halfway line. Intercepted by Jack Higgins of FC Alaman, who whips it over the top of the defence. Now for Freddie O'Donoghue to chase with two defenders to come. He can't get past Fisher-Jones. A combination of Fisher-Jones and Brown wins it back for Bursko. Right to Karner now on the right-hand side for Bursko. Clears down the right. Intercepted by Joe Quayle, the FC Alaman captain. Crook, first time out to the left, gets it back. Infield to Cowan here, up against two defenders. Goes down under the challenge and wins a free kick. He's just bundled over from behind by Cameron Rooney, I think it is. And FC Alaman have themselves a free kick off centre to the left-hand side. We're on 25 to 30 yards out here, Tony. An opportunity, a rare opportunity for FC Alaman at this stage in the game to put the ball in the Bursko penalty area.
0: Yeah, it is. And well done to Will Brown. You know, he's Will Cowan, he's in there right to get past that sort of middle. And they've got a free kick here now. Is it Charlie? Charlie's going to take it. Charlie Higgins, number 11. And Callum Sherry's gone up. Carl Clark's in there as well. He's not the tallest, but he's a good header of the ball.
1: Charlie Higgins, the left-footed outswinger here. Two in the wall for Bursko. Whipped into the box. Head towards goal by O'Donoghue. Toward the back post. Callum Sherry won't get there. That's hooked away. Only as far as Lowther on the far side. Wants to cut and field up against Giblin. Giblin gets the touch but turns it away for an FC Alaman corner on the right-hand side. And at the moment, Tony, again, it's very early stages of the game. We must still caveat that. But FC Alaman, it's rare that they've been able to make any progress inside the Bursko final third. They've got to make some of these opportunities start to count a bit more.
0: Well, they have, and Carl Watson is going to be who's going to take this corner. And Jack and Jacob have stayed back. Here we go.
1: Carl Watson, right-footed outswinger, floated into the box this time. Headed towards goal is a tame one, and it's well wide of the left-hand post there. Charlie Higgins with the final touch. He's claiming it was a corner. The final touches are deemed to have been of an FC Isle of Man player there, and out for a Bursko goal kick. So a reminder, as we mentioned before, Bershka have won the last three meetings between these two sides, and it's been by a considerable aggregate scoreline as well. They've won the last three meetings with FC Alavman, both home and away, by 8-2, including a 5-0 win at the Community Ground last season, and then a 1-0 win here in March, it was last year. Tom Crocken with the only goal of the game on the stroke of half-time that gave Bershka the victory. Here are the visitors in possession inside their own half here. They've looked relatively comfortable so far and thoroughly deserving their lead. There's Matthew Brown looking out to the left-hand side for Giblin. Headed away by Jack Higgins of FC Alavman inside his own half. Giblin to pick this back up again looks in field with a first-time pass. No one in a green shirt there to collect it. Callum Sherry intercepts. Bershka do have a player down on the edge of the FC Alavman penalty area at the moment there. The referee is going to stop play for just a moment. Maybe just needs a little bit of treatment on that left-hand side. Holding his left ankle there. Tony, did you see anything in that one?
0: No, I didn't. I think it's right ankle. But I would say that the referee, because he stopped it, must have seen something. And, No, he's back on his feet, so it's that right-hand side, he's got the problem.
1: Dude, Stephen Rigby there, he's back on his feet, just looking to try and walk that off, so maybe just a bit of an awkward turn on the edge of the box, possibly there.
0: Possibly, because, it's 3G pitch, it can the odd time it can dig in, but the referee, well done to him, stop the game straight away.
1: Drop ball, FC Alavman in possession. Callum Sherry looks first time out to the left-hand side. Will Cowan brings this down, looking to race away from Reiter Kana on the left-hand flank. Wants to get to the byline. Might do into the penalty area where he goes. Goes down into the challenge of Reiter Kana. The cross on the left-hand side is blocked and turned away for an FC Alavman corner on the left-hand side. Well, FC Alavman were partially appealing, possibly for a penalty there, Tony, with Will Cowan. He got the cross in and then sliding him as right to Khan. I think they felt that Cowan was fouled. Referee not interested.
0: No, I think it was wishful thinking, to be honest with you. And
1: the appeals didn't seem to last too long.
0: No, not at all.
1: Well, here we are, FC Alavman corner on their left-hand side, right-footed in-swinger from Carl Watson. FC Alavman nil, Bershka won the score at the moment. Into the box it goes, that's half-punch clear from Ben Barnes. And on to Joe Quayle on the half-volley, who just knocks that straight back in. Hooked towards goal again, and that's a tame effort, though, from Will Cowan. And a comfortable take from Ben Barnes down to his right-hand side. It was almost a pass-come shot from Joe Quayle on the half-volley on the edge of the box into the penalty area. Will Cowan went for the spectacular overhead kick. Just couldn't generate the power, Tony. Comfortable save for the goalkeeper. Actually, in the meantime, Bershka down the right-hand side now breaking with the ever-lively Mahaffey on the right edge of the box. Wants to clip that into the penalty area. Headed clear by Callum Sherry. Balls to Caleb Jones, who can't quite bring it under his spell. It won't fall for Joel Skillen either. Half cleared by FC Alavman again, who wants a break now down the left-hand side. A little bit end-to-end in the last 60 seconds. Quayle wants to look for the through ball to Charlie Higgins. Intercepted by Fisher Jones, who goes down under challenge. The two captains coming together, and it's a booking for the FC Alavman captain there, as he felled the Bershka captain in the process of doing that. So just a reminder, as we just tick over 19 minutes here, live coverage of the NWCFL Premier Division at the Bowl. It is FC Alavman 0, Bershka 1. Caleb Jones, fourth minute strike for the visitors is the difference. And they've also seen Daniel Mahaffey have Bershka test the FC Alavman goalkeeper as well. They're the ones who've been in control. It looks like, Tony, Bershka actually might be readying a change down to our right hand side.
0: I think you're right, and I think it might be the player that was just down on that far
1: side. Stephen Rigby. Well, here is the Bershka free kick just inside the FC Alavman half. Floated to the right edge of the box and headed away as far as right to Kana. Put under pressure by Freddie O'Donoghue. Hooks that back to the edge of the penalty area. Caleb Jones into Rigby. First time effort blocked by Callum Sherry of FC Alavman on the edge of the penalty area. Deflects out to Giblin of Bershka. Forced back to the halfway line to Cameron Rooney. Clips that out to the left flank where Joel Skillen's taken up a little bit of space up against Jack Higgins. Skillen. Infield to Mahaffey, forced back out to that left-hand side under pressure from two FC Alavman players. Infield to Skillen, taken off him by Callum Sherry. The loose ball is going to fall to an FC Alavman player, and James Lowther, who looks over the top of the Bershka defence for Charlie Higgins. It's well beyond him. Ben Barnes, the Bershka goalkeeper, has come out, clears first time into the heart of the FC Alavman defence. Skillen stamps it through the lines, looking for the run of Daniel Mahaffey. The offside flag would have gone up, but FC Alavman goalkeeper Adam Killier is out there to comfortably collect ahead of the Bershka player. So, Tony, we're coming up to, in fact, we've just gone past the 20-minute mark. We're approaching the halfway point of this first half here. And, well, Bershka, as we've been saying over the last couple of minutes, still looking rather in control at the moment. Here's Charlie Higgins with an effort towards goal for FC Alavman. Deflected into Cowan. Back to Higgins, 25 yards out. First time ball to the left. Crook looks across goal into the six-yard area. Dangerous ball. Bershka deal with it as far as Charlie Higgins on the left edge of the box here. Higgins squares it to Carl Watson around 25 yards out, has a go for goal, closed down by Fisher-Jones. A Bershka headed back to the edge of the box. Fisher-Jones, no-nonsense clearance up toward Joel Skillen. Callum Sherry, taken off his feet by Skillen, but the loose ball falls kindly to Cal Watson of FC Alaman. He tries to feed it first time out to Jacob Crook on the left-hand side. And Alfred Bursko thrown on their right-hand side. Yeah, Tony, come back to the point. Come out to the halfway point of this first period. Bursko looking relatively comfortable at the moment.
0: Yeah, but I think 5 minutes, it's shifted a little bit, Rob, to FC Alaman. They've had a couple of good attempts at goal, and also they've had more possession in Bursko's half, which is nicer to see. And they just got to, you know, they're drilling a couple of shots from distance, which is going to be hard to beat Barnes. But I've certainly seen improvement in the last sort of few minutes from FC Isle of Man, and see if they can keep it up.
1: Callum Sherry clears for the host down the left-hand side. Charlie Higgins won't win the header, but the loose ball into the centre. O'Donoghue wrestled away from it by Andrew Starkey. Now out right to Carner for Bursko. Looks in field, intercepted by Carl Watson of FC Isle of Man. Joe Quayle now for the host. Short little pass to the left-hand side. Charlie Higgins wants to whip one into the centre. Blocked initially by Brown and picked up by Watson of FC Alaman on the left-hand side around 25 yards out. Flicked back into the centre. O'Donoghue wants to chase this one. He's forced a little bit out to the right and forced all the way back to the half-lay line on the right-hand side. Jack Higgins over the top of the defence. That's a neat-looking ball for O'Donoghue. Wants to whip it across first time into the penalty area. His half-volleyed effort into the centre is cleared by Fisher-Jones and turned behind for an FC Alaman corner on the right-hand side.
0: Yeah, it was a good attempt by Freddie Donoghue, because he sort of played it and he could see Higgins in there, and the defenders had to give a corner to stop it from coming through in the middle. So Kyle Watson again will go over that far side and whip this one in, and Callum Sherry makes his way up. Carl Clark's in the middle there, the boys you got to look for.
1: Right footed outswinger from Kyle Watson of FC Alaman here, whipped in, cleared away comfortably this time by Bursko. As far as Joe Quayle of FC Alaman, who's under pressure from Joel Skillen. Stout pass out to the right-hand side. Carl Watson up against his marker, taken off him by Daniel Mahaffey, arguably the standout player in this first half, the Bursko midfielder, and he's fouled as well as he tried to turn and look down the left-hand side. So a Bursko free kick over on that left-hand flank. Well, just to mention as well, Tony, you mentioned coming into this that Bursko were the top scorers in the league, perhaps unsurprisingly, because they are the league leaders. But coming into today, they had conceded 13 goals, so that was more than three times what FC Isle of Man have conceded so far. Only the bottom three had conceded more coming into this weekend. So Bursko, quite right, you know, and clearly well-deserved at the top of the table, but on the basis of maybe the early games that we've seen, they can be got at times.
0: Well, you can already see, you see it now, Rob, they push up, which will create that space to play up over the top. And I think FC Alaman are getting a little bit wise to it now, because Leather on that right-hand side is getting a little bit more space and whipping the wall in, and here they go.
1: Here's Higgins, 25 yards out on his favoured left foot, gets past one challenge and past two, whips that across looking for the back post there and hooked away by Fisher-Jones. FC Alaman just starting to up the tempo a bit, as Tony was alluding to a couple of minutes ago here. We are now just coming up to 24 minutes played in this first half in the NWCFL Premier Division. FC Alaman 0, Bursko 1. Here's Quayle, floated to the back post, smashed back across the area by Lowther, cleared by Bursko. Here's Watson now, popping up on the right-hand side. That's a heavy touch as he tried to get past his man and down towards the corner flag. That's going to take it out for a Bursko throw-in on their left-hand side. But again, Tony, just coming back to that point, as you say, with FC Alaman, in your opinion, they're getting a little bit wiser to it. They're just starting to bring the play a little bit further away. The first 10 to 15 minutes was very much played in the FC Alaman half. It seems to have switched to the other end in the last 10 minutes.
0: It is, and I think it's going down to Bursko. You could see closing FC Alaman down every opportunity when the player had the ball, and sometimes they banked it with two players. FC Alaman now have started to do that. Instead of just looking back and, you know, seeing what's going on, they're actually challenging the players now, and someone's dropping in their place when they're getting dragged out, and it's looking a little bit better now for FC Isle of Man, because they've weathered maybe the storm, and now they're having a little challenge, see if they can pull an equaliser back.
1: Well, speaking to the FC Alaman manager, Lee Dixon, who, again, a reminder, is not in the dugout this evening. He's serving the second of a two-match touchline ban. But one thing that they've tried to stamp out, Tony, particularly, is maybe slower starts in games that they've had. And they've been punished again early on in this one, haven't they?
0: Well, they couldn't do much about it, really, because it was good football to watch. And were they a bit cold, you know, maybe, but you know, you can see it in Bursko. They're pushing forward. Skillen's gone a little bit quiet. I say that quietly because I don't want him to get stuck in, because the first 5 minutes or so, I thought he's going to be a big problem right away through the game. But McAfee on this right-hand side, and also Jones as well. Lots of space over here for them, and they keep pushing it.
1: Carl Clark of FC Alaman floats one down the left-hand side to the left edge of the Bursko box for Freddie O'Donoghue to chase, who wins it back off Matthew Brown here. O'Donoghue goes down under the challenge. The referee says no wrongdoing. Jacob Crook picks up the loose ball for FC Alaman, taken off his feet by Ryder Karner, who clears for the visitors up to the halfway line. Carl Clark for FC Alaman hooks it back forward. headed away by Wright Akana on the edge of the Bursko penalty area. Sherry heads up into the air. Mahaffey brings this down. Cameron Rooney, that's a lovely first time ball out to the left hand side. Bursko have numbers on the left edge of the penalty area. Here's Giblin, wants to square it across. It's blocked by Jack Higgins initially. Hooked back across the area. Jacob Crook heads clear. Back out to Giblin on the left edge of the penalty area. Little pass back into Cameron Rooney, 30 yards out. Forced back out to the left-hand side, taken off his feet by Carl Watson of FC Isle of Man. Watson cuts infield past the challenge and then past another challenge. It's brought back for an FC Isle of Man free kick. The Bursko midfielder, I think, is adjudged to have pulled back Carl Watson on that moment. And it is going to be an FC Isle of Man free kick. Well, Carl Watson, Tony, just looking at us, he's absolutely livid about the decision. I think he's wondering if there should have been a card given.
0: I think they had two goes at him. They got the first one and Carl just carried on. And whether the referee played advantage, I don't know. But then he had a second go at it. And I think that's what infuriated Carl. Referee's had his say, Carl's had his say, and everyone's happy.
1: Indeed. No card, incidentally. It's an FC Isle of Man free kick just inside their half. Here's Jack Higgins, looks down the right-hand side. Stephen Rigby. Heads in field, clear by Fisher-Jones of Bursko on the edge of his penalty area. Here come the visitors again, and now with a little bit of space to run into is Mahaffey. Wants to feed that out to the right-hand side. Caleb Jones, the goal scorer who made a blistering start to this game, has just been a little bit quieter in the last couple of minutes, not seeing as much of the ball as he did early on. And he certainly provided a threat in those early stages and made it count. Jacob Crook with the throw in for FC Isle of Man, 10 yards inside their own half here. Just over 27 minutes played in the NWCFL Premier Division at the bowl. As FC Isle of Man win a free kick, Charlie Higgins pushed in the back by Bursko's Harry Wright-Akana. It remains FC Isle of Man 0, Bursko 1. Caleb Jones strike in the fourth minute. Still the difference between the two teams. And just in the last couple of minutes after Bursko had dominated the early proceedings, FC Isle of Man just starting to maybe try and ask a few more questions of their visitors. But it is worth pointing out that Ben Barnes has largely been a bystander in the Bursko goalmouth so far this half as we approach the half-hour point. FC Isle of Man free kick on their left-hand side just inside the Bursko half. It's going to be Carl Clark looking for the option down the left-hand side. Finds Jacob Crook up against Wright-Akana. Skips past Wright-Akana with a clever touch and go. Crook wants to slide that into the centre. Wright-Akana gets the block in. It's out for an FC Isle of Man corner on the left-hand side. Bursko are adamant. The final touch was off the FC Isle of Man player. The referee is signalling for the corner on the left-hand side. But again, Tony, just coming back to the point of FC Isle of Man just starting to find their feet in the game perhaps. They've got to capitalise, from an FC Isle of Man perspective, they've got to capitalise on this better play at some point if they want to get back into it.
0: Well, they have, and you know, when you look at sort of Will Cowan in there, you've also got Charlie Higgins, but Freddie Donoghue's another one who can score goals, and it showed midweek that they can share the goals about the responsibility, and let's just see how they do with this corner. And Carl Watson's come over the opposite side this time.
1: Carl Watson, right-footed in-swinger. Another corner for the home side. Whipped into the box. That's well dealt with by Bursko. Comes out as far as Joe Quayle wants to hit that on the volley. It's blocked by the head, the side of the head, I think, of Daniel Mahaffey, who came out and charged it down. Deflected out to Bursko's left-hand side. Is Matthew Brown. That's a lovely turn to get away from two players. And then again, feeds it back to Stephen Rigby on the byline. Sliding in is Charlie Higgins to try and win that by the corner flag. He can only put it away for a Bursko goal kick. I think what's noticeable as well, Tony, in these corner situations, we've already alluded to it already, the size of the Bursko goalkeeper, Ben Barnes, as well. He towers above everyone in there. You've got to get your delivery spot on to keep it out of his clutches.
0: Well, you have, and that's where we sort of suffer a little bit because we haven't got the height to put the pressure on, but you know, it's one of those, you go physical on the keeper, you know, okay, you might give a free kick away, but try and get in, knock him off balance if he's coming to collect it, if it's high, and then it might just drop down and bits and pieces of the players are in there, but, you know, it's all sort of whether it runs for you, but I've got to say, you know, FC Isle of Man shown great improvement, Rob, and credit to them.
1: Here's Matthew Brown for Bursko. Clip down the right-hand side where Wright-Akana have made the run. It's behind Wright-Akana there and out for an FC Isle of Man throw-in. Much to the delight of the young fans in front of a few rows in front of us. Jacob Crook on the throw for FC Isle of Man. Headed back in field. Bursko trying to get back onto this. Here's Skillen. Into the feet of Cameron Rooney. That's a lovely through ball round the back of the FC Isle of Man defence. Caleb Jones. Flag stays down at least for the time being. Jones flicks that across goal. It's a comfortable take by Adam Killier in his 6-yard box this time. The FC Isle of Man goalkeeper. Quick throw out to his right-hand side. Finds Lowther. Who manages to turn away from Andrew Starkey here. Trying to get a bit of space up against Cameron Rooney now. Just inside the Bursko half. FC Isle of Man's winger goes down under a challenge. It's a clean challenge, says the referee. Clip forward. As far as Jacob Crook of FC Isle of Man, around 10 yards outside his penalty area. Short little pass in field to Carl Watson. Watson forced out to the left-hand side up against his marker. Looks down the left to Will Cowan. He turns away from Wright-Akana. Cuts in field past one challenge. Akana, both of them go down. Nothing wrong, says the referee. Charlie Higgins will pick up the loose pieces on the left edge of the box. Up against Caleb Jones. Gets away from challenge of Caleb Jones. And Jones with the challenge. It's a late one. And FC Isle of Man have themselves a free kick on the left-hand side here, Tony.
0: Yeah, I think they're looking for Jones. I think a red's a bit hard, but maybe a card because that was a typical forward or a winger's tackle, that one. He just stretched his leg out and don't think it's going to be a booking. And you know, just one or two, Joe Coyle, the captain there, just saying to the referee, you know, isn't that a booking? But Charlie Higgins controlled it really well. He went for the run, and then unfortunately the tackle there came in and stopped him, but free kick. And let's just see if Charlie can float this one in.
1: Yeah, just over 31 minutes now played in the NWCFL Premier Division at the ball. FC Alaman 0, Bursko 1. Still that fourth minute strike from Caleb Jones for the visitors. The difference between the two sides. But FC Alaman have themselves a free kick on the left edge of the Bursko penalty area. Two in the wall for Bursko and two over this for FC Alaman, because Charlie Higgins has now stepped away. And also the captain, Joe Quayle, has stepped away. So it is going to be left in the capabilities of Kyle Watson of FC Alaman, who's been on corner duty so far in this first half for the home side. It's going to be a right-footed in-swinging delivery and a set-piece opportunity for FC Alaman, who's still trail here on home soil. So here is Watson, right footed in swinger, whipped into the near post. That's a good solid header clear, that, as far as this is Lowther for FC Alaman. Hooks it back out to the left hand side to Watson, forced back by a couple of challenges here. Watson taken off him this time, sliding in to win the loose ball is Lowther, takes it off the feet of Daniel Mahaffey. Mahaffey, who's arguably in Bursko and possibly this match's standout player so far in this first half, covered so much ground and of course played a key role in Bursko's opening goal of this game. It is going to be a Bursko thrown around halfway inside their own half here on their right hand side. Right to Connor, looks down the right. Mahaffey won't get there. Headed clear by Cowan. Infield, here's Starkey. Both Rooney and Rigby go for it. James Lowther's able to step in, knocks it into the path of Charlie Higgins, sliding to try and get it to O'Donoghue on the right of the box. Well read by Fisher Jones, the Bursko captain. They clear down the left hand side. Here's Andrew Starkey now, forced all the way back to his goalkeeper Ben Barnes, out by his left post here, wants to clear it and clears it against O'Donoghue and goes behind for a Bursko goal kick. Well, O'Donoghue was racing in as Barnes tried to collect himself, cleared against O'Donoghue and it's gone behind. But Tony, you've stranger things have happened. You've seen those end up in the back of the net sometimes when a striker's closed it down. Not this time.
0: Definitely, and fair play to Freddie Donoghue. And let's give a mention here to James Lowther. He's worked tirelessly over there because he came over this side, covered while the midfield was short. And then down that right-hand side, he's closing them down as well. So this is where I think FC Alaman have started to pick the game up, because they're closing Bursko's players down. They're not giving them any space, so they're not having any movement at all.
1: Fisher Jones for Bursko. Out to the left-hand side. Gilbin's header infield. Skillen to pick this up. Looks down the left-hand side, wanting to advance. Luke's ball picked up by Jack Higgins of FC Alaman, who clears down his right-hand side. As far as Rigby for the visitors here. Rigby gets past one challenge. Doesn't get past the second, but he wins a side of throw-in over on that left-hand side. Just over 33 minutes played. FC Alaman 0, Bursko 1 in the NWCFL Premier Division as we approach the final 10 minutes of normal time at the end of the first half here. Not been too much in the way of stoppages so far in this first period. Rigby's throw for Bursko, looks down the left-hand side to the edge of the FC Alaman penalty area, headed away by Sherry and then launched away by Jack Higgins for the hosts. As far as Charlie Higgins, Cameron Rooney for Bursko, goes back to Matthew Brown under pressure from Charlie Higgins here. Higgins, in his eagerness to try and win it off Matthew Brown on the edge, Bursko penalty area, pulls back the Bursko defender's shirt, and that's going to be a Bursko free kick around 5 or 6 yards outside their own penalty area. It's going to be Matthew Brown over this one, and he's happy to take his time and leave it to his goalkeeper. But Tony, just at the moment, Bursko are still weathering this FC Alaman storm at the moment.
0: Well, they are, but they're not getting it under control in this centre midfield and getting it forward to sort of Jones on this right-hand side and out on that left-hand side. It's just proven a problem for them. And let's just hope it continues, because it certainly equaled the game up. And, you know, you wouldn't sort of say that FC Alaman have been under so much pressure in that first 10 minutes.
1: So it is a Bursko throw-in on their left-hand side. Can Bursko try and swing the pendulum back in their direction going into the final 10 minutes of the first half? Rigby over the throw-in. So this is around halfway inside FC Alaman territory on Bursko's left-hand side, FC Alaman's right. Down the left it goes. Gibling gives it back to Rigby, who floats that into the penalty area. Skillen was offside as he went for that. It's going to fall to Starkey of Bursko, but it's going to be pulled back for that offside, with Skillen in an offside position as he became active, looking to half-attack that ball into the FC Alaman penalty area. Is Adam Killier over the resulting free kick for FC Alaman on the right edge of his penalty area here. He's actually being asked to take it back just a couple of yards by the referee, Isaac Santos Munn. Here is Killier. Plenty of options further forward here. And just a reminder as well that coming into this, FC Alaman had not scored in their previous two meetings with Bursko as well. You have to go back to March 2025, the last time FC Alaman even netted against the Linnets. That goal coming courtesy of Steve Whitley, and even then that was in a defeat, a 2-1 defeat at the Community Ground a couple of seasons ago. Now back with Bursko on their right-hand side now. Right to Carner with the throw, throws it into the centre for Mahaffey. Forced back with his pass out to the left-hand side with Fisher-Jones here halfway inside the Bursko half. Goes back to his goalkeeper, Ben Barnes. Under pressure now from Joe Quayle of FC Isle of Man. Barnes out to the left-hand side. Will Cowan wins the header for FC Isle of Man. Brown now for Bursko. Wants to head it down the right-hand side looking for Ryder Khan. It's a wayward header. FC Isle of Man throwing on their left-hand side. Crook gets things underway quickly. Once again looking for Higgins. Hooked infield by the Bursko man to Cameron Rooney. Right O'Connor looks over the top of the FC Isle of Man defence. Callum Sherry in the way of Joel Skillen, who would have been through on goal had it not been for the intervention of the FC Isle of Man midfielder. It's pulled back for a free kick here. Will Cowan judged to have been pushed by Harry Right O'Connor just inside the Bursko half here. Another FC Isle of Man free kick to come. But again, Tony, you can see from an FC Isle of Man perspective, they're trying to keep play further up the pitch at the moment.
0: Definitely, and it's working because already you can see Carl Clark, instead of just keeping it under control at the back and then playing it along the back, he's gone straight away up to this left-hand side, and they've challenged because Bursko are doing that now. They're little nudges in the back and giving away the free kicks.
1: Carl Clark rifled into the head of Freddie O'Donoghue there, tried to get a little bit of a touch on, a bit unconventional. That's a comfortable take in the end for Ben Barnes, the goalkeeper, has rifled at him. Freddie O'Donoghue didn't seem particularly happy with that either. Barnes, that's a lovely ball out to the left-hand side, but just couldn't bring it under a spell, could Mahaffey on that left-hand side. Higgins now for FC Isle of Man. Mahaffey takes it off his feet. There's Higgins sliding in just inside the Bursko half. It would have been a foul. Referee plays the advantage. Here's Mahaffey pulled back for a foul further back. It is going to be a Bursko free kick here. Mahaffey, too much of a handful for Charlie Higgins, who went sliding in, didn't win the ball. Referee played the advantage. It's then going to be brought back because there was no advantage forthcoming. Starkey for Bursko. Ball over the right edge of the penalty area, and here's Caleb Jones, who wants to chase that up against Jacob Crook. Crook manages just to shepherd it out for an FC Isle of Man goal kick. And I think I mentioned it before, Tony, as well. We went to Caleb Jones, the Bursko goal scorer. His goal, the difference. He was so lively to start with. It's been a quiet second part of the first half for him.
0: Yeah, it has, because him and Skillen, I think, have gone a little bit quieter, which has sort of helped FC Isle of Man a little bit. And, you know, even in centre midfield, you've just seen it before with Joe Quayle and also Kyle Watson in there. They're absolutely charging them down. They're not giving them any of the ball. As soon as they've got it, they're straight in on them. And then if the player gets past them, then they're in for a second challenge.
1: Here's Higgins, 35 yards out. Goes for goal from distance, and that's a comfortable take for Barnes over to his left-hand side. Higgins just saw the goalkeeper off his line there, tried to measure his shot towards goal from a fair distance out, and Ben Barnes, he had his feet sorted there, Tony, comfortable save.
0: That's Charlie though, isn't he? He's cheeky. Yeah, he had a pop at it, could see it, and you know, Barnes was in a good position.
1: Sherry under the bouncing ball from Barnes for FC Isle of Man. Here's Joe Quayle now, wrestled in field by Andrew Starkey there, and that's going to be a foul by the Bursko man. Starkey there, judged to have wrestled the FC Isle of Man captain to the floor here. So we've now just played 38 and a half minutes of normal time in this first half in the NWCFL Premier Division. It remains FC Isle of Man 0, Bursko 1. Caleb Jones scoring in the fourth minute of a bright start from the visitors and league leaders coming into this weekend. FC Isle of Man have upped the pressure since then on the Bursko backline, but yet to really truly test the Bursko goalkeeper, Ben Barnes. It's going to be a Bursko throw-in from that long ball down the left-hand side by the home side. Harry Reiter-Karner over this one down by the corner flag for the visiting side. They've, as I mentioned, come under a little bit more pressure in the last couple of minutes, but are weathering the storm perfectly fine as it stands at the moment. Right to Karner's throw for Bursko. Hooked away and then cleared by Cameron Rooney up to the halfway line. Skillen taken off his feet by Jack Higgins. Cleared down FC Isle of Man's left. Loose ball's going to fall to Jacob Crook with a bit of space. Down the left flank here. He's got an option with Charlie Higgins with him as well. Higgins now takes the loose ball. Back to Crook looking down that left-hand side. It's a heavy ball from Charlie Higgins looking for Jacob Crook, and that'll just be watched out by Matthew Brown of Bursko. And again, just lacking a bit of quality in the final third, the home side, Tony.
0: Yeah, it was a good idea by Charlie and Jacob. You know, the pair of them linked together, and Jacob went on the run. But as you say, Charlie's touch just a little bit heavy, frustrated with himself. But they're still pushing, and you know, it's been really good. It was good 15 minutes now that they've kept the pressure on Bursko, and I wouldn't say they're struggling, but they're finding it difficult to get their game plan back on track, what they had in the first quarter of an hour.
1: And that's just been encapsulated there, because Matthew Brown on the right edge of the Bursko penalty was closed down by Charlie Higgins, who's put it out for a Bursko throw in deep in Bursko territory once again over on that right hand side here. The visitors happy to take their time over this one. They were almost in cruise control, it seemed, for the opening 10 to 15 minutes. There's the Bursko throw-in. Looks for Mahaffey. Loose ball infield. Cameron Rooney looks over the top of the FC Isle of Man defence down the right flank. Skillen half chasing, as was Caleb Jones as well. Jones gives the thumbs up to Cameron Rooney there, but it's hit way too long and out for an FC Isle of Man throw-in on their left-hand side around halfway inside their own half here. So Jacob Crook for the hosts, who still trail here. A reminder, it's Joe Quayle. Back to Crook, who looks first time down the left-hand side here. It's well over Charlie Higgins. Matthew Brown is going to watch this out of play for Bursko. So it is FC Isle of Man 0, Bursko 1. just over 40 minutes played, so we're into the final 5 minutes of normal time at the end of this first half. We'll still be a few minutes away from knowing how much additional time we'll have at the end of this first period. Right to Karna on the throw for Burscough. First to his left-hand side, here's Brown for Burscough. Rifles it through the centre of the park looking for Joel Skillen. Taken off his feet, and the deflection falls to Will Cowan on FC Alaman's left flank. Wants to feed that to O'Donoghue on the edge of the box. Right to Karna, comes across for Burscough, knocks it back to his goalkeeper Ben Barnes, who clears first time through the centre. Under it is Carl Watson of FC Alaman on the header here. Headed away, nodded away the ball up into the air by Fisher-Jones. FC Alaman just not letting out the visitors at the moment as the ball finds Lowther on the right-hand side. Finds the overlapping run of Watson, whipped across the box. No one's going to quite get there first off. Crook doesn't get there either. Right to Karna, gets in there with the second attempt to clear for Burscough. Now Cameron Rooney to clear. It's going to be brought back here, and Harry Reiter-Karner has stayed down after that coming together with Jacob Crook. Both seem to go for the ball there, just seem to bobble. And physio's being called on for Burscough for just a little bit of treatment. He is back, sat upright, Harry Reiter-Karner there. But that was an important block by Reiter-Karner, Tony, because it was bobbling straight into the path of Jacob Crook, who was trying to just get a telling touch to put it in the back of the net there.
0: Well, he was, and, you know, Will Cowan was there as well. He was wanting to get involved in it, and it was a strong challenge, but the ball was there to be had. And he took a little bit of a strike on, I think it's the right. Yeah, I think it's the right knee. You know, he's in there, and you know, the ball's there to be had, so they had to challenge.
1: Indeed, Reiter-Karner is back to his feet there. But FC Alaman were probing down the right edge of the box. It was deflected the ball in from Carl Watson, and then both Reiter-Karner and Crook went for the loose ball. And it was Reiter-Karner who got that all-important clearance on it to allow Burscough to clear their lines. So Reiter-Karner is back on his feet, but Burscough will play the next very short period with 10 men, with Reiter-Karner receiving treatment. So he is back on his feet and being escorted over to the sideline here. So things are going to get back underway in the next couple of moments. Late in the first half here, coming up to 43 minutes of the normal 45 played. FC Alaman 0, Burscough 1 here in the NWCFL Premier Division. Drop ball, FC Alaman back underway. There's Carl Clark, looks straight over the top of the Burscough defence. There's no red shirt inside. That's going to go all the way through to the Burscough goalkeeper, Ben Barnes here. He just waits for Charlie Higgins to go in a little bit and then picks it up, rolls it out to his right-hand side. Here's Matthew Brown for the visitors. Rifled infield. That's a good looking ball for Daniel Mahaffey, who's forced back inside the centre circle. That lays it off to the left hand side. Cameron Rooney away from Lowther. Loose ball now picked up by Giblin on the left flank for Burscough. Ball infield to Rigby. Takes no chances. Goes back to his goalkeeper Barnes on the left edge of the Burscough penalty area. Charlie Higgins bundles over the Burscough captain in his eagerness to try and win it back. Barnes with the ball down the left hand flank. There's Jack Higgins to head away for FC Alaman on the halfway line on FC Alaman's right-hand side, and out for Burscough thrown on the left-hand side. Harry Reiter-Karner's down in front of us, gesticulating wildly, asking if he can come back on here. And it looks like, I think the referee, Tony, I think that we'll obviously wait for confirmation, but it looks like the referee is indicating 2 minutes of additional time, potentially.
0: Yeah, I didn't see the board's just about to be sorted out now, so we'll know exactly in a few seconds what it is, but just sorting out that problem on the far side there. Seems to be all done and dusted now, and looks like 2 minutes, and the injured player will be allowed back on.
1: Yeah, Reiter-Karner, so Burscough back up to 11 here, and yet there is confirmation, 2 minutes of additional time at the end of this first half. There hasn't been a great deal in the way of stoppages between the two sides, and it is Burscough's lightning start that still has them in front here in the closing stages of this first period. FC Alaman 0, Burscough 1. Rigby's throw for the visitors. Looks to the left edge of the FC Alaman penalty area. Hooked away by Jack Higgins of FC Alaman. Which is the halfway line. Cameron Rooney's under that. Bundled to the floor by Charlie Higgins. Hooked back over the FC Alaman defence. Caleb Jones might beat Carl Clark for pace. Goes for goal. Forces the save out of Adam Killier. Half clear by Clark again. And deflects gratefully into the hands of Adam Killier. Just a little bit of a whiff from Burscough. They haven't had too many chances more recently in front of the FC Alaman goal mouth. But another warning sign again. Here's Lowther. Wants to get to the right edge of the box up against his marker. It's going to be pulled back for an FC Alaman free kick. Freddie O'Donoghue, I think it was, who was bundled to the floor inside the centre circle. So they did initially play advantage there. The ball out to the right-hand side looking for Lowther, did FC Alaman. But the referee is going to pull it back for a free kick, it seems, Tony.
0: Yeah, and I think the referee was right decision, because it was straight out to James Lowther. He took the first touch really well. Yes, Burscough closed him down then, but the Burscough player got a hold of it and just came back, and that's it. Play advantage, and then you pull it back.
1: So an FC Alaman free kick at the end of the first half here, just inside the Burscough half. Carl Clark over this one. But FC Alaman still trailing here. Here's Clark, goes short to Callum Sherry, 40 yards out from goal. Wants to whip that out to the right-hand side. His pass is blocked here. The referee's going to pull something back here. I think the free kick's actually going to be... Is it going to be retaken here, Tony? Or is the... It looks like there's going to be... it's hit the referee. My apologies here. Joel Skillen, he's actually taken it away from the FC Alamann player here. And Callum Sherry's gone flying in on Joel Skillen, perhaps out of frustration. And all of those green shirts are coming over to remonstrate with the FC Alamann player. So what seems to have happened here is that play got stopped because the ball hit the referee. And as per the rules, it was brought back for a drop ball. And as FC Alamann were about to take it, Joel Skillen nipped in front of what looked like to be Callum Sherry to race away. And then Callum Sherry went sliding in to potentially win it back, but then brought Joel Skillen down. Is that what you made of it, Tony?
0: Absolutely spot on. He clipped him there. And to be fair, I think the way the referee put it down gave an advantage to Bersko a little bit. And that's why Skillen popped in and got it. Skillen, off he goes. And whether there's going to be a booking here, but yeah, James... Callum Sherry was the last one, so he had to do something, and he sort of caught and brought him down. But you know, all the players were incensed from Bersko, and they've got involved in there, and the linesman has stepped in and saw exactly what went on, and he will relay the information now to the referee and deal with it.
1: Yeah, and the referee's been speaking to both captains, so Joe Quayle of FC Alamann and Owen Fisher-Jones of Bersko here, just as the situation de-escalates. So a little bit of a flashpoint, if you like, here in first half stoppage time. It remains FC Alamann 0, Bersko 1. The referee, Isaac Santos-Munn, is just calling over his two assistants, Liam Thomas and Sam Palmer, just to assess the situation. So what's happened in the last couple of moments as we've got this break in play is that FC Alamann had themselves a drop ball just inside the Bersko half after a pass came off the referee. And as per the regulations, it was a drop ball to FC Alamann. Meanwhile, as the drop ball was taken and before Callum Sherry of FC Alamann touched the ball, Joel Skillen of Bersko nipped in, took the ball off him and raced out away down the left-hand side. Callum Sherry, in his haste to get back, ends up sliding into Joel Skillen and bringing him down. And that caused... well, that seemed to absolutely incense the Bersko players, the challenge by Callum Sherry on Joel Skillen. Everything seems to have calmed down since then, but there are some lengthy discussions here, Tony.
0: Yeah, there is, and I think they've got to get it right, and that's why they're doing what they are. But, you know, Callum Sherry, if he hadn't have caught the defender, or the attacker, I should say, then he was on for goal. And I think that's why they were incensed as well. And even the goalkeeper now, Barnes, is coming up now. To get involved, you don't need to, because the referees are on it. They're making sure that the decision they're going to make is correct. But the way you've described it, Rob, is absolutely spot on. Was there any malice in it? I don't think so, but he's made the challenge and brought him down, which has stopped Skillen then going forward. But I thought advantage was played into Bersko's hands, because it was FC Alamann that should have had the advantage of the ball, because it's a hit player. And I think the referee didn't see
1: Skillen.
0: What is
1: the ruling on that, Tony, just for clarity? In a drop ball situation, it was FC Alamann's drop ball, but is there anything legally to stop Joel Skillen stepping in on that?
0: Well, not really, because a drop ball, you drop it in the two players that are there, and that's what he has sort of done. But
1: so he does have a right to go for that.
0: But I don't think he saw Skillen there, and I think the way it was played down, that's what's caught them out. But still, discussions ongoing.
1: Yeah, we can't see. This is all happening on the far side of the pitch from where we are. So, I mean, even if we're on the near side, we can't hear those conversations, probably with some of the fruity language that goes on in sport anyway. It's probably best that we don't hear. So the referee is now coming over. There is a yellow card.
0: Callum Sherry, which
1: is possibly not surprising given his challenge on Joel Skillen. Well, the referee
0: Adam
1: is
0: Killian
1: also calling. Referee is calling over Adam Killier, the FC Alamann goalkeeper. So we're trying to keep track of these yellow cards. So Adam Killier and Callum Sherry of FC Alamann are booked. That adds to Joe Quayle, who was booked earlier in the half for FC Alamann. So that's three yellow cards for FC Alamann as it stands at the moment. And is that the end of it at the moment, Tony? Because he's gone over to speak to more players.
0: Yeah, he has. And, you know, I think the way it's sort of going, whether they're going to... No, he's not going to book a Bersko player, by the look of it, or is he? No, he's not.
1: No, that looks like the card's back in his pocket. So, yeah, just to summarise, bookings for Adam Killier and Callum Sherry of FC Alamann after that whole debacle here. And it's going to be a Bersko free kick, by the looks of it. So it's going to be a Bersko set piece to end the half here. After a lengthy delay, we are well beyond the initial 2 minutes additional time added on after this this little kerfuffle, shall we call it. I don't think I've been able to use that word on commentary before, and I don't think so. I suppose it's about time. But it is a Bersko free kick around 40 to 45 yards out. This may well be the last action of the half. It's going to be Caleb Jones, right footed in swinger, whipped into the box, cleared away by Cal Watson, and that is indeed the last action of the half that has seen the pendulum swing one way and then the other, and then a flashpoint right at the end there. But it is the visitors, their early strike sees them lead here at half-time. Half-time in the NWCFL Premier Division at the ball. FC Elman 0, Bursko 1. The visitors started extremely brightly. They flew out the blocks and were rewarded for their efforts. Caleb Jones calmly side-footing past Adam Killier into the goalkeeper's bottom right-hand corner to give Bursko the lead. And also Daniel Mahaffey, arguably one of Bursko's best players in that first period, forcing a save a couple of minutes later from the boot of FC Elman goalkeeper Adam Killier. Then the momentum started to change a little bit. FC Elman began to force their visitors a little bit further back into the half without really testing the Bursko goalkeeper Ben Barnes. And then this flashpoint at the end of the half here, confusion from a drop ball that saw Joel Skillen of Bursko racing away and brought down by Callum Sherry, a hole coming together between the sets of players which ended in just two yellow cards for FC Isle of Man. So Tony, it was sort of ebbing and flowing in a certain way right up until that final point of the first half where it all seemed to just kick into life, not necessarily for the right reasons though.
0: I think it's been a good first half because the first sort of 15-20 minutes I thought this is going to be a tough night for FC Isle of Man, but then they got it back together and then they battled really well the 20-25 minutes. They've had two or three half chances, but the goal was just one of them. Jones got some space on this right hand side and managed to get in, but certainly that incident there, I think the referee has got it right, because I could see Bursko's management team complaining because they thought, you know, maybe last man should have been a red card, maybe go off or something. But I, from what I could see, and it was very quick, Rob, they looked to see a bit of advantage for Bursko, the way the referee played the ball back in on the drop ball, and that's when Skillen went, and there was Callum Sherry who clipped Skillen and brought him down.
1: So just a quick mention, obviously, of what we've seen. Obviously, very little in the way of goal mouth action, but Bursko, I mean, it seemed on the balance of play, and it was a good finish from Caleb Jones. They fully deserved that early lead. They came flying out, didn't they?
0: They certainly did, and you know, when you look at McCaffrey, you look at also Jones on that right-hand side, and you look at Skillen as well. Those three looked really good, but, you know, defensively they've looked all right, but I think Carl Watson and certainly in that middle, Joe Quayle, have just bossed that centre midfield in that second period of the game, and that's why it's looked busy. There's a few free kicks there going in, and Bursko, I've noticed when the boys are going up for the ball, little nudges in the back, the referee's picking up on that, and it's giving away cheap free kicks.
1: But from an FC Elman perspective, again, we mentioned it, that they just started to push Bursko back a little bit more, but there wasn't really too much to test the keeper. What do they maybe have to do differently in the second half from an FC Elman perspective to maybe force the issue a little bit more in the Bursko goalkeeper? Ben Barnes, it's all been very comfortable for him at this point.
0: Well, it has, but you know, I'm looking at him now, the double player of the year and double top goalscorer, Thomas Brown, who, you know, to me certainly must be in the plans of Gavin Gorn and Liam Cowan to bring him on. Rick Holden's down on the pitch helping those two as well. So whether they make an early substitution, it might just work, because Thomas spins off that forward line defensive marking very, very good, very, very quickly. I think James Lowther's on the right-hand side looked good, and certainly Will Cowan on this left-hand side has looked space as well. But I just think all round the improvement has been marvellous. And defensively, we've looked okay, and we just hope that Bursko don't find us what they had in that first period of the game.
1: So, half time, FC Elman 0, Bursko 1, with it being the half time break. And with Tony joining us this time, we can take a look through what's been happening across the Isle of Man football leagues throughout today. And we'll start in the Canada Life Men's Premier League. And a great game, a bit of a derby, if you like, down south between Colby and Rushden United over at Station Fields. And honours even in what seemed to be an entertaining game down there. Colby 3, Rushden United 3.
0: Yeah, it was really good, and the information was coming through thick and fast, and Dickie Gale wasn't far behind when Carl Hickey put Colby in the lead, because when you look at it, it was only 2 weeks ago, Rob, that Colby were really struggling for players. Don't forget, they won Division 2 last season, and then the management and one or two players have sort of moved on, and it was one of those players that's moved on, Ollie Edge, who got the equaliser for Rushden to make it 1-1, and then Rushden started to find their feet. Lockie Denham got a goal. We didn't quite get the third goal scorer's name, but you know, Rushden were looking comfortable at 3-2, but 3-1, sorry. But then Mikey Thompson pulled one back to make it 3-2, and then Carl Hickey got his second of the game to make it 3-3. Great fight back by Colby. Rushden will be disappointed with that, but Colby will give him a massive lift.
1: Elsewhere, this is the game you were at today, Tony, over at Victoria Road. Braddon 1, Onchan 3.
0: Yeah, and I think, you know, certainly over the last sort of few days, I think Onchan have been talking amongst each other, because they lost in that game against St John's. They didn't have a game, first game of the season, as where Braddon had just lost out to St Mary's, and then had that real good performance against Laxey. Well, today, It was goalkeeper for Brad made a mistake, and Josh Kenyuk picked himself up, took the penalty, and scored to make it 1-0. And then Ethan Levers got the second one to make it 2-0. 2-0 it was at half time, but then about sort of 5 or 6 minutes into the second period, Ben Wazza managed to pull one back for Braddon, and you could just see it give them a little bit of edge to their game. But once the sort of third one went in, it wasn't going to happen for them. And a couple of really good saves by the Braddon goalkeeper kept them at bay, and Andy Asperidge it was who got the third goal for Onchan.
1: Elsewhere, and Peel, after an 8-0 win in midweek, continuing this imperious start to the season, the defending champions beating Laxey by 6-0 today, Tony. And it's not just another big win, but in these first three games, they're still yet to concede in the Premier League.
0: Yeah, and that's a huge statement as well for Peel, because Laxey had a lot of their big players back. And, you know, the words I got from Colin Moore, who everyone knows in Manx football, was an absolutely tremendous performance. Yes, Laxey missed a penalty, but the damage had already been done. Peel were 3-0 up at half time. Jason Charmer with two of the goals. Ben Sturgeon got two as well. Scott Horn and an own goal. So, you know, outstanding by Peel. And they'll move on to the game next week and see if they can continue this great run.
1: Now, this next game, I bet you I can give you the quickest summary I've ever done in Manx football since I've been here on the Isle of Man. This is the game I was at. Corinthians 1, St Mary's 0. Sean Doyle, only goal of the game. 44th minute, heading home, 8, no vowels cross. And that really was all there was to say. Otherwise, from a very unforgettable game, I think, to be honest. The work rate in the centre of the park, couldn't fault the players, but really lacking quality in the final third.
0: On your professional experience, what was the problem? Because I've had two people said to me tonight, and I know you and Dean next year were both at the game, said it was a great game to watch, but are they watching different games?
1: There was plenty of intensity going on, but going forward, both teams in different ways just seemed to run out of ideas. I think, you know, you've got to maybe credit St Mary's in some way, given Corinthians firepower, for the way they defended. But also, you know, St Mary's going forward, they had a couple of good turns themselves, particularly on the counter-attack, but just lacked that bit of composure. It was all about that quality in the final third that was lacking. There was certainly a good, like I said, a good intensity, but outside of that, there weren't really many key events to speak of.
0: So you picked the wrong game and I got the right one.
1: Well, now you put it like that, it's easy to say with hindsight, isn't it, Tony?
0: Easy
1: to say with hindsight. Anyway, the other game in the Premier League, we mentioned a Southern derby. There was a Northern derby. Ramsey Centre and Old Boys hosting Ramsey. This, by the looks of it, Tony, another entertaining game. The visitors coming out on top. Ramsey beating Youthy by 3-2.
0: Yeah, and a really good game. And Ramsey Centre put a really good performance in the second half, because Ramsey led at half time 3-1. It was Ryan Hurst who got one. Graham Kinraid, not just you, got the third. But Leighton Ballard, who scores plenty of goals for Youthy, he got one. And Will Lithgow got the other. So that'll give Ramsey Youth Centre a massive lift, because the league table doesn't lie. They played three, lost three, no points, and struggling at the bottom of the league.
1: I'm praying you get a 0-0 in the Premier League next time you go out now, I'm just saying. Ardern and Drug Unlimited, Division 2. Quickly turning to what happened on the other pitch from where I was watching today, and by all accounts it looks like it was more entertaining. Douglas Royal 2, Michael United 2.
0: Yeah, we never got the goal scorers on this one, but that's a big point, I think, for Michael United. Douglas Royal, I believe one or two sort of players are missing for them, but you know that happens at any club. But you know, Michael United, to say that you know, last season they just had one team, they've got two this year, that's a fair performance, and the points are shared.
1: Elsewhere, on their return to Nobles Park, Douglas and District hosted Gyms, of course a new era for Gyms after their merger with Douglas Athletic over the summer. Big result for the visitors this, Tony. Gyms beating Douglas and District by 6-1. Not the homecoming Douglas and District had in mind.
0: No, it didn't, but you know, credit to them for what they've done to sort of push on the pitch and also contribute to making it what it is. As well with Gyms, as we've advertised many times over the last couple of weeks, have joined forces with Douglas Athletic, and in that sort of joining together, have gained one or two really good players. And today it was one of the young players, Ash Humphrey, who got the goal for Douglas and District in the first half. But then Gyms, three in the first, three in the second, and finished up 6-1 winners.
1: Now, over in the south of the island, Castletown took on Moran, two sides who were right in the hunt for promotion last season up until the very late stages. So this could have had given us an early indicator of where these two might be come later in the campaign. But Castletown, a big 3 points, beating Moran by 3-1.
0: Yeah, it was a big 3 points. And, you know, Castletown have really pushed at the start of this season, and the league table now shows them with maximum points after the three games. And Alex Crawley, Ross Crawford, they've been there or thereabouts this season already, but Ollie Lee got the other one. Good result.
1: And elsewhere in the south, Malou continuing their good start, beating Ayr United 3-1.
0: Yeah, Malou just got to keep a charge on the top of the table. They're still second in the league, and today pulled out the stops to get the points away from Ayr.
1: And elsewhere, Glencrutchery Road, St George's 2, Foxdale 4.
0: Geordies were 2-0 down at one stage, then it was back to 2-2, and then Foxdale 2 games to make it 4-2.
1: And just very quickly, Tony, could you take us through the scores from the combination leagues today?
0: Certainly can. In combination one, it was Onken 6, Bradham 4. Billy Coulter with 1, Callum Dawson with a couple of goals. Skippy Lancaster, Tyler Doucher and Connor Bell. Then in combination one, we've got also Peel against Laxey. We never got that result through, but St Mary's against Corinthians. Corinthians won 5-0. Joe Middleton, Oscar Watterson, Blaine Slattery, Josh Kelly and an own goal. Big game this one. I'll try and get the scorers out quickly. The referees aren't here yet. Ramsey 5, Ramsey U Centre 5, and Fiat Aegon. Leo Tregurth, who plays for FC Alaman, he got 2. Ryan Kelly and Ryan Kinraid. And it was Ben Johnson. Brody Culshaw got 2 goals. Jake Moore and Will Callow. In combination 2, it was Michael 0, Douglas Royal 6. John Hayes with a couple of goals. Kevin Ballard. It was Stuart Foley and Graham Gorn. Jim's beat Douglas and District 3-0. Moran 1, Castletown 3. Castletown 1-0 up at half-time. Aaron Field, Lewis Fox and Kean Cottam. Old Boys 4-3 up at half-time. And it finished up 8-4 against Governors Athletic. Fred Jones with a hat-trick. Caleb Anderson got 3 as well. Kieran Brown and Bob Hardy. And Foxdale 3, St George's 1. And it was a hat-trick for the 16-year-old, and it's a new name to me, George Lever, got the hat-trick, so well done to him.
1: Yeah, we've seen this quite generally, both in the Premier League, Division 2, I think Division 2 and Combination Leagues, respectively. Even in these early stages of the season, we're hearing a couple of these new names popping up at younger ages, coming into the setups as well. You know, whether they stick it out in Manx football in the long run, or whether it is something they're just planning to do on a short to medium term. Good to hear just generally that there's more younger players coming through and starting to get that chance in senior football and the chance to excel.
0: Well, it is, because you know, some of the teams are struggling for players, but that happens everywhere, Rob. The Alaman's not immune to that, and today that St George's against Foxdale game that I was saying at the end, that was full of young players, and it was great to see. It was played with good spirits and everyone getting stuck in, so it was great to see. But that's what you want. You want the 16-year-olds, since, you know, my son's well over 20 now, and when he played football, that 16-year-old age band, loads of players drop out. They come out of junior football, come into senior, don't fancy it, start work, discover beer, and that's it. It's all over. The career's over.
1: It's that simple, is it, Tony? Is it that simple, yeah?
0: Well, not that simple.
1: Or are we just talking about your trajectory and how it went?
0: No, I was committed to the cause, and mine was, as soon as the children came along, I thought, if I get injured here, there's no wages coming in, so I had to do the sensible thing.
1: That's a good answer. You thought out that answer a while ago, didn't you? Just actually looking out in front of us, so both teams now making their way out ahead of the second half here in the NWCFL Premier Division. A reminder as well here on AM 1368, if you're looking to tune into Manx Radio Gold, that's continuing at the moment on Manx Radio's digital service. 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But both teams out for the second half. FC Alaman in their all-red home strip, kicking from left to right as well, looking out toward the goal in front of Paul Rose Bridge. Bursko, green shirts, white shorts and green socks, kicking from right to left as well, looking out toward the goal in front of the National Sports Centre. Caleb Jones' goal in the fourth minute for the visitors is the difference. And Tony, it doesn't look like there's any changes for either side at half-time either.
0: Yeah, I was just looking at that. FC Alaman are as they were, and Bursko are as well. So I just, as I said to you before, I think, you know, there'll be serious thought about bringing Thomas Brown on, because he's a huge talent. He's can score goals. And at the moment, FC Alaman have had a couple of chances, Rob, but I think Thomas will give us a different angle.
1: So Bursko will get us underway for the second half. The league leaders led early in the first period, and they've kept that lead as well, looking to cement themselves at the top of the table come the end of play this evening. FC Alaman trying to win it back earlier in the second half, but Bursko keep possession with Owen Fisher-Jones just inside the Bursko half. Short pass to his left-hand side, Stephen Rigby. Now goes back to the Bursko goalkeeper, Ben Barnes, who only had routine stuff to do in that first period. Rifles one out to the right-hand side, looking for Ryder Carner. Headed away by Cowan of FC Alaman down. FC Alaman's left-hand side, Charlie Higgins will lead that, and that's out for a Bursko throwing on the right-hand side. Well, we mentioned that there's been change in the dugout for Bursko going into this season, just like with FC Alaman. Phil Stafford coming in after serving well as manager previously of AFC Liverpool. He went out on a bit of a high as well. They won the Macron Cup last season, beating West Didsbury and Charlton in the final before Stafford ended up making the move, and he brought a couple of players with him. Caleb Jones, scorer today. Also along with Elliot Taylor, who was prolific at times for AFC Liverpool last season. However, he's yet to make his first Bursko appearance this season. FC Alaman free kick, though, in the Bursko half, around halfway inside, around 40 yards out over on the left-hand side. Charlie Higgins is going to be over this one. So a first set-piece opportunity of the second period for either side, with just over a minute played in the second half, as it was at half-time. FC Alaman 0, Bursko 1. So here is Higgins, one on the wall for Bursko. Floated by Higgins, looking to the back post for Cowan, who heads it back across goal. Bursko half-clear. Back into the feet of Carl Clark, who wants to turn away. Feeds it out to the right to Carl Watson. Back to the edge of the box. O'Donoghue just closed down by Mahaffey this time. Can't get a shot away. Out to the right for Watson and back in field to O'Donoghue here. Forced out to the right-hand flank up against Giblin. Back a couple of yards goes O'Donoghue. Infield goes the pass from Joe Quayle. O'Donoghue can't get it out of his feet, and that's taken off him by Mahaffey, who wants to clear over the top of the FC Alaman defence. Jacob Crook is there to head away from Joel Skillen, halfway inside the FC Alaman half. Caleb Jones to pick up the pieces for the away side. Jones goes down under a challenge here. No foul, says the referee. Jones has stayed down for the moment. Lowther picks us up for FC Alaman, goes racing across the halfway line and moving out to the left-hand side with red shirts in front of him. Out to the left flank, looks for Higgins. Now here's Crook up against Wright Akana, who gets wrestled to the floor here. No foul, says the referee. Bursko now back in possession, looking down the right-hand side. Skillen cuts in field up against the challenger Carl Clark. That's a late challenge from Clark and a Bursko free kick, who still have Caleb Jones down here as well. So a couple of feisty challenges early in the second half here, Tony.
0: Yeah, I would say so. Carl Watson 1 and Carl Clark 2, but it's funny, Caleb

0: minute goal for the visitors. Free kick for the visitors. Matthew Brown to the edge of the F. Salman Peltier, headed towards goal by Mahaffey. It's a tame header under pressure from Callum Sherry and straight into the arms of Adam Killier, the F. Salman goalkeeper, who rifles that straight away through the heart of the Bursko defence. Fisher Jones can't quite clear first time. Rigby coming across on Bursko's left hand side under pressure from Freddie O'Donoghue. O'Donoghue gets a touch onto it to turn it away for a Bursko throw in on the left hand side. But just as they were at the end of the first half, Tony, it looks like F. Salman are trying to push back Bursko where possible early in the second.
1: Well, that's it. They're forcing it. Even Freddie Donoghue there, he's just pushing on the player to make the mistake, but the fullback got it right, played the ball against him to get the throw in. But you know, already you can see that both teams are in for the challenge and looking to see if they could get something.
0: Launched away by Stephen Rigby. That's a nice little takedown by Caleb Jones of Bursko on the halfway line. Taken off him by Jacob Crook as he tried to bring it under his spell. Crook looks out to the left for Will Cowan with a little bit of space up against Ryder Karner. Gets to the left edge of the box. Cowan gets the ball stuck in his feet. It deflects kindly into Carl Watson around 40 yards out from goal. He goes back to the halfway line. Jack Higgins now for the host under no particular pressure. Whips that to the right edge of the Bursko penalty area. There's Charlie Higgins up against his marker, Owen Fisher-Jones. Bundled to the floor is Fisher-Jones. It wouldn't have mattered anyway because the offside flag has gone up against Charlie Higgins there. But Bursko again, they just seem to be. It's an intelligent back line, isn't it, Tony, as well? They're watching those runs. They're timing things well. They're not allowing FC Alaman to get in behind.
1: And when they're in the penalty area, they're not committing. That's critical because, you know, you don't want to give anything away. And just in that one there, you can see Charlie actually turn the other way and nudged him out of the way. And that's why the free kick was given.
0: Indeed, so Ben Barnes over this. Again, wasn't really tested in that first period. FC Alaman will be hoping to change that. Barnes himself and Bursko will hoping that doesn't change. There is Barnes' ball forward. Sherry rifles a header away for FC Alaman back into the Bursko half. Into the feet of Wright Akano, who hooks that up into the air and out to the left-hand side looking for Giblin. FC Alaman clear, back into the centre here. Starkey under the header, cushions it out to the left-hand side. Cal Watson gets in front of Giblin. Cleared away, and that's a Bursko throw in. The final touch is off Carl Watson, so a Bursko throw in on their left hand side. Stephen Rigby was moving a little bit gingerly toward the end of that first period, seems to have recovered. The 15 minute break between the two halves seems to have done him good. So Rigby with this throw in on the left hand side, looks down the left flank here for Mahaffey. Taken away from him by Jack Higgins, headed out for another Bursko throw in on the left hand side, this time around 10 to 15 yards inside the FC Alaman half. Just over 5 minutes played in the second half here. FC Alaman 0, Bursko 1, as it was at half time. There's the throw into the FC Alaman penalty. It goes long to Rigby. That's cleared by FC Alaman out to their right hand side and then headed away by Lowther, who couldn't keep it under control. It's back for another Bursko throw in an almost identical position on that left hand side. Plenty of numbers in the FC Alaman penalty area, and the throw in field goes to Mahaffey. Lowther puts him under pressure here. They work it well, do Rigby and Mahaffey here. Mahaffey goes past the challenge, goes down under it. Referee says there's no wrongdoing this time. But FC Alaman don't clear their lines properly as Fisher-Jones slides in cleanly up against Carl Watson. Loose ball falls away now. Charlie Higgins of FC Alaman on the left-hand side hooks that infield. Only as far as Caleb Jones of Bursko. He hooks that back forward to the FC Alaman back line. Headed away. Now Joe Quayle wants to bring that down. It's a loose ball. Fisher-Jones, scrappy stuff in these last 20 or 30 seconds between the two sides as Jack Higgins now wants to square it out to the left-hand flank. Will Cowan get it behind after right? Carlos header wasn't quite right, and Cowan over the top of the crossbar. Well, it was Jack Higgins who had the vision on the right-hand side to just on the half volley just transfer it from right to left looking for Cowan. Right to corner of Bursko, the right back, just managed to get it only the top of his head to the ball, and that knocked it into the path of Will Cowan. With the angle against him, he just sort of floated his effort over the crossbar. That's probably the closest that FC Alaman have really come to a clear-cut opportunity so far.
1: I agree with you, Rob. I think Will Cowan there got in a really good position, and the defender was sort of panicking, and he hit it with his left foot, and it wasn't far away. It was a good attempt, but what a ball it was from Jack Higgins, straight over the top, and Will Brown was there and nearly clipped it into the net.
0: So the clearest sight of goal, arguably, that FC Alaman have had so far this evening comes to nothing. Here's O'Donoghue now for the home side. Carl Watson, taken off his feet by Mahaffey, striding out to the left-hand side, finds an overwrapping run of Giblin down the left-hand flank. Callum Sherry comes flying across to make sure Giblin can't advance any further to the left edge of the penalty area and clears out for a Bursko throw on the left-hand side. Carl Watson felt he was knocked down off the ball. Protests to the referee. Referee is not interested. It's going to be a Bursko throw-in on their left-hand side, around halfway inside the FC Alaman half here. Stephen Rigby over this one. Just over 7 minutes played in the second period. It remains FC Alaman 0, Bursko 1 in the NWCFL Premier Division, as did at half-time. Here's Cameron Rooney from the throw-in. Back to Rigby on this left-hand side. Nice whip ball to the back post. Looks for Caleb Jones. It's over him and his marker, Jacob Crook. Adam Killier, the FC Alaman goalkeeper, collects out wide of his left-hand post here. So Killier, he's going to go long and direct here. Loops that straight into the centre of the park here. Cowan trying to get under that. Beaten in the air by Brown of Bursko. Headed forward. Here's Callum Sherry. Cushions that down into Carl Watson here. The offside flag has gone up against Daniel Mahaffey of Bursko. Here's Callum Sherry over the free kick just inside.

0: The FC Alamann half looks out to the left-hand side. Well, the referee's going to be asking for this to be retaken. And I think he's saying the Callum Show, he did bring it forward a couple of yards by the looks of it there, Tony. Trying to be cute, the referee spotted it.
1: That's all right, they all do it. It's allowed. The referee spotted it.
0: Well, no, it's not allowed because the referee's pushed it back, Tony. But I do agree with you. They do all try. Sometimes they get away with it, it seems. Anyway, it has been brought back just a couple of yards. Sherry is around, just under 10 yards inside his own half for FC Alamann. Floats that out to the left flank here. Trying to get onto that is Will Cowan. Is the final touch off him or is Bursko marker Caleb Jones? The final touch is off Cowan and out for a Bursko goal kick. Well, Bursko at the moment, it has been 13 games since they last kept a clean sheet. And that's a record going into last season. If they could bring that particular clean sheetless run to an end here at the bowl, I'm sure they'd be very happy and try and guide themselves towards that victory that they are currently on course for. And bearing in mind as well that they're actually missing one of their star players today, Callum Laird, who was named Bursko's August Player of the Month. 6 goals in his 7 games so far, is not part of the squad this evening. Here's FC Alamann back in possession just inside the Bursko half. Infield to Cowan. Short pass to his right for Carl Watson. That's loose. Giblin. Bit of a poorly placed ball down the left-hand side of the FC Alamann defence. Is intercepted by Jack Higgins. A whip back over the top of the defence. Lowther wants to chase that on the edge of the Bursko penalty. Owen Fisher-Jones, the Bursko captain, gets there first. Little pass to his left to Rigby. Back to the edge of the box to Fisher-Jones, who clears first time down the left-hand side. First person to pick that up is Joe Quayle, the FC Alamann captain. Just doesn't quite get his half-volley pass out to the left-hand side right. It's headed clear by Wright O'Connor. Back towards Quayle. Lowther goes down under a challenge. Referee says no wrongdoing initially, but does now pull it back for a free kick. Lowther is adjudged to have been bundled to the floor by Daniel Mahaffey. Andrew Starkey, I should say. My apologies. The referee had a thought about that, didn't he, Tony? He initially left it and then eventually gave the free kick.
1: When I saw it, I thought that's a free kick, but the referee just let it crack on, which is fair enough, and then he sort of dragged it back. Whether he thought there was an advantage, not too sure, but it's a free kick now for FC Alamann to see if they can capitalise on that one. But yeah, the challenge was there.
0: So three taking a preliminary interest in this for FC Alamann. So around 25 or so yards out, perhaps just a little bit more. Three in the wall for Bursko, off centre to the right-hand side for FC Alamann. Both Higgins have taken an interest in this, both Charlie and Jack Higgins. And it is going to be Charlie Higgins, whipped round the wall. That is a very comfortable take indeed for Ben Barnes. Saw it all the way, the goalkeeper, that's not going to be troubling him, is it?
1: It isn't. What a clearance that is.
0: Yeah, Ben Barnes, he's rifled it straight down the right-hand side to get Caleb Jones on his way here on the right edge of the FC Alamann penalty. He tries to cut inside on his left foot. His cross is blocked by Jacob Crook, who can bring this forward now. All a bit spread out at the moment as Crook looks down the left-hand side for Will Cowan with a bit of space. Short little pass infield to Freddie O'Donoghue with a bit of room, 40 yards down. Now moving out to the right-hand side. Whips it low out to the right-hand side for James Lowther. Lowther cuts infield up against Rigby. Back across the edge of the penalty area. Here's Crook with a bit of space. He gets it taken off him by Caleb Jones, who is backtracking to do the defensive work. Clears it to the halfway line to Jack Higgins, who rifles a half-volley pass all the way out to Joe Quayle, who can't bring it under his spell initially, and that forces him back to just inside his own half. Cleared to the edge of the Bursko penalty area. Strong header away by Matthew Brown. Hooked out to the right-hand side looking for Caleb Jones. FC Alamann do win this back and keep it in play. Crook on the left-hand side. Little pass back to Joe Quayle, who clips the ball in field looking for Freddie O'Donoghue. His header backwards is picked up by Mahaffey of Bursko initially, taken away by Carl Watson. It's all a bit scrappy again as Harry Wright O'Connor looks over the top of the FC Alamann defence with the first handball to Joel Skillen, but the offside flag goes up as Skillen gets between the two centre-halves. Pulled back for an FC Alamann free kick. It has just opened up in the last couple of minutes, Tony. Not quite end-to-end, but it has just started to open up. Who do you think that would benefit more at this stage?
1: Well, I don't think either side at the moment are worried about it, because I just looked at that one, how far FC Alamann had pushed up, and there's only Callum Sherry back there, and only that Skillen just got caught in that offside position. But here they've got to do a bit of defending. That's what they've got to do, just get it out of that danger zone.
0: Mahaffey gets in the way of his teammate Andrew Stark, who does come away with the ball and looks out to the left flank. Giblin, ball in field on the halfway line, finds Mahaffey, who gets away from one challenge and then from two. Deflects back into Cameron Rooney of Bursko. Goes back to his goalkeeper, that's left by Owen Fisher-Jones, the Bursko captain. Back to Barnes here, the Bursko keeper, to the edge of his box. Looks first time through the heart of the FC Alamann territory here. Mahaffey, his header infield can't be brought down by another player in green. Cleared by Callum Sherry of FC Isle of Man out to his left-hand side. Headed on down the left-hand side. Here's Cowan. Charlie Higgins was chasing that up against his marker. It's going to be brought back for a Burscough free kick on the right-hand side. Charlie Higgins coming all the way from an offside position, it seems. But again, Tony, FC Isle of Man, they're seeing more of the ball, a bit like they did in the latter stages of the first half, but they're not finding any product. It's still very comfortable for Burscough defensively at the moment.
1: It is, but they're not finding any space up there. You know, when they're putting the attack on FC Isle of Man, so it's working well. And I just wonder if it's worth putting Thomas Brown on. I really do, because the way it is at the moment, it's even Steven. So why not put a prolific goal scorer on? Tell you what, that was a little bit dangerous, wasn't it?
0: Well, Mahaffey, so what's just happened there? Ben Barnes has cleared over the top of the FC Isle of Man defence. Daniel Mahaffey of Burscough, Callum Sherry of FC Isle of Man have both gone for that. There was maybe at most a small hand just pressing on the back of Daniel Mahaffey there, and he's gone tumbling to the floor. The referee did seem very disinterested in Daniel Mahaffey's claims for a penalty there. That's gone out for an FC Isle of Man goal kick here. So here is Adam Killier. We are just under 14 minutes into the second half here. It's still as you were at the end of the first. FC Isle of Man 0, Burscough 1 in the NWCFL Premier Division. Header away by Matthew Brown. Here's Reiter Karner for the visitors. Looks out the right-hand side. Jacob Crook intercepts for FC Isle of Man on the halfway line. Looks out to the left flank for Will Cowan with a little bit of space up against Reiter Karner. Finds the overlapping run of Crook, who's forced to check back on himself. Onto his right foot. Into the box it goes. Charlie Higgins went for goal. Missed it. Lowther pokes it toward the goalkeeper. And that's a comfortable save this time for Ben Barnes. Higgins went for the spectacular with the bicycle kick. Didn't connect with it. James Lowther in there. Just got a bit of a toe poke to it, Tony, from about 6 yards out. But it's straight at Barnes. Again, no trouble for the keeper.
1: Yeah, great opportunity that was, though, for FC Isle of Man. And it does look as if FC Isle of Man are going to bring on Thomas Brown now as a substitute. We'll wait and see who they're going to take off. And I wouldn't be surprised if they don't look to put maybe Steve Whitley on as well at some stage.
0: Yeah, there is going to be the change. So Will Cowan is going to be replaced here. And it is going to be Thomas Brown. As Tony has mentioned, the back-to-back men's golden boot and men's player of the season here on the Isle of Man. Gets another introduction for FC Isle of Man here. So that's the first change of the game in general. And FC Isle of Man have themselves a throw-in after Ben Barnes, who'd initially claimed that James Lowther strike a goal with comfort, completely shanked his clearance out to the left-hand side and put out for an FC Isle of Man throw-in. Here are the hosts back in possession. Here's O'Donoghue on the edge of the box. Forced for a square pass out to the left-hand side. Higgins clipped into the penalty. Looks at Thomas Brown's head and over the top of the crossbar. Just seemed to get under it a little bit, did the Peel player. Clipped in between the two centre halves there, Charlie Higgins. It was floated more than whipped in there, Tony. And Brown, as he tried to generate the power, put it a few feet over the crossbar.
1: That's what you got to do, deliver. You know, get that ball crossed in, and that's what Charlie will do now on that far left-hand side. He'll get it in, and Thomas, even though he's not the tallest, he will sort of challenge. And if anything comes down, chest, foot, whatever, he'll have a pang at it. And I think Freddie Donoghue's got a big part to play in this as well, because I think with their connection at Peel, they understand each other.
0: Thomas Brown trying to get under that. Here's Lowther. Knocks a header forward into O'Donoghue. Nods it up into the air. Brown to bring this down for FC Isle of Man. Right side of the pitch here, around 35 yards out. Lays it off to O'Donoghue. Looks infield with his pass to Brown. Brown finds Lowther on the right-hand flank, getting towards the corner flag up against Rigby here. Lowther clipped into the box. Charlie Higgins will try and chase that at the far left-hand post here. Under pressure from Caleb Jones of Burscough now. Higgins watches that out towards the corner flag, and with two Burscough players for company, here's Higgins, gets to the byline, whipped across goal. The goalkeeper's missed it. It's going to fall to Lowther. His shot initially blocked, and Burscough clear. FC Isle of Man upping the pressure here, but Burscough clear their lines. Down the right-hand flank it goes. Thomas Brown slips as he tries to collect it towards the corner flag. Manages to keep it in play, but at the expense of showing it too much to Nathan Giblin, who can't quite clear for Burscough here. Joe Quayle now for FC Isle of Man down the right-hand side. His little looped ball looking for Lowther over the right-hand side. He's out for an FC Isle of Man throw, but that seems to have lifted the home crowd a little bit, Tony. That opportunity for James Lowther that was blocked a few yards out.
1: Yeah, there's a little bit more up front now, isn't there? And you can just see the confidence in the players around them in midfield. Know that they can get it up to sort of Thomas. James Lowther's suddenly come into the game as well. It's all pointing in the right direction for FC Isle of Man.
0: Well, Burscough just won themselves a free kick on the edge of their penalty area, because Charlie Higgins has gone sliding in a little late on Owen Fisher-Jones. So Burscough relieved that pressure for the moment. But out on that left-hand side, it was Higgins who just whipped it across the box. And Ben Barnes, the Burscough goalkeeper, recommitted and didn't get to it around 6 yards out. Deflected to Lowther. And it was important that a green shirt was in front of him to block the Lowther effort towards goal, wasn't it?
1: Yeah, that's what you want. You want your defender in there. If the goalkeeper makes a mistake, you want someone there as quick as you can. But you know, Burscough now, I think they could be making some substitutions as well, because they're warming up players, so it's all starting to change.
0: Burscough back in possession. Here's Matthew Brown, looks into the centre for Cameron Rooney. Pressure from two FC Isle of Man players, knocks it back to Reiter Karner. on that right-hand side, loops it over the top of the FC Alamán defence and to the edge of the FC Alamán penalty area on FC Alamán's left-hand side. The FC Alamán goalkeeper, Adam Killier, with a routine take under some slight pressure from Daniel Mahaffey there. Here's Killier. Loops that into the centre of the park. Starkey wants to get under this for Bursko. Can't quite judge the bounce initially. There is Starkey. Can't quite keep hold of it. Quayle looks out to the right-hand side for Lowther. Before he can get away, Stephen Rigby intercepts the pass to Lowther on that right-hand side. Turned away. For an FC Alamán throw-in around 5 yards inside the Bursko half on this right-hand side. 18 minutes played in the second half in the NWCFL Premier Division here live on Manx Radio. FC Alamán 0, Bursko 1. Caleb Jones' goal in the fourth minute for the visitors is still the difference, with FC Alamán looking to add to the pressure they're putting on the visitors at the moment, who, as it stands, will remain top of the league this evening if the scoreline stays the same. Carl Clark just inside the FC Alamán half. Short pass to his right for Callum Sherry. Looks through that right-hand channel for Joe Quayle, who wants to try and beat Stephen Rigby for pace, who might just want to marshal that out for a Bursko goal kick. Does Quayle keep that in? No, he doesn't, as he tries to wrestle his way around Rigby, and that will be a Bursko goal kick again. Bursko managing the pressure well here, Tony.
1: Yeah, and I think indication here is that players just got injured there. Robin, he's signalled to the bench that he wants to come off.
0: The Bursko goalkeeper, Ben Barnes, has just been booked, I think, for time-wasting as well, because another ball was potentially thrown on, I think, but the goalkeeper has now been booked for Bursko. And as Tony has pointed out, Stephen Rigby did go down with a minor knock in the first half as well. Has gone down with something here. Whether that's a recurrence of that or something a little bit different, but that might be the end of his game, Tony, because as you were pointing out before, there has been activity in the Bursko dugout already.
1: Yeah, he indicated straight away, and they've just getting a player strip now, and I think he knew he stood up straight away and had a problem. Physio's on, dealing with it off the pitch, but it looked as if he knows he's pulled something.
0: Well, just at this break in play, I remember mentioning just before the game started, the Bursko had to make a few changes. One of those was one of the more recent introductions, Dylan O'Callaghan. Now, he has probably the best reason of any player not to be involved this weekend, because, Tony, he's been at his wedding today, as Dylan O'Callaghan. So O'Callaghan himself and the friends and family, if you are listening out there, many happy returns on what I'm sure has been a very memorable day for you.
1: Exactly, and I think it's Jameson, the number 16, is going to come on as substitute.
0: Yeah, indeed, yes.
1: Just see what the information is.
0: Yeah, Michael Jameson.
1: Yeah, he's got the boot off.
0: Yeah, Michael Jameson's getting ready to go. So that might be the end then of this game. For Stephen Rigby, who did score against FC Alamán last season in that 5-0 win at the Community Ground. I tell you what, I've got to say as well, for Bursko, it is exciting times at the moment, because you've got the men's team at the moment that are currently top in the early stages of the NWCFL Premier Division. Last summer as well, the Bursko women's team made it back-to-back promotions in their system as well, so it's been great for them. And also, of course, the club has now launched its new academy, playing Marines Academy. So, great to see from a Bursko side of things. They have a lot of youth teams that end up getting involved in the club with the setup they've got. But a new academy being launched, that's exciting for them, isn't it?
1: Well, it is, because you hear it at the start of every year, and I've heard it this year, how many players move around. It's quite interesting to know who's new to Bursko this year, because he's certainly doing well. But that's what you got to do, is look at it in depth and try and feed it through, and hopefully those players all come through to play in the first team.
0: And back underway here, we'll bring you confirmation of that Bursko change in just a moment. Here's Mahaffey on the left-hand side, looks for the run of Giblin on the left edge of the FC Alamán penalty area that's going to go out for an FC Alamán goal kick. So just confirmation of that change for Bursko. Michael Jameson has come on to replace Stephen Rigby. There is going to be another change
1: for
0: FC Alamán. And yet James Lowther, who's going to be replaced by Steve Whitley. Tony, your thoughts?
1: Yeah, I think that's wise. I could see that one coming, because James has done ever so well. He's done really well, but fresh legs on, and with Thomas being in there, you've got Charlie down that left hand side. They'll pummel either wing now, because Whitley naturally left footed, but he's so good at playing on that right wing.
0: It's Bursko on the way forward. Here's Giblin, wants to transfer it from left to right, looking for Caleb Jones on the right edge of the box. That's wayward, and that's going to go all the way behind for an FC Alamán goal kick. Adam Killier to go and collect that one. So just coming up to 22 minutes played in this second half of normal time in the NWCFL Premier Division at the ball. FC Alamán 0, Bursko 1, it remains. Here's Higgins for FC Alamán. Tries a little back heel past his marker. Jameson's wise to it, the substitute. Through ball down the right-hand side, looks for Skillen on the right edge of the box. The offside flag goes up against the Bursko striker. Pulled back for an FC Alamán free kick. But again, Tony, no real sign from FC Alamán that they're going to be troubling the goalkeeper any time in the immediate future.
1: Well, it's early doors, because they've only, in the last 5 minutes, just changed that front line completely. And they've still got Freddie Donoghue through that middle, but Thomas Brown now is alongside him, and as I say, with Charlie Higgins on that left and Steve on the right, I expect it to open up.
0: Well, it looks like Michael Jameson as well for Bursko has gone out to that right-hand side, and Harry Reiter-Karner, who had been playing the duration of the game so far out on that right. Seems to move out to that left-hand side that's been vacated by Stephen Rigby, who down on that right-hand side in the dugout just seems to be getting a bit of attention. What could potentially be an ankle or possibly an Achilles there? We're not quite sure. Bursko in possession inside their own half. Whitley, the FC Elman substitute, rips it away from Nathan Giblin, who's fighting back to win it and nearly does so. Whitley up against Starkey this time, trying to come away with it, and Whitley doesn't quite keep it in play as he tries to roar clear of Nathan Wright. Akana, who's gone down, I think claiming a little bit of a touch off Whitley on that right-hand side. So that is going to be a Bursko throw-in on Bursko's left around halfway inside their own half here. But Tony, Harry Wright-Akana has gone down on this right-hand side here. He is getting back to his feet, but I think he thought he was clipped by Whitley as he came across the clear.
1: I didn't see anything that caused any issues to the referee, because Steve Whitley was going for it to keep it in play. And, you know, it was just a clash of players, but nothing there that Steve wasn't allowed to challenge for.
0: Well, Harry Wright-Akana is back up to take the Bursko throw, looks down the left-hand side. There's Mahaffey's header on, looks for Skillen. That's a poor clearance by Callum Sherry, and Carl Clark's got to get across Caleb Jones, and just about does so before the Bursko striker could get free. Header on by Thomas Brown, beaten in the air by Owen Fisher-Jones of Bursko, who heads out to his left-hand side, FC Lemon's right, for an FC Lemon thrown on the right flank. Just in the last few minutes, as we mentioned, FC Lemon just upping the pressure a little bit more, and that just seems to have lifted the mood of the home support here. Here's Whitley, down in the corner for FC Isle of Man. Final touch off his Bursko marker, Harry Wright-Akana. That's going to go out for an FC Isle of Man corner on their right-hand side. Left-footed in-swinging delivery from Steve Whitley, it looks like, Tony.
1: Yeah, it is, and you know, Steve's so good at this, isn't he, on these sort of corners. And I know, you know, just looking at where everyone's sort of gone in there, if he can get a good flight in, certainly put Bursko under pressure.
0: Here's Whitley with the left-footed in-swinger into the six-yard box. Bursko deal with it well again. They've been dealing with those FC Elman corners very well. Jack Higgins goes for the spectacular half volley from a very long way out, and it ends up going fly way, way over the crossbar. But again, Tony, just to mention there, Bursko, they've dealt with those FC Elman corners really well so far.
1: Well, they have, and as you've touched on a couple of times, you know, they're well organised, the back four. They just get a hold of the ball, they get possession, dig it out, and they don't mess about. They'll clear it straight away. They don't look to do the short passes too often, right-hand side or left-hand side.
0: It's Bursko trying to break down the right. Here's Caleb Jones, who now cuts in field, wants to transfer it from right to left. Jack Higgins gets a header just in front of Nathan Giblin, who's trying to get on the end of the crossfield ball out to the left-hand side, and Higgins' header takes away from Giblin, but butts it in for a Bursko corner. With FC Elman putting all the pressure going forward, Tony, from an FC Elman perspective, how important is it to keep their focus at the back at the moment? It's a rare for a forward for Bursko at the moment.
1: Well, it is, because at the moment the game is even. Yes, FC Isle of Man are looking for a goal to peg it back to 1-1, but you know, when it comes to sort of things like this, just do your job, get it out of possession, and then push forward. But as I said to you before, just we've got to be patient with this forward line now, because I think there's a goal in it.
0: There's Caleb Jones, right-footed in swinging delivery for Bursko from that left-hand side. The visitors still lead all the way to the back post. Mahaffey brings it down at the second attempt down by the corner flag. No, he doesn't. Slightly heavy touch as he tried to bring it down at the second attempt. That sees it roll away for an FC Elman throw-in over an FC Elman's left-hand side. So just under 26 minutes played in this second half of normal time, the NWCFL Premier Division at the ball. It remains FC Elman 0, Bursko 1. Caleb Jones, fourth-minute strike for the visitors, still the difference. Here's Andrew Starkey now for the visitors, halfway inside the FC Elman half. Feeds it low, out to the left-hand side for Giblin. Whips that to the back post, and looking to arrive is Skillen. It's headed away by Carl Clark of FC Elman as far as Jacob Krug. Taken off him by Mahaffey, who's got space on the right edge of the box here. No, it's going to be brought back for a free kick. I think there's a judge that Mahaffey blocked it with his arm. And that's going to be an FC Elman free kick on the left edge of their penalty area. Taken quickly. Quick 1-2 between Carl Clark and Jacob Krug. Whipped into the centre. Cameron Rooney out-muscles Freddie O'Donoghue and gets it back to Fisher-Jones of Bursko on the halfway line. Round the back it goes, looking for Nathan Giblin. Just a little too overhit from the Bursko captain. That's going to roll through to the FC Elman goalkeeper, Adam Killier, who comes out to the right edge of his penalty area. Here is Killier. Looks down that right-hand flank. It's a header on by Harry Wright-Akana under pressure from Thomas Brown. Back to the goalkeeper, Ben Barnes. That's going to be a comfortable collection at the moment. Still not happening for FC Elman trying to get forward here. Tony.
1: Oh, no, just looking at there what Barnes was doing, because I just thought, you're just teasing Thomas Brown here, and Thomas will have a pop at it. But, yeah, we've got still plenty of time here, Rob, really have, and it's only 1-0, and FC Elman are in this game big time. So if they can get something from the forward line, then that's what they're after now, because midfield, they're still working in that centre role. Carl Watson and also Joe Quayle closing everything down, and they're not getting much time on the ball, Bursko, which is something that FC Isle of Man have improved in this game.
0: Jack Higgins with a throw in for FC Alamann on the right hand side. Infield to Thomas Brown, battling away with Owen Fisher-Jones. Both go to ground and Andrew Starkey picks that up, and Fisher-Jones is adjudged to have fouled Thomas Brown as they both went for that. Tony, it seemed pretty 50-50 that. What did you make of that?
1: Yeah, and I think the referee had a good sight out of it. Now we're going to the linesman as well, so I don't know what else he's seen. I didn't see any sort of afters, but it's one of them challenged straight in, and it's going to be a free kick for FC Alamann.
0: Well, I wonder, yeah, the referee's had a word with his assistant here. So will there be a change of decision? Or will there be something otherwise? We got, like I said before, when we had that little flashpoint at the end of the first half, we can't hear the conversation, so we're just waiting to see. And it is going to be that FC Alamann. So it will be an FC Alamann free kick. And Steve Whitley, the substitute, has taken an interest in this one. Looks like it could be four in the wall for Burscough, just off centre to the right-hand side. Is those who are familiar with Manx football know, Tony, that this is well within Steve Whitley territory.
1: Absolutely, and Steve has got that sweet left peg, and he'll have a bash at it, and just goalkeeper is married to it.
0: Here's Whitley. Whips that to the back post instead, looking for Sherry. It's going to fall to Charlie Higgins, loose ball, and it's a comfortable take, Ben Barnes. Higgins' effort towards goal was tame. Just couldn't quite seem to dig it out of his feet, just seemed to knock his half volley into the ground, and that made, when it did end up going towards the target, a comfortable take there for Ben Barnes, Tony.
1: Yeah, I think the way he hit it as well, he hit it sort of sideways, which killed a little bit of the pace that he could have got on it, but it's still challenges getting in there, and Thomas Brown just needs to give him, I think, one opportunity, and he'll really warm the gloves of the keeper.
0: Carl Watson adjudged to have fouled Daniel Mahaffey in the centre with a bit of a push in the back as both went for a bouncing header there, so it's going to be a Burscough free kick around 10 yards inside their own half here. Although it is FC Alamann enjoying a bit more of the possession, Burscough still looking pretty assured at the back right now as Andrew Starkey clips that to the edge of the FC Alamann penalty on the free kick. Headed clear by Jack Higgins. Here's Kyle Watson. Looks down the right for Whitley. Forced to cut in field. Knocks it back into Jack Higgins, who looks first time with a deflected ball down the right-hand side. Thomas Brown, as he turns the turn in field, the Burscough captain, Owen Fisher-Jones, is wise to it. Knocks it out for an FC Alamann thrown on the halfway line. Here's Joe Quayle. Looks for Whitley on the right-hand side. Clipped in field for Carl Watson, who can't quite get the header right. That's going to fall that loose ball to Cameron Rooney of Burscough. Looks through an eye of the needle pass through the FC Alamann defence, intercepted by Carl Clock, and out to the left it goes for the home side. Here's Charlie Higgins, wants to stab that pass infield. It's intercepted. Joel Skiller now frees Caleb Jones down the right-hand side. He's all alone is the Burscough goal scorer down that right-hand side. He just cuts infield, waits for support from Skiller, who's charging forward here. Skiller back into the feet of Jones. Good footwork, gets him past Carl Clark initially, and Carl Clark clips Caleb Jones, who goes to ground and wins Burscough a free kick here. It's well held up there by Caleb Jones there, Tony. He didn't really have much to work with, but they kept it up that end of the pitch very well.
1: Yeah, he was on his own, and then when Skillen joined the party, it was there to have, but this free kick just outside the box, it's shooting distance. Killier needs to be on his toes for this one, but it was a good break down that right-hand side, and Jones has been in the thick of the action whenever it's gone in that position, and this time it's going to be your free kick.
0: And Keller Jones is going to get up to take said free kick. He's already got his name on the score sheet this evening once. Here is Jones, whips that over the wall and over the top of the crossbar. Adam Killier can watch that away this time. Just under 15 minutes now of normal time to go in the second half here in the NWCFL Premier Division. It remains FC Alamann 0, Burscough 1. FC Alamann have forced a couple of saves from Burscough goalkeeper Ben Barnes, but nothing that's truly really worried the Burscough goalkeeper to this point. It looks like there's going to be more activity in the FC Alamann dugout, Tony.
1: Yeah, Adam Adibai is going to come on, not just yet, the number 15.
0: There's the header back forward this time by the big figure Matthew Brown in the Burscough defence. They now bring it down in the centre of the park. Andrew Starkey looks over the top of the FC Alamann defence. Joel Skillen won't quite get there. He's outmuscled by Callum Sherry, who brings it out to the right-hand side for FC Alamann. Clears down the right-hand side under pressure, but can only put it out for a Burscough throw-in. Halfway inside the FC Alamann half on their left-hand side, Burscough. FC Alamann's right. There is going to be a change incoming. And here comes the FC Alamann change. It's going to be Carl Clark who's making way. Adam Adibai, come on. So an attacker for a defender, Tony.
1: Yeah, it is. And don't know what they're going to do, if they're going to switch something round. I'm not too sure, because as you rightly say, Adam Adibai is an attacker. So Jacob Cook, is he going into that middle? Or they're just going to go through at the back and push for it.
0: Looks like Jack Higgins has potentially gone into the centre with Steve Whitley operating out on the right-hand side at the moment. It's very much an attacking change from FC Alamann. Reminded they still trail here by a goal to nil up against Burscough. Long clearance into the FC Alamann penalty. Adam Killier will watch that out under pressure from Burscough's Daniel Mahaffey. And it is an FC Alamann goal kick here. So just over 32 minutes played in the second half in the NWCFL Premier Division. It remains FC Alamann 0, Burscough 1. Killier's ball forward. Jameson up for the header here. Gets it back from his compatriot. There's Jameson out to the left-hand side. Looks for Giblin. That's a through ball looking for Mahaffey, who manages to unmuscle Callum Sherry. Feeds it into Joel Skillen in the box here. Taken off his feet by Jacob Crook, who gets it back to his goalkeeper, Adam Killier. But alarm bells were ringing there just for a moment for FC Isle of Man. Whitley hooks his clearance back into the centre. Tom Brown beaten in the air by Matthew Brown of Burscough. Harry Wright of Carna turns away down the left-hand side there under pressure from Steve Whitley. Turns it out of play, just the Burscough defender. That's going to be an FC Isle of Man throw-in on their right-hand side. Whitley with the throw back to Jack Higgins on the right flank. Clip to the edge of the box. Here's Adebayo. The substitute wants to roll his marker. Adebayo up against Fisher-Jones here. Wants to clip it back across the six-yard area. That's a comfortable take for Ben Barnes down to his right-hand side. And Burscough, do have just a player down for the moment. Fisher-Jones is getting back to his feet. But Adam Adebayo, Tony, he just wasn't given any chance to get turned and into that six-yard area, was he, by the Burscough captain? Good defending.
1: Yeah, good defending, because the defender was right in on him and sort of cupped him a little bit with his arms around him, which you could say, is that a penalty or not? But it's just a big, bold decision, this, by Liam Cowan and Gorney, because they've gone with three at the back. Callum Sherry in the middle, Jacob Crook on that left-hand side, and Jack Higgins on this right-hand side. So they're absolutely going for it, and fair play.
0: Adam Killier, the FC Isle of Man goalkeeper, on the edge of his box now, rifles that forward. Looks for Adebayo again, who wants to head infield. Finds O'Donoghue. He's had a quiet the last couple of minutes as the FC Isle of Man attacking player. Into the feet of Joe Quayle, who looks out to the left-hand flank for Jacob Crook, who's looking for options ahead of him. Wants to whip that into the box. Looking for Thomas Brown. It's going to come through to Steve Whitley at the back post here. He's got plenty of other bodies in front of him. Onto his left foot. It's Adebayo who wants to poke one towards goal. Falls back to Carl Watson. His effort towards goal is cleared as well. And Burscough successfully clear their lines again out to the left-hand side. It's an FC Isle of Man throwing on their right this time. Jack Higgins, the throw forward, headed away by Wright Akana of Burscough, and then launched away by Andrew Starkey up to the halfway line. Burscough holding their ground well still, as FC Isle of Man look to try and pile on the pressure later on here. Here's Jack Higgins up against Mahaffey. Mahaffey wins that back. There's Gilbin. Looks to launch that over the top of the... Looks over the top of the FC Isle of Man defence for Skillen. Way beyond him and through to the FC Isle of Man goalkeeper, Adam Killier here. He floats one out to the right-hand side. Steve Whitley with the header infield. Finds Adebayo, who looks for Whitley again. That's well watched by Harry Wright Akana. Intercepts. Looks out to the left-hand side for Giblin. Now Mahaffey in the centre for Burscough. Skips away from one challenge. That's a lovely ball round the back for Joel Skillen here. The flag has stayed down. Skillen is clipped by Callum Sherry. And it's on the edge of the box now. Callum Sherry has already been booked. And it's a second yellow for FC Isle of Man defender Callum Sherry. And FC Isle of Man are down to 10 men. So Callum Sherry shown a second yellow card. It was a lovely ball around the back of the FC Isle of Man defence by Daniel Mahaffey to Joel Skillen, who stayed onside. The flag had stayed down. And Callum Sherry, looks like as he tried to get across him, has clipped the feet of Joel Skillen, already on a yellow, Tony. Doesn't look like Callum Sherry can really have any excuses for that one.
1: No excuse at all, because the ball caught him out and Skillen was through. And did he have an option? Yes, he did. He could have probably let him through and he might have scored, or try and get the challenge in, and he's just got caught out. And red card, which is a shame, because he's had a great game, Callum Sherry.
0: So Caleb Jones over the resulting free kick for Burscough. And as FC Isle of Man were building up ahead of steam in this second half, looking like a bit more of a threat going forward, they now find themselves down to 10. Here's Caleb Jones on the free kick. It's over the top of the crossbar. But FC Isle of Man, they still trail, of course, but now they have to do it. A man like Tony, it's a big ask.
1: It is a big ask, because if you remember, they went three at the back. Callum Sherry's got pace, he's good in the air. Now they've taken them out, so what are they going to do? We'll wait and see, because Carl Watson's moved back a little bit, but you've still got Jacob on that left-hand side, but still looks like they're going with the three.
0: Here's O'Donoghue for FC Isle of Man. Whitley tries to whip that over the top from that right-hand side over the Burscough defence. Easily cleared away by Fisher-Jones. Skillen looks out to his left-hand side, taken off him. Jacob Crook now of FC Isle of Man, as Thomas Brown tries to get away. That's a good, strong challenge from Cameron Rooney of Burscough. Crook tries to hook it away, deflects off Caleb Jones, and rather fortuitously from an FC Isle of Man perspective into Joe Quayle, who rifles it out to the left-hand side, and Charlie Higgins just got his feet all mixed up. Can't quite collect it, but that'll be a big relief for Burscough, Tony, who have done very well, it must be said. They've managed the pressure they've had on them extremely well, but now they know that their opponents are going to have to tire themselves out even more in these later stages.
1: Well, they are, and you know, that's something that FC Isle of Man have worked ever so hard tonight in that midfield, but now you've taken Kyle out of that good centre midfield battle that was going on in there. Joe Quayle will be there a little bit on his own. Freddie Donoghue will have to come back and sort of marshal and cover them spaces, but it's going to be a tough sort of end to the game for FC Isle of Man in this.
0: And there's a yellow card here for Daniel Mahaffey. Sorry, there, we were just seeing what was going on there. Daniel Mahaffey went to ground, I think, looking for a free kick. And it wasn't given, and I think he's been adjudged to have handballed it. He held onto the ball as he went to the ground. So Daniel Mahaffey has been booked for Bursko here. But Bursko, it must be said, have managed this second half superbly so far. They've come under plenty of pressure from FC Isle of Man. It's been the hosts that have at times dominated possession at the very least. But it's all been soaked up nicely by this Bursko side at the moment. Joe Quayle for FC Isle of Man. Out to the left-hand side. Here's Crook. His pass down the left is blocked by Caleb Jones. Crook looks back in field for Quayle here. Feeds it back out to the left for Crook with a bit of space. Clipped over the top of the defence. Adebayo wants to chase that. Brown comes across for Bursko to clear down the right-hand side. It deflects off the feet of Adam Adebayo. The final touch is actually off Matthew Brown, the Bursko defender. FC Isle of Man throw it is. Looking down the left is Charlie Higgins. That's cleared again by Bursko up to the halfway line. Quayle for the home side. Freddie O'Donoghue feels he's blocked by the referee here, but Bursko looking to break down that right through the centre here. Daniel Mahaffey can't quite get the ball down the left-hand side. Well, play's actually going to be brought back here because the referee's going to have a word with Freddie O'Donoghue. Now, Freddie O'Donoghue, as he turned away to try and get onto the ball on his right-hand side, Tony, felt he was inadvertently impeded by the referee, and indeed it is going to be brought back for a drop ball here.
1: Yeah, and well done to the referee because I thought Freddie's sort of actions were a little bit too harsh, but the referee's seen it. He's been sort of fair on it, made the decision, and now it's going to go back to Bursko.
0: So, yeah, back to a Bursko drop ball here. Clearly inadvertent from the referee, it must be said. Yeah, it was a complete accident, but Freddie O'Donoghue maybe just... Oh, no, it had. And Freddie O'Donoghue has actually stepped in. Andrew Starkey brings him down the edge of the ball. We've got more drop ball drama here because Freddie O'Donoghue has gone in. Oh, well, actually, Freddie O'Donoghue has been booked for diving. So it's a Bursko free kick on the edge of the box. Well, things are getting more bizarre by the second here. It's so a drop ball. Freddie O'Donoghue got in there, won it back as the referee gave it, and Freddie O'Donoghue goes to ground under what he perceived to be a chance from Andrew Starkey, and the referee has actually booked Freddie O'Donoghue, Tony.
1: Yeah, and it's twice now, isn't it, where the referee has taken the drop ball very quickly and actually played an advantage.
0: It doesn't seem to be a very straightforward thing in this game, a drop ball, does it?
1: It doesn't, but, you know, it's, I think the referee's done fair, really, to be honest with you, throughout the game. He's had no sort of big incidents, and maybe just the two drop balls have been ones that we've challenged.
0: We've just had another drop ball, and that has gone through successfully, cleared out to the right hand side. Bursko, here's Cameron Rooney, looks down the right hand side. He's under pressure, just cleared, well, looking for Caleb Jones, just couldn't quite get his pass to Caleb Jones out on the right flank correctly. Out for an FC Isle of Man throw in. Crook gets a header back from Carl Watson here. Crook under pressure this time from Mahaffey. Crook manages to turn his marker and loops one down the left hand flank. Jameson might get there for Bursko. Indeed, he does ahead of Charlie Higgins. Good defending just to hook it away down Bursko's right-hand side. Here's Joel Skillen, an isolated figure at the moment. Turns away from one shot and from two here. Doing well here, the Bursko number nine. Now has support from Daniel Mahaffey here. Mahaffey goes down under the challenge of Joe Quayle. Out of play it goes. Daniel Mahaffey wins the throw-in for Bursko on the right-hand side. It's all going the way of the visitors yet again, who, by the looks of it, Tony, are going to make another change.
1: Yeah, I think it's just try and get fresh legs on, see if they can get something out of the game. But, you know, it's nicely poised at the moment. You know, FC Isle of Man are chasing for that equaliser. That's where Bursko just want to keep it away from their sort of final third, if you like, and just try and keep some pressure on FC Isle of Man playing through at the back.
0: They're trying to charge through on that right-hand side there. There's a nice little back heel by Joel Skillen into the path of Matthew Jameson, but he couldn't quite keep hold of it as he charged to the right byline on the right edge of the FC Isle of Man penalty. Out for an FC Isle of Man goal kick. So a reminder then, we are into the final 5 minutes of normal time at the end of the second half in the NWCFL Premier Division of the Bowl. It remains FC Isle of Man 0, Bursko 1. One goal so far coming in the fourth minute of the game from Caleb Jones. Since then, FC Isle of Man have tried to ask a few questions in the second half, but they now find themselves down to 10 men. Callum Sherry sent off a few minutes ago for a second bookable offence. Cleared up to the halfway line by Bursko. Carl Watson's wayward header is brought down by Skillen for the visitors. He feeds it out to the right for Caleb Jones. Across the box, there's Mahaffey with a bit of space. Wants to just get the back heel into Nathan Giblin, who was way too far back. It was a clever idea, but it allows FC Isle of Man goalkeeper Adam Killier to step in on the loose ball and clear up the right-hand side. Here's Thomas Brown for the home side. Whitley clips the ball in field past the challenge. Cameron Rooney picks up the loose ball up against Freddie O'Donoghue. Rooney goes back to the goalkeeper, Ben Barnes. Has had to make some saves in this second half, but again, it's all been relatively routine stuff for the Bursko goalkeeper. Here's Crook for FC Isle of Man. His header clear goes towards the halfway line. Caleb Jones of Bursko tries to hook it over the top of the FC Isle of Man defence. Joe Quayle now for FC Isle of Man. The captain hooks it up into the air. Adebayo heads up into the air. The FC Isle of Man substitute bouncing ball is going to be brought down here and nodded into the path of Nathan Giblin, taken off him by Steve Whitley. Crest again to hook it over the Burscoe defence, which is standing firm. Matthew Brown clears and into the feet of Cameron Rooney to bring it into the centre circle. His through ball is sloppy. Sloppy from both sides at the moment as Carl Watson intercepts and feeds it out to Charlie Higgins on the left-hand side. Clips it across the Burscoe. Penalty error for Thomas Brown. But Ben Barnes, the goalkeeper, is right in front to comfortably collect there, Tony. No, nothing to come of that.
1: No, it wasn't. It was they held on the ball well, passed it around well, but it wanted to be a little bit further away from the keeper. And Adam Adebayi and Thomas Brown aren't going to win anything like that.
0: Here's Mahaffey now, again for the visitors, who's just been a bundle of energy throughout this game so far as the Burscoe number 8. Whitley for FC Alaman. Cushions a header into the centre. Thomas Brown gets past right to Connor. Back to Whitley on the right side. Whips one into the box of Fred Abai. Turns away from his marker. Adebayi again, tough angle. Clips it across goal. Charlie Higgins drops his marker and puts it into the net. FC Alaman 1, Burscoe 1. And just one moment of indecision from a Burscoe defender sees FC Alaman punish them. It was whipped in by Whitley into Adebayi with his back to goal. He turned his marker, and instead of trying to rifle one towards goal from a tight angle, he whips it across the box. It's Matthew Jameson, I think, at the back post, who instead of clearing for first time, gets it caught in his feet. And there's Charlie Higgins. He just slides in, claims the loose ball from a couple of yards out, and slides it into the net. And FC Alaman's pressure, despite being down to 10 men, Tony, they've levelled things up late on here. 1-1.
1: And well done to Thomas Brown, Steve Whitley, who made it all happen on this right-hand side. And when the ball was sort of played in, there was Charlie to fire it in. He stole in really well, and there's still time on this one. But I thought Adam Adebayi, the way he just held onto it there, was good as well, because he was just trying to find a little bit of space so he could get the shot in. And the way it is, Charlie Higgins has done the business, and 1-1 it is.
0: Burscoe have made a change. Dylan Jenkins has replaced Harry Wright Akana here, so that's another change for Burscoe. But we are all square here with less than 60 seconds of normal time remaining, and there is going to be 4 minutes of additional time at the end of this game. Tony, how are your nerves?
1: My nerves are feeling pretty good now, because 1-1 is better than losing 1-0, so I'll take that one.
0: Well, we wonder what we'll see from Burscoe, who have done well to soak up the FC Alaman pressure throughout this second half. And it just took one moment, didn't it? One moment of indecision from 6 yards out, and that allowed Charlie Higgins to slide in and get his reward there, Tony.
1: Yeah, it was, and it's just one of them. Deliver it, get it into that middle, put some pressure on that centre defence and goalkeeper as well, and that's where it's come from, because Charlie Higgins, he's good from coming in on that left-hand side, spotted the space, and he's finished it off nicely.
0: FC Alaman thrown on their left-hand side around 10 yards inside their own half. FC Alaman 1, Burscoe 1. Charlie Higgins levelling from close range in the last couple of moments as we go into second half stoppage time. Here's Freddie O'Donoghue. Looks for Whitley. Intercepting was Nathan Gibling. Gibling got a touch on it, but not enough to take it to a teammate down that left-hand flank. That's going to roll out for an FC Alaman thrown on FC Alaman's right-hand side. Burscoe's left, around 5 yards inside the Burscoe half, I should say. So we're into added time, those 4 additional minutes at a minimum. Here's Jack Higgins. Throw down the right for FC Alaman. Looks for Adebayi, who played his role in FC Alaman's equaliser. Clear by Burscoe. Headed forward by Joe Quayle of FC Alaman. That's going to float out for a Burscoe throw-in on their left-hand side. Here's Gibling. Looks to play it back. Just to get it back, rather, from Andrew Starkey, I should say. Bit of a mix-up. Now here's Adebayi for FC Alaman on the right-hand side with a sea of green shirts around him. It's taken off his feet by Cameron Rooney and poked away for an FC Alaman thrown on the right-hand side. Tony, I mean, obviously there's still time to go. A lot of things can change, but FC Alaman still keeping up the pressure despite being down to 10 men.
1: And good on them, because, it was a bold decision to play 3 at the back. They've made the substitutes. Substitutes have worked tirelessly. And now they've got, the whole game is in Burscoe's half. So it's good. That's where they want it to be.
0: And Adam Adebayi's one is one FC Alaman of free kick down in that right-hand corner. He's been bundled over by Owen Fisher-Jones. I think the linesman initially gave a throw-in, but as the two players came together, the referee stepped in and has given a free kick on that right-hand side. It's a booking for Owen Fisher-Jones as well. So that is a third card of the game for Burscoe. And FC Alaman with the free kick opportunity. It's pretty much on the corner flag, this one, Tony. So Steve Whitley looks like it's going to be a left-footed in-swinger.
1: Steve's good at this sort of stuff, so there's a bit of pressure for Burscoe to deal with.
0: Entering the second minute of stoppage time. 1-1 it is. Whitley whipped into the box. Keeper with a punch up against his own defender, which goes behind for a corner. So Ben Barnes deals with that. Got well in front of his marker, tried to punch it away. It just inadvertently hit the back of Andrew Starkey, I think it was. Whitley's going to take this corner quickly. Gives it to Charlie Higgins. Clipped into the back post. Barnes gets there with a big punch. The Burscoe goalkeeper. out to Carl Watson of FC Isle of Man around 40 yards out. Infield, that's taken off his feet and a chance for Bursko to break. Oh, and he's brought down as Joe Quayle. Andrew Starkey's livid. He thought he won it back cleanly, and that's going to be a yellow card for Andrew Starkey. And is that a sin bin, Tony?
1: Sin bin, yep.
0: It's a sin bin, Tony, for Andrew Starkey as well, for his reaction there. Now, he feels he won the ball cleanly. And I think in his unhappiness that it was a free kick, because Bursko, Tony, they would have had, I think that would have been a 5v4 had that played.
1: Yeah, I think so, because I think it was Carly Watson that was, or was it Joe Quayle that was brought down, and then the referee pegged it back, and it's a free kick for Steve Whitley, and Steve will be...
0: So it is now going to be, for the last couple of minutes, however long there is, 10v10.
1: Which evens it up a little bit and stops them from pushing forward.
0: Whitley over the free kick for FC Isle of Man, looks to the back post. Matthew Brown, does he get a touch on that, the Bursko defender? It's been given a goal kick here. Charlie Higgins isn't happy for FC Isle of Man, but it is a Bursko goal kick. So as it stands here in second half stoppage time, we've played three of the additional 4 minutes that were indicated, and it is FC Isle of Man 1, Bursko 1. Goals at either end of the game here. 4 minutes it took Bursko to take the lead through Caleb Jones. Charlie Higgins equalising for FC Isle of Man in the 88th minute, despite being down to 10 men after Callum Sherry was sent off for a second bookable offence. Bursko are now down to 10 because Andrew Starkey, the midfielder, has been sin-binned for something said to the referee. Dissent. So is there another final twist in the tale? We've seen plenty of entertainment in games between these two sides over the last couple of years. Will there be another change to the script, if you like? That's a long ball over the Bursko defence. That's all the way through to Ben Barnes, the Bursko goalkeeper, on the left edge of his box. There's not another red shirt in sight there to put him under pressure. So Barnes rolls it out for himself. Chance for Bursko now to get forward here. There is Barnes' ball forward. That is the last action of the game. And 10-man FC Isle of Man has salvaged something late on against the league leaders. Full time at the ball in the NWCFL Premier Division. It's finished. FC Isle of Man 1, Bursko 1. Bursko came into this as league leaders and started like league leaders at the start of the game. They were brilliant in flying out the traps, and they got their just desserts when Caleb Jones' calm finish into the bottom corner past Adam Killier put Bursko in front. They looked comfortable throughout the first half as FC Isle of Man upped the pressure late in the first period and into the second, but FC Isle of Man's charge stuttered when defender Callum Sherry was sent off for a second bookable offence. That, however, did not stop the desire of the Ravens as they pushed to get back into the game. And again, they got their reward late on. 88 minutes played. Charlie Higgins sliding home on a loose ball from a couple of yards out and into the back of the net. Bursko also ended the game with 10 men, with midfielder Andrew Starkey putting the sin bin. It was a game that had plenty of passion, some intensity and some prickly challenges at times, Tony. And it's ended all square here. 1-1.
1: I think a draw is a fair result, to be honest with you, Rob, because FC Isle of Man really were under the cosh the first 15 minutes or so, but then after that, they've really got stuck in, created chances, worked ever so hard.
0: And there's a bit of a coming together. Yeah, there's some sort of coming together on the pitch at the moment. It looks like one of the Bursko coaching staff is being led away by one of the players here. It all seems to have been split up since then. We're not quite sure what's got on there, but it's all been diffused, it seems. But yeah, Tony, you just off your point there, you believe that a draw a fair result?
1: I think it was, because you know, both teams had chances to score further goals and didn't sort of run for them. But it was ding dong all the way. That's what I liked about it. And the energy levels were superb. It remained to the 90th minute, and you know, I think the crowd could go happy and just say, well, you know, that was a great game to watch. And credit to both teams for making it an entertaining evening. And a few little boos going, but you know, at the end of the day, FC Isle of Man have got that goal towards the end, and points are all shared.
0: I think it's fair to say those boos from the youngsters, and they are all in jest. They're not meant as.
1: Yeah, but it's all a bit of fun.
0: It's all a bit of fun. It must be said that we must clarify that. But yeah, again, Tony, coming off your point of, you know, two sides that really went for it. You know, physically in terms of intensity as well. Is that the sign of two sides playing with a lot of confidence at the moment? So that, although it wasn't flawless quality at times, there's an aggression there that comes from having good results and being in a good vein of form.
1: Well, it does, and also I think it comes from management, from the sideline as well, because they could see that they had a problem in the first quarter of an hour, and they just asked the players to get stuck in, close them down, don't give them any time on the ball. And I think Bursko got a bit frustrated because we seemed to have the better energy levels in that centre midfield, but then in the second half, just was waiting to see if Bursko could find something extra as well, because, you know, FC Isle of Man seemed to have been able to calm the attacking powers that Bursko had, but it didn't happen in that second period. And yes, they had some chances, but when you look at both goalkeepers, I wouldn't say either of them had a really difficult save to make. you know, Barnes probably towards the end, a couple of shots from distance. But, you know, Charlie Higgins pops up with a bonus goal for us as well. And that's great to see FC Alamann go marching on. I don't know how it leaves it now with Bursko drawing on the league tables, but
0: we'll have to check things alongside the other results today. Just as well to add, Freddie O'Donoghue took the Man of the Match award today. Just finally, Tony, before we wrap things up, from an FC Alamann perspective, how much of a different confidence do you think they'll take from salvaging, you know, a draw against the league leaders, well down to 10 men as well? What do you think that might say about their mentality right now?
1: I think that Lee Dixon and the team there can actually say to the players, listen, we're in this. You know, when you look at the result midweek when they won 6-0, that was a pointer, and I thought, wow, where's this one come from? And then today against Bursko, now they've got two tough games coming up. I think is it Nelson and Charnock Richard?
0: Nelson away and then Charnock Richard at home.
1: Yeah,
0: over the next
1: so that's two tough games as well, because they're all around them. But that's what they want. This is what this competition's all about. They don't want easy rollovers. They want competitive games. And I would say FC Alamann players tonight have learnt a lot from this team, you know, playing against, because see how they attacked them and tried to wear them down at the start, but it didn't happen. They stood firm. And I think right the way across, it was a shame we lost Callum Sherry, because he won't be there next week now. But, you know, it's a thing. We'll see how Baron Colley gets on, covers back from injury. But that Alex Maitland might come back and just cover that gap.
0: Excellent. Tony, thank you very much for joining us. An absolute pleasure, as always. And thank you for joining us here on Manx Radio AM 1368 for live coverage of the NWCFL Premier Division of the Bowl. The league-leading Linnets took the lead, but FC Isle of Man roared back despite the man disadvantage to take a point here under the floodlights. We'll be back in a couple of weeks' time when FC Isle of Man take on Charnock Richard on the 19th of September. Until then, thank you very much, and we'll soon be handing you back over to Broadcasting House. Full time from the bowl in the NWCFL Premier Division, FC Isle of Man 1, Bursko 1. Thank you and have a very good evening.
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3: From the Sky News Centre at Eates, hundreds of people dressed in black and some wearing balaclavas have been protesting by blocking roads in Dover. Some were heard shouting, "Stop the boats." They cleared away this afternoon, but earlier the congestion went back 4 miles, meaning around an extra hour on people's journeys. Reform UK is promising to raise the income tax threshold to £15,000 within 100 days of taking office. But during its conference in Birmingham, it's faced claims which have threatened to overshadow the event, that senior figures discuss disguising foreign funding for opinion polls. Nigel Farage insists Reform's broken no laws. Education spokeswoman Suella Braverman has been trying to move the conference on from the controversy.
4: Within the first 100 days of becoming Secretary of State for Education, I will scrap the cap on homegrown British doctors.
3: Vladimir Putin to sell talks in Moscow with US envoy Steve Witkoff and Jared Kushner in the latest push to end the war in Ukraine. The two sides have agreed to stop striking each other's capital cities while discussions continue. A Lamborghini thought to be worth more than £200,000 has been seized by police in Essex. The force says it received multiple reports that it was being driven dangerously in Southend earlier. To sport, Manchester City are the only team with 3 wins from 3 in the Premier League after beating Coventry 1-0. Hull City missed the chance to do the same as they drew 0-0 with Aston Villa. Tottenham also had a goalless draw at Nottingham Forest. Rangers beat Motherwell by 1-0 in the Scottish Premiership. Manager Derek McInnes was a bit disappointed not to get more than the one goal though.
5: Real dominance in the opposition box restricted a very good Motherwell team to creating too much. But I thought in the main we dealt with that side it really well. Just annoyed and a bit frustrated we never added to the opening goal.
3: Elsewhere, Dundee United equalised late to draw 1-1 with Falkirk, and Aberdeen were held 0-0 by bottom club Kilmarnock. That's the latest. I'm Barry Weir.

Would you cry if you saw me crying? And would you save my soul tonight? Would you tremble if I touched your lips? Or would you laugh

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1: From the Sky News Centre at 9, Vladimir Putin's held talks in Moscow with US envoys Steve Witkoff and Jared Kushner in the latest push to end the war in Ukraine. The two sides have agreed to stop striking each other's capital cities while discussions continue this weekend. Steve Witkoff had this to say to the Russian leader earlier.
2: I want to thank you for endorsing the no-shoot policy in Kiev and in Moscow for these 3 days that allowed us to be able to come here in a safe manner.
1: The American team travels to Ukraine tomorrow. Ministers have condemned the behaviour of demonstrators dressed in black and wearing balaclavas who caused major disruption by blocking roads at the port of Dover. They shouted, "Whose streets are streets?" earlier. Kent police confirmed no arrests were made. Reform UK's Robert Jenrick has called the Chancellor the biggest fraud in the Cabinet. He claims John Healey sold out his principles on defence spending, which saw him resign from Sir Keir Starmer's government in order to get a promotion. Jaguar Land Rover's revealed it's cutting jobs. The car manufacturer, which is owned by Indian firm Tata Motors, is opening a voluntary redundancy scheme. To sport and football, Manchester City kept up their 100% record by beating Coventry by a goal to nil to top the Premier League table this evening. Erling Haaland scored the only goal of the game. Crystal Palace got their first win under Pierre Sarge as they recovered to beat Fulham 3-2 in the Premier League. Palace were 2-1 down at half-time.
3: It's a good result, but to be honest, our first half was not at the level that we expected, and we did better not only in the play but in the mentality. Have a second life, if we can say that. It was really important for the team because we need.
1: Elsewhere in today's football, well, right now actually, St Mirren are leading 1-0 against Celtic at half-time and would move to the top of the Scottish Premiership if it stays like that. Rangers beat Motherwell by a goal to nil earlier. That's the latest. I'm Barry Weir.

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1: From the Sky News Centre at 10. Talks between Vladimir Putin and two of Donald Trump's envoys have concluded. Steve Witkoff and Kushner left the Kremlin around 3 hours after arriving. Mr. Putin told them contact between Russia and the US has always been beneficial. However, our Russian correspondent, Ira Bennett, isn't convinced there'll be substantial progress just yet.
2: Vladimir Putin is still demanding all of the Donbass region in any peace deal, including territory his forces haven't yet taken. For Ukraine, though, that is a red line they will not cross. Zelensky does not want to surrender territory that has cost him and his country so much to defend.
1: They are expected to head to Kyiv tomorrow. Ministers have condemned hundreds of protesters who blocked access to the port of Dover for hours this morning. The demonstrators, dressed in black and wearing masks, shouted "Stop the boats" as they obstructed traffic. A murder investigation's underway after a man in his 30s was found dead at a home in South London. Police believe it was an isolated incident on Friday morning in Lambeth. Reform UK is promising to raise the income tax personal allowance to £15,000 if elected to government. Treasury spokesperson Robert Jenrick announced the proposal as the party tries to move on from allegations about its finances. In sport, Manchester City continued their winning start to the Premier League season with a 1-0 victory at home to newly promoted Coventry. Boss Enzo Maresca says it wasn't pretty, but that's OK.
3: Not all the wins, they're going to be nice. Sometimes you need this kind of games because 9 of 10. We finished conceding goal, you know, set pieces throwing, it's always complicated because we kept them alive first half. I think we could have scored one or two more goals, but yeah, happy with the win.
1: Tottenham remain without a win following a goalless draw at Nottingham Forest, while Crystal Palace came from behind to get past Fulham 3-2. Meanwhile, in the Scottish Premiership, leaders Celtic came from behind to win 2-1 at second-placed St Mirren. Rangers beat Motherwell 1-0. That's the latest. I'm Aidan.

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1: Pastor Mai, I'm Darren Timpson, and here are the stories that have been making the headlines in the Isle of Man today. A fundraiser set up for the family of a former TT rider has surpassed its initial target. Helena Ingham, wife of Daniel Ingham, set up a GoFundMe page hoping for £24,000 after an insurance firm rejected Daniel's life insurance payout. Doctors carrying out telephone appointments will be able to see a patient's record, but the data is secure. That's the reassurance from the company providing a remote GP services for Manx Care, which is expanding the availability of phone appointments across the island. A political commentator says he wouldn't expect any election candidate in the constituencies most affected by proposals for an offshore wind farm to keep quiet on the subject. The Attorney General has issued advice to those standing in the upcoming House of Keys general election in relation to the Moore Vannon project. And a Douglas cocktail bar has retained its place among the world's top venues after successfully keeping its rating in a prestigious international guide. Kiki Lounge on North Quay in Douglas has retained its one-pin status in the Pinnacle Guide, a global recognition scheme for cocktail bars. That's a look at some of today's main headlines. For the very latest, you can follow Manx Radio on social media or go to manxradio.com.

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1: From the Sky News Centre at midnight. Vladimir Putin has met US envoys Steve Witkoff and Jared Kushner in Moscow for talks on ending the war in Ukraine. The Kremlin commented on the visit, saying a series of ideas for a peace settlement were formulated. Masked protesters have cleared away after blocking roads and causing delays on several major routes around the port of Dover. Dozens of people in black clothes and balaclavas were heard shouting, "Stop the boats." Tory councillor Chris Vinson is from Dover District Council.
2: There are better ways to make those points, better legal, organised ways to make points that transact a political debate about migration in this country. And I really hope we don't see scenes like this in Dover again.
1: No one was arrested. A murder investigation's underway after a man in his 30s was found dead at a home in South London. Police believe it was an isolated incident on Friday morning in Lambeth. Reform UK is promising to raise the income tax personal allowance to £15,000 if elected to government. Treasury spokesperson Robert Jenrick announced the proposal as the party tries to move on from allegations about its finances. Jaguar Land Rover is opening a voluntary redundancy programme for salaried and management staff. The carmaker says it's part of plans to save around £1.7 billion over the next 2 years. In sport, Manchester City continued their winning start to the Premier League season with a 1-0 victory at home to newly promoted Coventry. Boss Enzo Maresca says it wasn't pretty, but that's OK.
3: Not all the wins, they're going to be nice. Sometimes you need this kind of games because 9 of 10. We finished conceding goal, you know, set pieces, throwing, it's always complicated because we kept them alive first half. I think we could have scored one or two more goals, but happy with the win.
1: Elsewhere in the Premier League, Tottenham remain without a win following a goalless draw at Nottingham Forest, while Crystal Palace came from behind to get past Fulham 3-2. In the Scottish Premiership, Celtic extended their lead at the top to 5 points with a 2-1 win at St Mirren. That's the latest. I'm AJ Walsh.
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1: From the Sky News Centre at 1. Vladimir Putin has met US envoys Steve Witkoff and Jared Kushner in Moscow for talks on ending the war in Ukraine. The Russian president said contact between Moscow and Washington was always useful. Mr. Witkoff thanked him for a ceasefire during the US delegation's visit. Former United States ambassador to Ukraine, William Taylor, says some feel the pair's involvement so far has been one-sided.
2: These two American negotiators, Steve Witkoff and Jared Kushner, have been to Moscow many times. Indeed, they have taken Moscow's ideas and incorporated them into peace ideas, peace proposals, plans. They have never been to Kyiv.
1: They are expected to visit the Ukrainian capital today. There are questions about the police's ability to monitor activity following a protest involving hundreds of masked people. They blocked roads on major routes around the port of Dover yesterday, causing travel disruption. The US military claims to have destroyed or disabled three Iranian oil tankers after Tehran's forces fired missiles towards two warships. The United States says the tankers it hit were used to help fund Iran's Revolutionary Guard. Nearly 34,000 tooth extractions administered among children in England last year were due to severe tooth decay. 600,000 school pupils are being targeted with teeth cleaning lessons. In sport, Manchester City are currently the only Premier League side with three wins from their opening three matches following a 1-0 victory over Coventry. Tottenham were held 0-0 by Nottingham.